Music from Nanook with their self-titled track, Nanook. Before that, we heard Energies from Gunnar Jules, Once a Tree with What You Say, and we opened with Years Ago from Kaylee Jade. Now this is Iskwe with Sweet Tuesday.

in our pajamas just to watch the Saturday cartoons. Well, strangers would be there and they'd be passed out in their chairs, and the smoke would still be hanging in the air.

night. They've seen the sunrise. You can come on over. Just bring some whiskey and some beer.

From Arthur Renwick, that's It's Gonna Go All Night from the album The Cigar Box Chronicles. Before that, Tanya Tagak with Snowblind and Iskwe with Sweet Tuesday. We've got more music coming up. Stay with us. 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

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We'd love to hear your music, or if you're fans of an Indigenous artist out there, we'd love to hear it. Well, thanks for staying with us, or if you're just tuning in, welcome to the show. From Kelly Morning Song, this is Wade in the Water.

One of the stories when I was growing up was the respect they had for the animals that they hunted. And one story was about a hunter going out and catching a seal.

0: 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So the seal spirit would go back down and tell the rest of the seals that they have fresh water up there.
1: She came up for fresh water. She came up and met our father.

Music there from Samantha Crane with Kathleen, Freshwater with their self-titled track Freshwater, Sebastian Gaskin with 6 a.m., and Wade in the Water from Shelley Morningsong. 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

0: 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Before that, My Mask from Ukila and Politician Man from Adrian Sutherland. 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
0: A cluster cactus.
1: And what does that mean?
0: Hold two babies. I mean, holding the baby.
1: I'm holding the baby.
0: Yeah.
1: Oh, okay.
0: And the other one is a nusnusaltawa, nusnusawa, cactus, was cluster. There's two twins. The twins and the. I squashed it, I'm holding them.
1: Oh, okay.
0: Yeah.
2: Don't you know someone who will cry for you?
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2: Why? 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
4: 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Joan, look. 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What a shot.
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0: Now, when I see somebody and I say, boy, you sure clean up nice, how do I say it? 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
1: Clean up. 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

yeah, but you too long. 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Major wake up, make a mission, missing on Nick. Gigi doing in a nanish. Down is a shin kega. Chin and on the thing. Gish pinky kinder mung. 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

0: I don't think they even look at the scoreboard. Oh, there's some more cartwheels going on out there. We don't see that in the adult games.
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0: 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The catchly storm, the columns, it's really this dynamic up I start. I said, a soup, a soup, a soup, a soup, them, or the items, tzitlik storm, tzitlik to dog. I feel not good to get the hour. Started what happened. The Oma dies out and the sick stomach. The tripasa. As told the modern atom, I would stick in a one-sacked commitment. Why would men sit quite to this? That's nice advice to no alchemist. Isn't the most nice advice thou hast? No snow, sir, she's in a sea, what's nice at the quahastorm, the chemas quahastorm. 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
4: 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Shorts, was your salt. No, she asked, look at the big. Shorts, was your salt? No, she asked, look at the big, your salt to dich. 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
3: Allidstu ala ats, skjall allt simts, og hlub, ala kullum hýl hats.

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As coconuts, that is sensed, sequelted. With Kohaim Samis as Kunst Nahum Sastrala Umatastom. We should get quiet as Napit the Kusani. We shall not task Kostach. When we slashed the Mamantat or get sick. No Melcia Stone to Mamantat Host. 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Stis Quillets, das Mantrotem trat. Son Hutta, Tussas Psa. Was it to get something from stairs? As tilted star. Quillex, if it's the last that I'm not caught, this man could seem. If I need the last that I'm so stuck in New Yams,

Ich dreie, ich kenne es, möchte.

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1: How would I say they've got high ways of speaking?
2: Huh?
1: That they've got high ways of speaking.
2: High ways? I don't know.
1: That's how you would sound, Dimamunda. They've got high ways of speaking.
2: Yeah.
1: No,
2: high words. I couldn't even hardly say that word. Kukuts.
1: Yeah.
2: Kukuts, no?
1: I mean. Yanichitska tukut salamatrapt.
2: Girl said, I don't like your talk.
1: Oh, and it's the mich. Alalo chamsk asalsim tmachwishast. Put the Numawitz Knassas, Hayuts, like, oh, Yannick hits the Ayuts Amos. Ach, Yannick hits the Stuk New. Stole him a clap, Ach, Yannick hits the Stuk New Dale, Ayuts, like. Smell the silk eat and Amos.
2: Ach, what lapits the Stuk New? The Matayuts New? Yeah, I don't know what you're talking about. You're just saying things off your head or something.
1: The Masayuts, no?
2: Yeah, Yannick is a strict news. The Masayuts, no? What Kaluts news? Zayuts news, let's say nuts.
1: And I take a yayot, let's test.
2: Yayuts, no, it's not good what you're saying. Yeah.
1: How?
2: I often heard of people having a meeting. They all spoke Nuchak. Nobody spoke English.
1: Stamps?
2: Ach, it comes here up. Ach, comes what? Get a sing. Don't talk English. We are we're not white people. No white people here.
1: Yeah.
2: It was really something to listen to our people talking in our language, having a meeting, have a discussion, you know.
1: Ach, was na bits de stuk nu, wich sach nu chalkam nu. Stamks dit de ajuts nu?
2: Ach, ja jo, ats liwa noch, was na bits de stuk nu.
1: As na bucha
2: stuk nu? Ach, ich nu, so was nu, gell, as das zim nu.
1: Sawas
2: is Indian now.
1: I'd say quick sawas. It's sawas nu si team nu.
2: Say that again.
1: I'll say quick sawas. It's a snus, it's a new.
2: It's a was.
1: And I could say so was new. It's a new weeks.
2: It's a was the wood.
1: Ah,
2: yes. Yachts, nigga, what I knew.
1: Dum sit comes a was. Why? Well, lay a gish. Well, the class at Ktask. A Nike meets Gak Stush at the song. A Nike dush up, sorts up, a snooze up, a snooze up. Skak Stush. I say, I need both you guys to do the rest of the stuff I have prepared. How do I say it? I need both of yous.
2: Yeah.
1: And I come to shop, nush nush up.
2: Yeah.
1: Skak stush. Denike meets skak stoots. Gstul.
2: When I first started this translating work, I just didn't really comprehend what was expected of me. And my feelings and my thoughts about it were sort of almost on a negative side.
1: Mm-hmm.
2: Either do or die, you know. And maybe I had doubts whether our language will ever carry on. Or I'll make an excuse that I don't feel good
1: mm-hmm.
2: about coming. I had those thoughts many times.
1: Mm-hmm.
2: But when I think of it, I'm not doing it for myself.
1: Mm-hmm.
2: And I remember those words because art is the one that said it.
1: Mm-hmm.
2: We have to remind art when he's feeling tired of doing this kind of work, translating English into a language,
1: mm-hmm.
2: tell him what he said before, that we're not doing it for myself.
1: Mm-hmm.
2: We're doing it for our kids, our grandchildren. That's what he said. I never forget that. And that's why I feel strong in doing it. And I'm able to comprehend a lot of words that we've never talked about for at least 70 years before I came back to try and speak our language. That's the reason my mind says, no, I can't do it.
1: Mm-hmm.
2: I don't think it can come back. That's the reason why my mind tells me that.
1: Mm-hmm.
2: It's not that I don't want to do it, it's just that there was no hope for our language for the future.
1: Yeah, well, you know, sometimes our minds make decisions about things, and we don't know it. Like, sometimes if I'm working at something for a long time, my mind will decide that I'm never going to finish it.
2: Yeah.
1: And I don't even know that. It just means it's really hard for me to concentrate for a long
2: it's
1: time.
2: It's one of the things that means doubt. Doubting what you see and what you know and what you don't know.
1: Now there's something I'd like to know how to say. To doubt, like doubt, doubting. You know, I doubt myself.
2: Yeah, you don't believe it. It's the same idea, I think, as doubting.
1: Never do that? I don't believe that the young people will ever manage to pull it off to learn and teach themselves how to speak the language.
2: Yeah. That's the feeling I had when I first started.
1: Mm-hmm.
2: But now I'm in my heart. I'm happy. I can speak our language again,
1: mm-hmm.
2: and be able to get up and pray in our language.
1: Mm-hmm.
2: I don't have to write words that I want to say in our language to pray to God.
1: Mm-hmm.
2: It comes from the heart, and that's the way He wants us to be with everything we do. Do it from our heart.
1: Mm-hmm. Now, how can I say I doubt myself?
2: Huh?
1: How can I say that I doubt myself?
2: I don't know. Nus kunichit se slechet atlaes di nuchelkimich. But the people that are learning it now, they have lots of enthusiasm.
1: Yeah.
2: Yeah, they want to do it. They have fun.
1: You saw that when you were there, eh?
2: Yeah.
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2: Snuchim laich, sinach milch, tom, tisitaich, wai, nunus yam. 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

0: 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Why? That there the story of Quach and snuyan sakus here on Nuchalk Radio.
1: Ladies and gentlemen, let us Daldum Snuchjaltwa, Yulem also. We are here live, Nuchalk Radio Station 91.1 FM, broadcasting from sovereign Nuchalk territory. Welcome you all here today. Woohoo! Take that home with you.

0: This is it. Oh, I think your pony just died. 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
1: Picks it up in the left corner now. Feeds it into Sierra with a shot from the left. Boom! Nice shot, Sierra!
2: Great shot by Cahoos!
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4: It's a good time to catch me. Simim will take the day. I'll catch me. We should take some comes to catch it. Say, I don't know. I'll catch me. We should get us out to me. Didn't get the catch it. See, mice. Our to me. We should get some of them. As I now go to the
5: You say addiction and you want to think negative.
6: You have to change that mentality to think about the good things of addictions.
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6: Yeah.
1: And I have now here the song of Kokoschlum. Olch di Kokoschlum. This is the scratch dance of Kokoschlum. Kokoschlum. So, Stutunitsna Noose and Nappy family, for allowing your treasures to be shared this year, is the Song of the Scratcher. Has a Kusut beat, this is known as. So if you know the song, sing along. If not, hum along and learn the beat as well. I'll do my best. 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

0: Hi. 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And that is a Kusut song belonging to the Olch, the scratcher within the treasure box of the Nusnapi family.
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0: Yo, you're tuned in to Duhulk Radio 91.1 FM with Sultzlani and Sinhakula. And today Sinhakula is going to be talking about Duhulk birthrights and coming of age.
1: Why? Yaus madam hooks, stitunakim chap, anusitsayanam na porch, me, chalti sound. Greetings, listeners. Thank you for listening to us today. We're going to talk about four topics today that have become really culturally important within our community, have always been culturally important within our community, but have just begun to be revitalized within the Duhulk Nation. So these four milestones, we've been calling them, four milestones of a young person's development, of a young Duhulkim, begin with the one-year-old ceremony. So when our children turn four seasons old, the family begins to call the community together to do what we call the apwakim, the uplifting of the babies. This is a really, really important ceremony as it marks the first naming of our children in our community. At this ceremony, the family invites the community to be introduced to this brand new Duhulkim, this brand new person to our community. And for the year, well, from birth up until this point, in our traditions, children were kept very close within the family. The babies would often stay mostly with the mother, and the mother would be tended to while she was looking after her baby. And during, from birth to about 6 months, our people had special ceremonies that they would perform. These were ceremonies where they would empower the young child with the strength and the spirit of the land, the animals, and the sea. And at this ceremony, babies would be wrapped. So a few years ago, we actually, with the guidance of our elders, we had brought back one of the wrapping ceremonies when a large grizzly bear had to be put down. And the elders didn't want to waste the opportunity, so they said that it is a gift that the bear came to give itself, and now we can use its medicine to empower some young children. And at the time, there was a couple of young boys that were wrapped in the grizzly bear hide, and prayers and blessings were given unto them to pass the strength and the knowledge of the bear to the young ones. So these wrapping ceremonies, there's many different types that would happen to give empowerment and strength and blessing to the young child. And so these are ceremonies that are done very privately within the family. But now, once we get to four seasons, this child has witnessed his first four seasons of life. They're going to call the people together to upwak him, to feast in the honor of this brand new baby, this brand new young Duhulkim. So at this ceremony, the family is prepared. Throughout the year, they've thought about which name the young person will carry. And usually what they do is they go to the elders within the family, and the steldam, the hereditary chief of the house, whose responsibility is to look out for all the members of his house, would sit with the elders, with the parents, and they would go through lineage. They would figure out who this young person descends from both mother and father's side. And they'll have a meeting with the grandparents to discuss what names would be available. Now, for most of our community, you would receive your first name here, your child's name, at this ceremony. But for children who are the eldest children of Staldum, they would receive one of the first ancestors' names. And usually a lot of the Smayusta has these names of the first ancestors, the first children that were born on the earth after the coming to earth of the first ancestors. So in this story, it explains all of the things that the first ancestors did and how they established themselves. And when their children were born, these were the names that they put on their children. So in the case of a chief's son or daughter, there would be names that would be looked at from this Smayusta to place on the child at that ceremony. But for most people, we receive a child's name. Sometimes these names are made up at the time for the child. They'll reflect on the story and history, and they'll create a name. sometimes there's sets of child's names that are selected. And then with these names, they would then say that now this child's name descends from this house, and this is now a new member of the house. So in preparing for this feast, in the Aprakim feast, and Aprakim, it means to lift up, to hold up, Aprakim. And in this feast, they'll begin by calling on the elders to pray. We always begin our ceremonies with prayer. In fact, nearly every community gathering, whether it be a family feast or a huge community feast, always we call on the elders to open in prayer. We call on a prayer keeper to come in and do the blessings for us to begin our work. The purpose is that we always acknowledge the Creator. We acknowledge Manakyais for what He's provided. We acknowledge that we have this continuous lineage that allows us to do these things, these ceremonies that help uplift us and empower us at different stages of our life. So it's important to invoke that spirit of the ancestors there into the ceremony. After we open in prayer now, we would then gather around the young parents, the new parents of the child, and we would go on to explaining who they are to the guests, to the community. We'd explain what lineages they come from, what family they come from. And all the while this is going on, the different family members are all seated in circling the young family. And so each of them are introduced. Also at this time, they would then recite the history of the lineage from the first ancestors, the Smayusta of the family. They'll explain how the Creator made the first ancestors in the upper world, how He provided them with the cloaks, the animal cloaks, the bird cloaks, to descend to the earth, and how each of the first families made their journeys to find their place where they would build their village and where they would settle. So all these stories would be recited. Songs would be shared, certain songs that connect to the lineage that also invoke that spirit of the Smayusta. And now once all of this has happened, they're going to then decide on what name. They're going to make public what name the child will receive. And so now the name would be put on the child, and special regalias are usually made too. The cedar bark is very, very sacred tree in our culture, and cedar is used for nearly everything in our traditions. And long ago, our clothing was made from cedar. And so when we make special regalias, we use the dyes, the red dyes made from the alder bark, to dye the cedar bark red. And so this color red, it represents the lineage, represents the continuation from the beginning of time all the way till the present to this young child that is now receiving this first name, and to the lineage that will continue after this child. So they place these special regalias, these ornaments on the child while they're now naming him. And songs would be shared.
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0: 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Cheers. 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
4: Oes, madam Hooks, cael chalwll yn dwylla bôll yn eich holc radio, a lymwys alwch sbwll swyd clagd bwll sdi smaw, all cwll alwch sdi smaw. 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Yn sta darla, yn wstain am nabol yn ychog, Radio 91.1 FM, broadcasting the laws of the lands and waters. 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
2: Gaelic di umat llstaeich.
4: Gaelic di umat llstaeich. Waisu.
2: Gaelic di umat llstaeich.
4: Gaelic di umatlst eich. And pardon me here while I get a little bit comfortable. Gaelic di umatlst eich. So, all of our previous phrases.
3: Gex amat.
4: And.
2: Gex umatno.
4: And the first one of the week.
2: Gaelic amatno.
4: Gaelic amatno. All of these having in common this way in which of saying which or where, having gex or gelix, and then also two different ways in which we say where someone is or where someone is going. And so today is having umat, gelix di umatlst eich. Where did he go? Gelix. Di umatlst eich. Gaelic di umatlst eich. Where did he go? And so, this one sort of differing from all of these other ways of saying, in that we have di umatlst eich, referring to one person. Previously, we had gex amatz.
3: Gex amat.
4: Meaning, where is he or where is she? Where is it? But this one, having D in it to say of this individual, where did he go? Gelix di umatlst eich. And when we say this, umat is having ls following it. Umatls. Umatls. My understanding of that is the pluperfect tense being said there in our language, similar to that of the past tense. There is slightly a difference, though, when they say pluperfect and past tense. Pluperfect or... No, this is the perfect tense, sorry, the perfect tense. And so it's slightly different than past tense, sort of in a sense to say, where has he gone? Gelix di umatlst eich. Where has he gone? But also, we just know it as being, where did he go? Gelix di umatlst eich. Perhaps that we can also switch this up to be said, Gelix tsi umatlst eich. And then this way of saying would be that of female. Die ent eich are non-female, zi ent eich female. Ois madam hooks once more.
2: Gelix di umatlst eich.
4: Gelix di umatlst eich. Where did he go? That is our phrase today. We chats with Sayuta Lisoncht, and we are going to continue with our lesson today. So we had been going over review of some vocabulary. Maybe we have gone over before. Those are those four sounds that are not found in English. Hya, hua, sa, and the letter seven we had gone over. I want to move us on now. Move us back to the back consonants and give some examples of those. Stemgsteich. Well, what are the back consonants? Those consonants that we make at the back of the mouth. A simple practice you can do to get an idea of that is by kicking your head back like you're gargling salt water. So when we do that, we get that area at the back of the mouth towards the uvula in which we make these sounds. Sometimes these sounds are also called uvular sounds, relating to that of the uvula. Right. So, I want to begin with a kha word. Kha. And the word we'll begin with is kekebi. Ke, ke, bi. Stemksteich, kekebi. Kekebi here is being said small, but we say really of little ones. Children. Kekebi. Kekebi. Let's give a listen to example here from speaker. Just a moment. Going to put up the volume on this. Ois, madam hooks.
0: Kekebi.
4: Kekebi. Small or little ones. Children. This one here, wakekebi, referring to children, little ones. And you sign them nach ollaich.
1: Wakekebi.
4: Wakekebi. Waisu.
1: Wakekebi.
4: Wakekebi. Children, little ones. And the next example is similar, meaning for the little ones. Or other ways that we might put it, then the little ones, from the little ones. Then as in, I like orange juice better than apple juice. That kind of then. Not then like, and then, you know what I mean? We, nusitainam nach?
1: Alla kekabiat.
4: Alla kekabiat. Alla kekabiat. For the little ones, from the little ones, about the little ones. There's probably a number of ways in which we can express what that Allah means there. But let's say, for example, we put it into phrase. What would we say for the children? Allah kekabit. Allah kekabit. Maybe I could say kstchutzimt. Gekinichim ala kechabiats. I'm going to prepare some food for the little ones. Maybe. Maybe a way of saying achashnabits, if that's the best way. But just as being an example, how maybe we could put this into a phrase. Oisu.
1: Ala kechabiat.
4: Ala kechabiats. Oi. I'm going to take us to the kha section in first voices here. If you ever want to go and learn some of the language you want to learn on your own or follow along with what we're doing here, you can go to firstvoices.com/nachok. Why? So I'm at the kha section here, the q section, and here's the word welcome. Kal chalushim. Kal chalushim. Chal chalulim. To welcome. Chal chalulim. Chal chalulim. To welcome.
5: Chal chalulim.
4: So you hear this one a lot from us down here at Nechal Gorado. Chal chalulim dulap. Or chal chalulim olup. Chal chalulim dumulap. Three different ways that we might say it. Let's get an idea of some of the other ways that we might hear this be said. This one is saying, we welcome Miu.
6: Chal chalulim dushnu.
4: Chal chalulim dushnu. Chal chalulim dushnu. We welcome you. I welcome you.
6: Chal chalulim dominu.
4: Chal chalulim dominu. Or chal chalulim dominu, as we hear Sanhekila say it there. Weishu.
6: Chal chalulim dominu.
4: Chal chalulim dominu. Next one, we'll move on from chal chalulim. I want to take us to some different examples here. Have you ever heard the word for raspberry in Nechalk? Here it is, raspberry. This is chimaltwa.
5: Chalka.
4: Chalka. Chalka. Waisu.
5: Chalka.
4: Chalka. Chalka. And once more.
5: Chalka.
4: Chalka. Raspberry. And so we first begin that with that kal, that is ka'alla, Q-A-L-H, kal, ka, kal, ka, and at the very end, ka, Q-A, kal-ka, kal-ka, raspberry, waisu,
5: kal-ka,
4: kal-ka, and here, a raspberry bush,
6: kal-kalp,
4: kal-kalp, kal-kalp, raspberry bush, kal-kalp, kal-kalp. You can hear it ever so slightly at the end of our word there, the P at the end, p-p, kal-kalp. That's typical of plants, trees, plants, vegetation. Hear it in words like tsuchdaulp, said of the cedar tree. Ichmechalp. Ichme, is that it? No, I don't think that's what we've said. Ichdalp. Ichdalp, we'll say that one. That's a alder tree. Ichdalp. I think might actually be said of a red alder. And then there is Akmechalp, that's the one that I was thinking of. Akmechalp. Can't seem to remember that one. I think that's a cotton tree. I believe that one's a cotton tree. Akmechalp. Okay, anyway, all of those trees, plants, bushes, they all have that lp at the end. L-H-P. Sha-pa. Kalkalp.
6: Kalkalp.
4: Kalkalp. Raspberry bush. This one here is a gaff hook. And who's tying them up?
5: Kasayu.
4: Kasayu. Kasayu. Rishu.
5: Kasayu.
4: Kasayu. Kasayu. Gaff hook. Let's keep going. Learn some other words we have here with ka. These ones are all beginning with ka. We often give examples that might just have ka in it, but because we're starting here on First Voices, I just want to, you know, go over these ones that begin with that sound. Let's do that for now, right? All right. This next one here, to put one's arms around oneself.
7: Kaps
4: morsem. Kaps morsem. Kaps morsem. To put one's arms around oneself. Caps Morsum. Caps Morsum. To put one's arms around oneself. A chasnabits, you know, when you might do that, right? When would you put your arms around yourself? Give yourself a hug or whatever. Here's the same word.
5: Kapsmosum.
4: Kapsmosum. Kapsmosum. That Dale McCreary sharing that. Oui. Kapsmosum. Oi, let's continue here. These next ones. Having the word cut, meaning to pull towards oneself, or to press something against oneself, or to hook something and draw it towards oneself. Cut. Cut. Waisu.
5: Cut.
4: Cut. Cut. And again.
5: Cut.
4: Cut. I like this one, you know, we could use in some ways that we might speak of a certain action, like think of how we might use our finger or our hands or our fingers also to beckon someone almost in a sense to, you know, get them to come towards you. That's exactly what this one here is, to beckon somebody.
6: Kadakim.
4: Khat akim. Khat akim. To beckon somebody. So, I think of how my uncle would speak of our granny Emma. And how he said she would always make that motion, that hand motion. He would show me it, right? Show me exactly how she would do it. And it, I believe exactly what we would say and use this word here, to speak of someone who would do that. That would beckon someone. Let's give that a listen again.
6: Khat-akim.
4: Khat-akim. Khat-akim. Khat-akim. Khat-akim. Either that we might say with that elongated dragged vowel there, cut akim, or perhaps cut akim, cut akim. Once more,
6: cut akim,
4: cut akim. I want to find an example from a story here. I'm just looking in my storybook briefly and find for you an example said by Margaret Cy Wallace in this story, in which a man seemed as if he was being beckoned by this Nutsukwach to follow along with him. Nope. Let's see here. I believe it's having that same word, cut, cut. As I'm waiting for that, we'll go on to this other example here, said of pressing one's hand on one's ear. Nustainem nach all eich.
6: Cut al sikenem.
4: Cut al sikenem. Cut al sikenem. Cut al sikenem. Cut al sikenem. To press one's hand on one's ear. So I think also that they might say this of cupping your ears, you know, like when you cup your ears to, let's say, for example, when you don't want to hear something, if it's too loud or whatever, or, you know, your parents say, cover your ears, they're going to, like, swear or something. Cut al sikenim, to press one's hand on one's ear. Perhaps you might use it in that sense, right? Let's listen to that once more.
6: Cut al sikenem.
4: Cut al sikenem. And here it is. This example said by Margaret Cy Wallace. She says, "As aili wane his kut hti kacht usmim do tht." And it looked to him as if he was being beckoned by the wolf. Kacht us mim. I believe that's the same word. What is that in? Is that in the Skvalcholim? In the Steam Schooner's love song? How does it go again? Gakacht us mim. Is that how it goes? I think that's how it goes. My, I forget it. Anyway, kacht us mim, being said there of the wolf, or rather of the man, that it seemed to him as if he was being beckoned by the wolf. So that is being directly related to this word, cut or kacht, which is a variation on that word. Maybe I have one here. And we should sign him nach.
6: Kacht.
4: Kacht. Kacht. Or cut or cut. Cut a. Cut a. Tricky, these ones. Kacht. Sort of similar to that if we say the word for salmonberry, when we say kach, kacht, kacht, kacht, is directly related to this word in kat al sikanim, and also the previous one we looked at, kat akim, the previous one we heard. I always say looked at. I don't know if that's the right thing for me to say. Well, you guys are listening, you know, you guys aren't looking at the same thing I'm looking at, but we're going through it together, yeah, you know. All right, so we'll move on from that then, and actually maybe we'll share one more here. This is kind of an interesting one. I'm curious about why we might say this. This is to be gathering elder berries, having the same root word. Cut eich num. Cut eich num. Cut eich num. Cut eich num. Cut eich num. So I wanted to learn a little bit about this and get an idea of this. So it's having that root word we say of pulling towards oneself, right? Cut, and then eich is what we would say of the plants, of the top of the plants, and then num is sort of, in a sense, to be like this practice, this habitual thing that one does. And in this sense, would be harvesting of the elderberries. I wonder if there must be a specific type of tool or something that they use when they go and they do this. I remember Sinhekila sharing with me about how they would have certain kinds of tools when they would do those kinds of berry harvestings in particular. You know, I think of how with Spaknim, the harvesting of some berries, the last one that I heard speaking about this in a recording was Amos Talio. Was it Amos? But anyway, one of them, either Amos Talio or Arthur Putlis, were talking about Spaknim and saying about that how they would use this implement, this tool or whatever, and they would hit the bushes or the trees of what it is that they were harvesting. I think they must have been talking about Nuchski, about soap berries and harvesting that. And how they would lay out this towel or blanket, whatever it might have been, to be able to catch all the berries and just spaknim, that's what they call it. And so you get from our language those kinds of words that would be harvesting nuchski, that we might say of harvesting nuchski, but it's also speaking of the kind of action that is involved in being able to achieve that. And so I wonder if there's a specific type of kat'er or whatever that they would use. And so I'm looking here in our dictionary, And we'd get exactly that. There's what they call a kat'echta, a type of hook used to gather elderberries. And so what they would have is this, probably, I'd imagine it's probably something long. You know, they probably have a long hook that they would use, and they would, like, pull it towards them, right? That's what I remember Sanhekila talking about, how they would pull it towards them, and that would perhaps drop all the elderberries into whatever it is they were using to harvest, whether it be an ulken, or if it was the same sort of thing when they would spuck them, when they would do that, if they might lay a towel out or something. It was funny, though, that Sanhekila had shared with me just about how one time one of the people, not from here, that had gone along with this group of Nechalkimch, I believe some of the elders, to go and harvest some berries. And there they are going, you know, they're picking berries and, you know, getting just a wee little handful or something after a long time. And they had brought their berries to back to the group to, you know, regroup. They're all kind of laughing at this person, right? Because they have just a small little bunch of berries and, you know, all these other berry pickers, these Nechalkim, had buckets and buckets of these berries, wondering how the heck did they get so much, and realize that they had these tools to be able to do that. Kat'echnam. Waisu.
6: Kat'echnam.
4: Kat'echnam. Kat'echnam. To be gathering elderberries. Here's that hook that is used to gather elderberries.
6: Kat'echta.
4: Kat'echta. Kat'echda. Kat'echta. Wais madam hooks. We will continue on here. I'll share with you the word for starfish once more.
6: Katsch.
4: Katsch. Katsch. I want to share this because there are these cool ways in which we could say of crossing one's arms or crossing one's legs using that word for starfish. The first one here is to cross one's arms.
6: Katsch machwak.
4: Katsch tamachwak. Katsch tma whack. Katsch tma whack. To cross one's arms. I'm doing that right now. Oi. Katsch tma whack. To cross one's arms. And so it's just kind of a cool word having that katsch in it, right? That we say of a starfish, but has come to be also used in this action of crossing one's arms, and then also of crossing one's legs.
6: Katsch tma whash.
4: Katsch tma whash. Katsch tma whash. Katsch tma whash. Katsch tma whash. To cross one's legs. I wonder about that, you know, if we might use that in a way, you know, however it is that you might be crossing your legs. If you might be sitting, you know, like sometimes I'm sitting here. I don't ever do this. I'm going to do it right now. I got to take off this one shoe I left on. I usually cross one leg when I sit down like this, but I'm going to cross both. I don't know if you're katska to machwash your legs in this way, you know, they say crisscross applesauce. Or if you're sitting down, you know, I think of like how my papa sits down. He's sitting on the chair, his legs are extended and they're crossed like that, you know, and he crosses his arms too, kind of sitting there like a steldum. Oy, echosh le beats, you know, when it is that you might say this. Katsch to machwash. Ooh! We're going to take a short break. We're at our break time, folks. And we'll be right back after this. Continue to go over more Nechalk language together. Stay tuned. Stutrini do tlaps nus tsainam nup. Oth eat Nechalkim. Alamusach spookl switch clack spookl sti smal. Kuthelch sti smal. I have a short recording coming up here of Ely Stice Beaches Elliot. This one titled Once. And shortly after that will be a short story from Achtigaich, the Simsma of Slech Lekweil. Why?
8: Okay, February 12th, 2014. Starting with section 8.4.6.6 is once. So, once. How could I say, once I hit myself in the eye by accident?
3: You hit yourself?
8: Or I say, once I hit my arm.
3: You hit the arm?
8: Once.
3: Once. Yeah. And the mutlaps. Kupa saichin mutz. Is your face or your hands?
8: Hands.
3: Oh, yeah. Kupa.
8: And the mutlaps.
3: And the mutlaps. Kupa einig jetzt die Suchatst. Kupa einig jetzt die Suchatst.
8: So that means?
3: I punched my hand by accident. Oh, I didn't put the accident.
8: Oh, I think you did.
3: Oh, did I? Okay.
8: Okay. I wonder if you have a question there.
9: I'll
10: let you know something.
8: Okay, I'll just stop that there.
9: Why couldn't this place get some as to why she could exist. No more such thought that looks it. And that the bow skits a bow or lips with an a ham leg to close that the bow skits a quat mouth or Il Look a pinch, custom and another. Speech mouth. Some papin calls in up to Western Tony alert. This line out. I was some time.
4: Weiss madam hooks car halusum du sapo, sheet nechalcum, halamusel, spooks such clacked, spooks tea smell, a scooter tea smell, and dadla in there. A short story from Achtigeich, that one titled Simsma of Slach Lakwaith, and before that was Ely Stice going over how to say once, and was a brief recording there. The only one that I got out of that was Chup Einichit, as if you accidentally or incidentally punch someone or something. Why? Let's go over our phrase Astisocht, our phrase today.
2: Gelix de umatlsteich.
4: Gelix de umatlsteich. Gelix de umatlsteich. Gelix de umatlsteich. Where is he, or where did he go? Sorry, is what it means. Weisu?
2: Gelix de umatlsteich.
4: Gelix de umatlsteich. Gelix de umatlsteich. So earlier we had also gone over how to say that umatls is having the root word umat, following it ls, which is LHS, sa, sa. Umatls, umatls, gelix di umatlsteich. Where did he go? Stamksteich, well, what is that? Why is that being said in the phrase? My understanding of it is that it's expressing what they call the perfect tense. So, it's slightly different from the past tense, right? Like we might often also say that it's that of the past tense. I think that it's fair to say that it's similar, that it can be expressed in that way. But there is a difference between what we know as being the past and what they call the perfect tense. The perfect tense is a verb form that shows an action completed in relation to a specific time rather than just stating when it occurred. So it always has the verb have, has, or had with the past participle of the main verb. You know, for example, eaten, finished, gone. And so, in a sense to say, where had he gone? You know, we can maybe phrase it as that. Where did he go? Is just the way that we put it though in English, which is okay because we still understand it as being that. But just to kind of share a little bit with you some of the grammar in our language and behind that, why we say that, you know. It's like if I say, I will go or I am going, as opposed to, which is, I have gone. So, we will continue with our lesson here. We're going over words that have the back consonants, those sounds that we make at the back of the mouth. If you are still learning about how to make that sound, the practice we've always been giving is kicking your head back like you're gargling salt water, and that area at the back of the mouth there towards the uvula. sometimes called uvular sounds for that reason. K, k, k. We have ka, qua, cha, and hua. Those are the four uvular sounds. Let's continue with ka. This one actually has also the sound cha in it. This is said of a rabbit blanket. And who's saying I'm not holding?
3: Kachan stage amne.
4: Kachan di each amni. Ka chan di each amni. Waisu.
3: Kachan stage amne.
4: Kachan di each amni. So this is having the word kach, that is a rabbit. Kach. And then when we say of an item of clothing, cloth, a blanket, we say that anch. Kachanch. Kachanch di ich amni. And once more.
3: Kachanch di ich amni.
4: Kachanch. D-H-M-N-E. And that there is speaker Daisy Talio sharing that one. K-H-A-N-T-H-M-N-E. Why? This here, going back to

0: Akhtchi. For katzch, it changes quite a bit there in saying kak, kak. That is Q-A-A-Q, kak, tchi. And at the end, tchi is T-S-X-I. Katchi. Kak-tchi. Nustainem noch.
1: Kak-tchi.
0: Kak-tchi. A small starfish. Lay. And this one here, a small rabbit.
1: Kak-chi.
0: Kak-chi. Kak-chi. Kind of a tricky one when it comes to it combining these sounds, but I think it also is good illustration of how these sounds are really the same, one and the same sounds. What do we mean by that, one and the same? Kak-chi. That we have this kha here, the Q, and if we drag it out, we get that quality of the kha, the X. We go right into that kha sound. And this was something that was pointed out to me when I was participating. I was facilitating a workshop on language with a group of people, and someone was saying about these sounds, the K and the Q sounds, that you're just dragging them out to become these other sounds. And so perhaps that is the case. For example, the K, k, k, if we drag it out, k, can go right into our sha. And then for ka, and then we had also given examples before of how there are some words said slightly differently between those two sounds, but are the same words. Like the word ichem is also recorded as being ichem with the Q sound. We have words like chiku, which is the dragonfly, also recorded as being chiku, chiku, and plenty of other words exactly like that. So we just have instances with some words where it's either or of those sounds. Not always is that the case, I want to share that, but is something that I've sort of heard as we go about learning our language. Let's continue with some other examples. Maybe take us to kha now. Kha, that is the X in our alphabet. Kha and hua, they are basically the same sounds. Remember that when we have the hua, the qua, the hua, they're all rounded sounds. They're all taking that preceding sound in our alphabet. For hua is kha, for qua is kha, for qua is kha, and for hua is kha. They're all the same sounds, just those ones are rounded, rounded out. Let's begin with our first example here. To stay in bed or to die in one's sleep. Ananatsanai. Nustainem nap. Chamel hyakost. So this one is really actually a phrase. You hear Klimdimut say it in a way to say that I am staying in bed, or I slept in. Sort of in a sense, if we relate it to that meaning of dying one's sleep, that it means being dead in bed. It actually comes from the word chamelch, which is meaning be stuck or not moving away from, to stay. Chamelchakosts. Chamelchakosts. I slept in bed all morning. Maybe you could say, Chabelchakost, Altainach. Stayed in bed all morning. Dead in bed. Yeah, maybe some of the weekends for you guys, eh? sometimes, you know, I used to be like that. I used to sleep in, maybe till 10 or 12 in the afternoon.

0: you know, on a weekend. But I don't like to do that anymore. I don't like to do that because it feels like the day's going all the way, right? So I'd like to try and at least get up around 9. When I'm not getting up for work, right? Yeah, sleep in a little bit. 9 and max. I stayed in bed all morning. Let us continue. The next word we'll share with you is, I want to find one here. I always look to make sure that it's not having a recording of myself. Because what the heck's the point of that? Share with you guys these, or here's another speaker, and it's just my own voice. This one's Sinhekila, saying the word to carry on one's back.
1: Chapa.
0: Chapa. Chapa. Chapa. To carry on one's back.
1: Chapa.
0: Chapa. And perhaps that you might recognize this from the word horse.
2: Chapalico.
0: Chapalico. That's a real quick one there. Amos Talio sharing that. Chapalico. So we either hear it as being chapalico, or speakers will say it as chapalico, right? They put that as at the beginning. Let's listen to that one once more.
2: Chapalico.
0: Chapalico. Chapalico. And then there's as chapalico. As at the beginning is a-sa. A-L-H. Chapa is cha-a-pa-a. X-A-P-A. As chapalico. And lico is L-I-K-W. La-i-qua. Lico. Sometimes you hear them say leco, right? It's having the more elongated vowel, the double I. Leco. As chapalico. That's another way. Oi. And from there, we'll go on to crane. Nustainem nach.
1: Chakants.
0: Chakants. Chakants. Chakants. Crane.
1: Chakants.
0: Chakants. I want a little bit of a tricky one, right? Having that ah in there. That is the Q apostrophe. Ah. Cha. Ants. Chak ants. Crane. Also, we say of the great blue heron. Chak ants. Which, I suppose, is a type of crane. Uya. Oi. This one here we've shared before is a metal spoon. Weiss madam hooks and us zainem nach olt eich.
3: How is that?
0: Chawi sall. Chawi sall. Chawi sall.
2: Weishu.
3: Chawi sall.
0: Chawi sall. And that is a metal spoon. So, when we talk of some things, some dishes, that we might have that ass ending. Another similar example is stenas, a wooden spoon. Stenas, having the word sten. We, oi. Next, trying to find
2: a real good one here to share with you all.
0: Lots of cha words. I'm trying to find phrases. Let's find phrases. Oh, gee whiz, didn't have the phrases on, that's why. Didn't have them on, so couldn't find any phrases. Let's find one here for y'all. This one is, a drink is lacking sweetness. Why?
4: Chik achutz.
0: Chik achutz. Drink is lacking sweetness. So this also in itself is the word, but we can say as being a phrase. If you said, chik achutz eich, You might add a d'eich onto it or something. This drink is lacking sweetness.
2: There's no sugar in it.
0: So therefore, it is chik-a-chut.
2: Lisu?
4: Chik-a-chut.
0: This drink is lacking sweetness. Really like it sweet, like to have some nice sweet sugar in my drink.
4: Chik-a-chut.
0: Chik-a-chut. Drink lacking sweetness. I believe that's having the word chik, which is actually meaning thin. Chik. Chik. Chik achut. And then I believe the opposite of that, we say a drink is very sweet. Yeah, actually, we got it right here. Nustainum nach.
4: Chsachut.
0: Chsachut. A drink being very sweet is having that word chs, which is meaning fat or stout. So two, you know, sort of opposites there. The root words themselves, the phrases there themselves. And so you get from that as well that when we speak of drinks, that we say achutz, chik achutz, chsachutz. Weiss, madam, chooks, tsai, matzit ach, that is all for now. Stutrinidu, chlaps, nus, tsainam, na, bohli, tnach, alchem, chalamusel, chasbuklis, watch, clack, tbuklis, di smau, ach, kuchel, chas, di smau. Here's our phrase, ach, di socht, the voice of Llimdimut there. Why?
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0: You listen to me. 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Where has he went? Gelix di umatlst eich.
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0: Oh, I answer Darulas. 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Bye.

0: 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Smaudi Silkil, why?
1: Twinwoodsk the Tlaid. If I hear him outside, Twinwoodsk the Tlaid. Could hear Tlaid talking, but I don't see him, but I recognize his voice. That's why I said Twinwoodsk the Tlaid. That's when I use it. I heard his voice.
2: I heard his voice.
1: 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That's right. I heard his voice.
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All right. By the sounds of it, it is about that time to get into the mix with me, Byron Phoenix. You're tuned in to Soul Deluxe. 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

Tons of good music to share with you. Digging this new group by the name of Girl Unit. This track is called BACK. Got some Fortet, Catronata, Georgia Ann Woodrow. New stuff from Kindness. So let's get into it.

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1: Come on, B! 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
0: Anyway, the way I pick them up and put them down. 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
1: Won't catch me now.
0: Never put us in some cold ass ground. Sure as dark, never been out this way. 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Cross country or something.
1: You're lonely.
0: Whatever happened to the sun, sure gone away. Sure blacker than a landlord's soul. Must have run all day.
1: Yeah. Must have run all day.
0: Must have run all day.
1: Sure and a bit. Must have run all day.
2: Come on,
0: Fate. 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
2: Come on, Fate.
0: Come on, run.
1: Cruise for me.
0: Come on, Fate.
1: Come on, Fate.
0: Come on, feet.

Yeah, that's right. Soul Deluxe in your ear. In the background, it is Joe with Reg Bit. Before that, it was Tyler, the Creator, with I Think, coming off his new album. Before that, it was Lone. Lion was the name of that track. Really feeling this one. Haven't really played it out yet. And before that, it was Salim Remy with Cairo on that jazzy tip.

You can always tell Quasimodo's voice. Very distinct. And as I said, started things off with Girl Unit, B-A-C-K back.

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Producers, musicians, DJs want to submit music to me, hit me up over there. Or Soul Deluxe on Instagram and Facebook. Big up to the labels, always sending me new stuff to share with y'all. We're gonna take a little break, getting things started. Don't go anywhere. Let's vibe out to this.

Welcome back to Soul Deluxe. Starting things off a bit slower. Taking it down. And I get emails every once in a while from people listening, asking where I find my music and how I find it. The way I usually go about it is I search a website called Discogs. And it's pretty much like the Wikipedia of records and music and everything. So I look up labels, artists, and things like that, and browsing around on One-Handed Music, I found this track by Ahu. And we play a lot of one-handed music. Stuff like Bullion, Mo Colors, Fulgence. But that's kind of how I go about it. So let's get into this one. It's a very beautiful song. Enjoy.

Yeah, that's a king. Civilization without society. Power and wealth with nobility. Stability without stasis. Places and spaces.

always having a good time sharing music with you. And started things off with Ahu, and then went into Kid See Ghosts, and a new one by Plaid after that called Los. NKC on his drums. Then went into Frederico Abuele. And dropped a little Brazilian on you with Marcelo. And in the background is Magra Band. Thanks again for tuning in. If you have any questions, hit me up at souldeluxe@radiophoenix.org. Souldeluxe, Instagram, and Facebook. And remember, Souldeluxe is a production of Radio Phoenix and Native Voice One. Send them my love. Thanks again for tuning in.

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1: My name's David Hodges. I'm all the way from Montreal, Quebec. I came here just for karaoke night. I hope you guys appreciate it.
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First time I heard this, gave me chills. Still does. That's right, I'm Byron Phoenix. And Gavin, let them know where you're listening to. That's right. He's not in studio, but he's on summer break, so he'll pop in. Let's get into this.

for Prince, it was Marvin Gaye. And Linkwood before that one. This is Soul Deluxe. And if it's your first time listening, welcome to the underground. And we always love the feedback. SoulDeluxe@RadioPhoenix.org. Let us know where you're listening from. What station? What time? Very curious. Some people are listening late at night, in the early morning, midday, on their way to go out, or heading home. And thanks to all the listeners who email me, message me about how much they enjoy the show.

0: definitely switching it up all over the place, genre-wise. And I always love when a band is really tight on the beat. You can mix it with anything. Last track was Juan Leia.
1: Why won't you set me free?
0: Oh, hey.
2: Hey.
0: And Jorge Montel. And that was Comachero.

And as promised, in the background, it is Kindness. This just released. Listen to it on the train on the way to the studio today. It's called Cry Everything, Bok Bok, and Kindness on the remix of this. And on that note, we're going to take a little break. Don't go anywhere. Much more to share. This is Soul Deluxe.

Welcome back to Soul Deluxe. And gonna get a little deeper on this end. I found this remix a little while ago. I didn't even know Fortet did one. Of my favorite band, I would say one of my favorite bands of all time, Radiohead. And I recently got this on vinyl, finally. My son and I were out record shopping. Got this one, had this when it first came out on CD. He picked himself up the... he's really into Queen right now. But this one got me, I would say, through just out of high school. We all got that soundtrack when things go like pretty crazy in your love life. I don't want to get too deep on it, but this one definitely got me through one of the really bad breakups for me. Hail to the Thief. Listened to it for about 3 months straight. I don't know if it made me feel better or worse. I don't know, but it really connected to me. So really cool. I found this Fortet remix. So let's get into this. This is Soul Deluxe. Enough confessions.

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1: And the beat keeps going. Steve Lacy. Track is called Like Me. I would say probably my favorite track on his new album, Apollo 21. He just turned 21. That's crazy. He's been making music for a minute. Alongside the internet, does some production with Sid. Mad talented. Much love to everybody tuning in. Chilling it out for a bit. And remember to stay connected, as I constantly remind you.

You've been listening to Soul Deluxe with me, Byron Phoenix. And let's take a look back to what I played before. Steve Lacy before this track. Like Me, Dottaro Pro, Faro,

before that and skipped a bullet from a gun. Another track from Girl Unit, Pure Gold. And started things off with Radiohead, Scatterbrain. And in the background, it is Akira Kurosama. Track's called DNA. And I hope you enjoyed the tunes. Let me know what you think. SoulDeluxe@RadioPhoenix.org. 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And until next time, peace.

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4: Well, I like me that scan up arm quick to size to come start the height. I let the now. A pasad out a set hit quahut san a homet. A sign out of the sort to cut up, soft halat. Nah, Mosim, did a can't I? Nah, Mosim. Sash out, nah, mouth, clapped on to the agent is ksim to tell. Dayan came to the Tamlo Lostadach, the Sinchdach. Dayan came to the Sidach, while the Salah at the Sidchnachdach, was Kochatulahua. The Pasau to the Nachmau, Nachmau to the Sidach. Zaya Salah Nachmau, put to Dimska, Ost to Dimska.
1: He let it so some stood to them to no slums that no slums that to tell. I might start.
4: that is since a bit. A lot says that line out, what the good room start. Just no more ways that is since scattered. As I could all demand, as no so drunk, when no slums does demand. I that must. We should go get the commander silk, she silk today, that's... I know the story of that, Nahuma. The Pazar, the Kenahuma, Salamanska, Mosa, Hamak, Mosa, and he did that. We get him stood, and not cut to him the nut, and not cut to him the nut. The mask stood him alert soon cut out at him, and to them, and not cut out. Ach, die geht sich der Demo da, du machst, bist du demast. Als ich jetzt das Gesicht ist, als da mit der Leitlichter. 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Swarts up the shit slums a lot. As we shall now moment six to desert. We moment that.
1: Why?
0: And did you sign up at the New Hulk radio?
1: As I look at this, this Portland closed. 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
5: Hi! Such a guy to do the thing out. 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It's got the cowards, you still left in there. Why?
4: Why? Ach, the cats are left, cats and a bit. Stamps, it's in those clamps in it. We spat the thumbs, the man's present, and the mass. 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
0: And the sign up of the New Hark Radio.
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4: 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As do I seek the quiet memes the monster? Well, Jayali Wati Mutnoma. 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Gets no hexet, gepult, gets in. 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Gekamat hail who's no. Smawa, who's a kino? Oh, let's get a kino, gets a who's a kino. Snows are hot, it's good to die. What's called salt? We could take this new challenge, die away. Mosa, hot, it comes, good to die. That's it. We could not take it. That's the skeleton salt. Some snow sack would take Kumilak there. Hell who salt her. The son of the. Some quirk to alt. Hell who's. A quilagic tuck is diced. A hood the kim slot. A small sack would take him.
2: At last, Schum scoot, was on hot salt. As I could exist, the play was good in stances, but I could do smatter strokes and get camps to the houses. Clap a chimney could in stance to that state had scarce you lost, let it. As you know, let us get a lot of work. We shall not come to the quality of the cloth. Just in our house, to my not, because there's no quality of cloth. A quality of a lot of work to some of them stands there. As I do this, as you know, let us. As I would say, could I get to some smile, stand after get a slight scared. Leap ice, could I? The third state of the monster. Leap ice. And another keen one. As the slim stanalos, should mem go to get the monster. The big mems, can't want Wins him the monster. Smash, scatanantos, swins his art. We could get skist stuck to tap stuck up swiss or let's own what. Kept mammoth, gallow has it. So tkwysig dimaan stach abswysol. Olsi pkym tyn saj. 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Wai hadzi stach.
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5: Hey! The tree is right out. Right.
2: Why? Next. And I'm not me that guy that says that it's the size of the most quiet in it gets aroused to minute of schools some time on the last day to the hot the size like us gets aroused to minute nightly was a steel car it's a thing to my wow. I'm not on the I'm not on the street. Ich konnte zu Hand. 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I think another that I'm a metal, see? When I come that, a scow, she's the ailment, the cotton. Cotton to doubt. We should let it the heart out to the kids, Nachmad. Nachmad, me and them. We should let it say us out, that's Nachmad. Captain's just something to support. And I said, I should see what I am to him as that's cut. It's about the creepy, it's getting me to my world. I stood to suit the dog, to suit the cedar. The next time I let it get, as I know it's on to them. As to them, as to yourself, the matter asked. As to them asked. We should get yes, I did it. Yet all was cut off. Slacks lights are near. If I can't, yes, I did it. So the cotton. So I was not to get out. We should get it's kittened stuff. It's kittened just cookly what? Kittened stuff. I slept the clip aside. Ukam the last stuff. 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
0: At last, my first is much to
10: hear. Hi, excuse you.
0: What's the kid?
10: You don't put to see.
0: Well, I put something, and then I came to scan a palm quit. A smith, at the courtroom start, at the month. Which sells to it. Now small salt, no matter to talk now. 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No hems cooked. To this. To next. We hit the gets the. The pup did that. He's got the mouth.
10: You seem like.
0: I was like, As can him. Time is to that, slack as puts the cool hand, sit. A hooch to get a lad skits puts me to that. We are cut eye. Did suits to suit. As name of don't. And that's put our love was cap, Susan, our love.
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0: 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I will just at myself. He just so I just bounce it up to the last scared the bounce that couldn't sleep to die. Yeah, at we in a good start I'm at the last like I could deal with sleep I should sink. I'm a little since the corner to the girl lost. Just maybe Sophia's corner to learn.
1: That I'm going to tell. Long ago, there was a little girl who used to cry every night. Every night she would be crying, cry and cry, and the mother tries to tell her not to cry. But she never listened, she just cried. And one night, she did the same thing again. She cried and cried. And then the mother said to the family of the house, she said, let's all leave her, let's all go to bed and leave her, she said. The Sinik will come and get her. And everybody went to bed, left the little girl. They sat around, where they sat around on a fire, and the little girl was left there, and while she was sitting there crying, she heard a voice that said, come to grandma, you'll have some mountain goat fat. And the voice seemed to come from the wall. She cried and she heard it again. And while the Sninit was saying this to her, she was blowing on a knot hole. And blowed on a knot hole, and the hole got bigger until it was big enough for the little girl to go through. The little girl went toward the wall, and this mimic grabbed her, pulled her out, and threw her in her basket. And she cried out and said, "This is the Sninik, she's got me," she said that. Cried really loud, and everybody heard her from inside, and they all got up, and they all tried to go out and follow the Sninik, but she had gone so fast they didn't even see her. And the Sninik went up, climbed up the mountainside, went to her home. Her home was a cave. And when they reached there, she sat the basket down and pulled the little girl out. And when she was outstanding, she looked around and she saw on the other end of the cave a little old woman was sitting down. And the Sninik said to the little girl, "I'll get you something to eat." And she did. She went and got something for her to eat. While she was busy getting the food, the old lady made a sign to the little girl with her finger and called her over. And the little girl went forward, and the old lady told her that if she gives you something to eat, don't eat it. And she gave her a little basket to put around her neck, hang it around her neck, and told her to pretend to chew the food and just pretend to chew the food and drop it into this basket. She told her too that if she eat the food, she'd be rooted to the ground like her. So this is what the little girl did. She pretended to chew the food and drop it in. And when the Sninik wasn't looking, she threw it in the fire. And later they went to bed, and the Sninik, before they went to bed, the Sninik said, "Tomorrow I will go out and hunt again. I will get a little brother or a little sister for you." But she said that her sons were out hunting too. When they got up in the morning, she told her that her sons were out hunting, and her sons were the wolves. When the Sninik got up in the morning, they got up and she said she was going hunting again, and she told the little girl that to get the food ready for her sons, the little girl, after she left, the Sninik left, the little old lady told the little girl that while she was gone, she started to make a plan. She wanted the little girl to go to the edge of the canyon and sit there and wait for the Sninik to come back. And she said, when you're sitting, she gave her a gloves. The gloves were made of mountain goat wool. And she said, "You put these, as soon as you see the Sninik coming back, you put these gloves on. And when she comes across that log, there's a log across, crossing the canyon, she'll be coming through there. And when you get there, you start to sing to her this song, 'So kaks kama, so kaks kama, so kaks kama.'" And then she said, "You sit there and wait for her." And this is what the little girl did. She sat there and waited there. And when the Sninik did come, she did start to say this song to her. "So kaks kama, so kaks kama." This is when the Sninik said, "Don't sing that song. It gets me scared. I might fall into the canyon. Don't send it. She kept saying that, but the little girl sang harder and harder, louder and louder. She said, so cops come, so cops come. And just about the middle way, this mimic fell down to the canyon below. And then the little girl went back to the old lady and told her that the mimic had fallen down. And now the old lady said to the little girl, I want you to go down the canyon with this knife and cut off her breasts and bring them back to me. She said that what I'm going to do first, I'm going to tie this wool around your waist. And when you're going down to the edge of the canyon and below, you will have to sing this song again, she said, to the world. And the way you sing it is this way. Tukem kwasta, tukem kwasta, tukem kwasta. And this is, in English you say, stretch wool, stretch wool, stretch wool. And the wool stretched as she was walking. If she stopped, it stopped too, but she kept on saying, stretch wool, stretch wool. And she got down to the bottom of the canyon, and then she went and cut the breasts off the snake. And what the old lady told her to do when she was finished was to give the wool a tug to let her know that she was ready to come back up. And she did this. She just gave the wool a little hard tug, and the old lady knew that she was ready to come back up and pulled her up. And when she got to the top, she went to the cave, and her and the old lady prepared the food, the breasts, and for the Sninik sons to eat when they got home. They cooked it, and they waited until they got home. And when they got home, the old lady told the Sninik sons that their mother had brought this little girl back home with her, and that she was out to get another, maybe a little sister or brother for her. She said that their mother was still out hunting, and that they had cooked up the breast. She didn't tell them that it was fresh, but she cooked it. They cooked for them, and they told them they was ready, and they gave it to them. And the first one, the oldest brother, tasted it, and he said it tasted like grandma's breast. And he told his brother to taste it. And then the second brother told the third one, and the third one told the second one, and the last one. And when they finished tasting it, they all dropped dead. And then the little girl said to the old woman, what to do now? And she said, you go and pull each one of them down the canyon, throw them down. And she did this. She dragged them down to the edge of the canyon and threw them down. And one by one she did this until they were all thrown down to the canyon. And when she finished, the old lady told her that tomorrow you will go back home and tell your parents and all the people what had happened. What she said though, your mother is still crying. She's still crying every day. You go back home and tell them what has happened, and I will pack some meat for you to bring back. And this is what she did the next day. She went back home, and when she got to the back of the place where they lived, she sat down. She could hear her mother crying, still crying. And she knocked on the wall,
0: kept knocking on the wall, and her mother told one of her oldest brother to go and see who was knocking on the wall outside. And he went out to see, and he saw his sister there. And he went back inside and told the mother that it's her daughter that was out in the back knocking on the wall. And then the mother said, how could it be when she had been taken away from the clinic, she could never be alive now. But the brother said, she is, it's her, she's out there. Come out and see for yourself. She said that to him. And this is what the mother did. She went out to see for herself. And sure enough, her daughter was out there sitting down. And she went over and hugged her. And she told her that she was really happy to see her. And then she said, I'm going back in and ask the people to get ready. And I'll bring you in when we're ready. So she went back into the house. Long ago, they didn't have any flooring on the floor. Their floor was only a ground. So she told everybody to put on their chaps, which are aprons, and put all your chaps on and go out and get some fresh sand and spread it around inside and make it clean. So this is what everybody did. They went out and packed some fresh soil in and spread it all around to make it clean. And when they finished, she went and got her daughter and took her inside, and they had a feast. And this is when her daughter told what had happened while she was up at the Sninik's cave, that she had killed her and her sons. And she said that there was an old lady there that was rooted to the ground. And she told her that the old lady wanted the people to go up to see her and to get some of the things, the meat that the Sninik had and the coppers that were in the cave. The very next day, everybody got ready to go, and they did. They went up to the cave to see the old woman. And the little girl used that cotton string or rope, whatever it was, she used that to retrack herself up to the cave. That was the only way she could find it again. And when they got there, the family of the old lady that was rooted to the ground were really happy to see her, because she was kidnapped when she was a little girl. And they told her that they wanted to take her home, and she said she didn't want to go. I'll stay here, that you can come back and see me at any time. But they didn't listen. They chopped off the roots and tried to take her home, but she died when they chopped the roots off. But while they were there, most of the people were packing a lot of things from what the Sninik had in there. I don't know what else it had in there, but that they packed a lot of meat and copper from there. And this is how far I know this story. That's the end of it.
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7: 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As well as quest, slay was as well as the son quest.
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7: Aes aina wad gael sila gwrdd sydd ddod slycha o'r gwellna. 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
8: Hi, so we smell it. New Hulk, the strike out. Smell Keith and the Hulk. Hi, Keith, got the name. Hi.
7: Hi. 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
0: 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So some scutters of ice scutters corners. 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
1: The story is about this ninik that I'm going to tell. Long ago, there was a little girl who used to cry every night. Every night she would be crying, cry and cry, and the mother tries to tell her not to cry. She never listened, she just cried. And one night, she did the same thing again. She cried and cried. And then the mother said to the family of the house, she said, let's all leave her. Let's all go to bed and leave her, she said. The sninik will come and get her. And everybody went to bed, left the little girl. They sat around, on a fire, and the little girl was left there. And while she was sitting there crying, she heard a voice that said, come to Grandma, you'll have some mountain goat fat. And the voice seemed to come from the wall. She cried and she heard it again. And while the sninik was saying this to her, she was blowing on a knot hole. And blowed on the knot hole, and the hole got bigger until it was big enough for the little girl to go through. The little girl went toward the wall, and this mimic grabbed her, pulled her out, and threw her in her basket. And she cried out and said, this is the sninik, she's got me, she said that. Cried really loud, and everybody heard her from inside, and they all got up, and they all tried to go out and follow the sninik, but she had gone so fast they didn't even see her. And the sninik climbed up the mountainside, went to her home. Her home was a cave. And when they reached there, she sat the basket down and pulled the little girl out. And when she was outstanding, she looked around and she saw on the other end of the cave a little old woman was sitting down. And the sninik said to the little girl, I'll get you something to eat.

to the ground like her. So this is what the little girl did. She pretended to chew the food and drop it in. And when the Slinik wasn't looking, she threw it in the fire. And later they went to bed, and the Slinik, before they went to bed, the Slinik said, "Tomorrow I will go out and hunt again. I will get a little brother or a little sister for you." But she said that her sons were out hunting too. When they got up in the morning, she told her that her sons were out hunting, and her sons were the wolves. When the Slinik got up in the morning, they got up and she said she was going hunting again, and she told the little girl that to get the food ready for her sons, the little girl, after she left, the Slinik left, the little old lady told the little girl that while she was gone, she started to make a plan. She wanted the little girl to go to the edge of the canyon and sit there and wait for the Slinik to come back. And she said, when you're sitting, she gave her a gloves. The gloves were made of mountain goat wool. And she said, you put these, as soon as you see the Slinik coming back, you put these gloves on. And when she comes across that log, there's a log across, crossing the canyon. They'll be coming through there. And when you get there, you start to sing to her this song. So kaks kama, so kaks kama, so kaks kama. And then she said, you sit there and wait for her. And this is what the little girl did. She sat there and waited there. And when the Slinik did come, she did start to say this song to her. So kaks kama, so kaks kama. This is when the Slinik said, don't sing that song. It gets me scared, I might fall into the canyon. Don't sing it, she kept saying that. But the little girl sang harder and harder, louder and louder. She said, so kaks kama, so kaks kama. And just about the middle way, the Slinik fell down to the canyon below. And then the little girl went back to the old lady and told her that the Slinik had fallen down. And now the old lady said to the little girl, I want you to go down the canyon with this knife and cut off her breasts and bring them back to me. She said that what I'm going to do first, I'm going to tie this wool around your waist, and when you're going down to the edge of the canyon and below, you will have to sing this song again, she said, to the wolf. And the way you sing it is this way. Tuk em kwasta, tuk em kwasta, tuk em kwasta. And this is, in English you say, stretch wool, stretch wool, stretch wool. And the wool stretched as she was walking. If she stopped, it stopped too. But she kept on saying, stretch wool, stretch wool. And she got down to the bottom of the canyon, and then she went and cut the breasts off the Slinik. And what the old lady told her to do when she was finished was to give the wool a tug to let her know that she was ready to come back up. And she did this. She just gave the wool a little hard tug, and the old lady knew that she was ready to come back up and pulled her up. And when she got to the top, she went to the cave.

0: No, and her and the old lady prepared the food, the breasts, and for the Sinemic sons to eat when they got home. They cooked it, and they waited until they got home. And when they got home, the old lady told the Sinemic sons that their mother had brought this little girl back home with her, and that she was out to get another, maybe a little sister or brother for her. She said that their mother was still out hunting, and that they had cooked up the breast, and she didn't tell them that it was breast, but she cooked it. They cooked for them, and they told them that it was ready, and they gave it to them. And the first one, the oldest brother, tasted it, and he said it tasted like grandma's breast. And he told his brother to taste it. And then the second brother told the third one, and the third one told the second one, and the last one. And when they finished tasting it, they all dropped dead. And then the little girl said to the old woman, what to do now? And she said, you go and pull each one of them down the canyon, and throw them down. And she did this. She dragged them down to the edge of the canyon and threw them down. And one by one she did this until they were all thrown down to the canyon. And when she
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0: You will go back home and tell your parents and all the people what had happened. What she said though, your mother is still crying. She's still crying every day. And you go back home and tell them what has happened, and I will pack some meat for you to bring back. And this is what she did the next day. She went back home, and when she got to the back of the place where they lived, she sat down. She could hear her mother crying, still crying. And she knocked on the wall, kept knocking on the wall, and her mother told one of her oldest brother to go and see who was knocking on the wall outside. And he went out to see, and he saw his sister there, and he went back inside and told the mother that it's there, that it's her daughter that was out in the back knocking on the wall. And then the mother said, how could it be when she had been taken away from the Sinemic? She could never be alive now. But the brother said, she is, it's her, she's out there. Come out and see for yourself. She said that to him. And this is what the mother did. She went out to see for herself, and sure enough, her daughter was out there sitting down. And she went over and hugged her, and she told her that she was really happy to see her. And then she said, I'm going back in and ask the people to get ready, and I'll bring you in when we're ready. So she went back into the house. Long ago, they didn't have any flooring on the floor. The floor was only a ground. So she told everybody to put on their chaps, which are aprons, and put all your chaps on and go out and get some fresh sand and spread it around inside and make it clean. So this is what everybody did. They went out and packed some fresh soil in and spread it all around to make it clean. And when they finished, she went and got her daughter and took him aside and they had a feast. And this is when her daughter told what had happened while she was up with the at the Snimik's cave, that she had killed her and her sons. And she said that there was an old lady there that was rooted to the ground, and she told her that the old lady wanted the people to go up to see her and to get some of the things, the meat that the Sminik had and the coppers that were in the cave. And the very next day everybody get ready to go, and they did. They went up to the cave to see the old woman. And the little girl used that cotton string or rope, whatever it was, she used that to retract herself up to the cave. That was the only way she could find it again. And when they got there, the family of the old lady that was rooted to the ground were really happy to see her, because she was kidnapped when she was a little girl. And they told her that they wanted to take her home, and she said she didn't want to go. I'll stay here, but you can come back and see me at any time. But they didn't listen. They chopped off the roots and tried to take her home, but she died when they chopped the roots off. But while they were there, most of the people were packing a lot of things from what the Sminik had in there. I don't know what else it had in there, but that they packed a lot of meat and copper from there. And this is how far I know this story, and that's the end of it. And it was told to me by my mother a long time ago.
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4: Why? Next. And I'm not me that guy that says that it's the size of the most question, it's get a lot of money that so something I'm at the last day to the hot like I was get a lot of money that you
5: Ich konnte zu Hand. Wo ich jetzt gehe, sah ich den Netz. Nochmal sah, wenn er kommt. 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Ich bin aber letztlich, der nur sie am Stau, wenn er kommt. But stick sounds like of the matter, The potato skin, that's cut. I said, Kochten. Kochten zu dort.
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5: Well, I like me that scan a palm hood, so I see them start to hide the. I let the now. I saw Kostmachtach. I start to kick the slat. So I know. Nach musim dit kent ich nach musim zaus nach mal kapton dit ayten des zim zim zu da dann kent da stam lo lust da das sind da Dám ti mustáš, si to chvala šalat, to se tchnáš, tak
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11: Testing 1, 2, 3. Testing 1, 2, 3. We're going to give a test on the story of Albert Sawallis from way back about the Cry Rock.
12: And then this news with the last. I know it's handy and the nest. I'm a left smart. I check with the kid out. That's handy nest.
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12: That's a damn critically milk to the milk. Ach, it's to the lichtigness. We should say here that the slick stand more hard in the crunch. Why, I have case to. Ach, yeah, I need to slick stand more hard. I could get something easy. The collection of the Sulaz. She could look at that here, where air holes and such as. She could see the Pencils did he couldn't see the elbows. There's quite a costume, he couldn't see. He couldn't see the elbows. He couldn't see the elbows. He couldn't see the elbows. He couldn't see the elbows. He couldn't see the elbows. He couldn't with arrows and the boots and stuff. But this is a snake. It's not a big snake. Can't make it credit. Couple likes it. I see a Nick Walk to the Hawking. The cool guard. It's an extra market to drop the keys. He said, look, star, after the light, this is the same thing. He's got me corner to like the lightness. Put the colour that's, and I got a kid.
10: Mm-hmm.
12: I see farms. What was that? Ich war dann an sich tief, weil er war. 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Das ist dann ein bisschen da. Thank you.
10: Thank you. Mm.
13: Ach, da wohnt sie da.
12: all think my kek days. This kek of push pretty good pity, but I love to not that. That's too quite much. Come with the mask, ask you for hands to mince this nick, nick. And that's more gala. He to get the drums to the snicker with chink snuff. Chink with the drums to call Queen snuff. As he puts it to much of a rock, I'm into the mighty, the risk in it, the gallops to dance and months.
10: 91.1 FM New Folk Radio. Come out to the mass of fun. Can you get it? I shall take a look at Monadna. Can you get it to the dumps to the kicky line? Can you get it? I'm going to go to the hospital.
12: And so, sorry, if you could

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2: Why are let's eat? Should slim legs are let's eat? Like, so I miss the same democracy piece, you know, skit in house goes quail, skit us quail as well now, skitson day, which seem to stick with crunum days, which the inner quail, some tau.
3: Alla ich kut ich menna mem ich alla kumat

0: at Leicester's all of him since he could hear just in the little like back east law. Let's see, he's got up since Kirk did put us a week to die to the Amas. We saw selecting his to Sninich. I just got up and I get excuse the pups keep our mats to Sninich. 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Like I could scare Knit. After Gail Ellowers get up, since it follow, and let's say to this college star, give me a kiss up, and my dad lads get them at much, my dad. 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I will let it at myself.
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0: He gets so eyes in his pants with a cuzzle asked who scared the bounce that couldn't sleep to die. He had to win a cuzzle down with the last like a deal with sleep eyes with sunk. I'm a little sergeant's corner to get lost. There's no business of his corner to land.
2: That I'm going to tell. Long ago, there was a little girl who used to cry every night. Every night she would be crying, cry and cry, and the mother tries to tell her not to cry. But she never listened, she just cried. And one night, she did the same thing again. She cried and cried. And then the mother said to the family of the house, she said, let's all leave her. Let's all go to bed and leave her, she said. The Sninik will come and get her. And everybody went to bed, left the little girl. They sat around, where they sat around on a fire, and the little girl was left there, and while she was sitting there crying, she heard a voice that said, come to grandma, you'll have some mountain goat fat. And the voice seemed to come from the wall. She cried and she heard it again. And while the Sninik was saying this to her, she was blowing on a knot hole. And blowed on the knot hole, and the hole got bigger until it was big enough for the little girl to go through. The little girl went toward the wall, and the Semenik grabbed her, pulled her out, and threw her in her basket. And she cried out and said, "This is the Semenik, she's got me," she said that. Cried really loud, and everybody heard her from inside, and they all got up, and they all tried to go out and follow the Semenik, but she had gone so fast they didn't even see her. And the Semenik climbed up the mountainside, went to her home. Her home was a cave. And when they reached there, she sat the basket down and pulled the little girl out. And when she was outstanding, she looked around and she saw on the other end of the cave a little old woman was sitting down. And the Semenik said to the little girl, "I'll get you something to eat." And she did. She went and got something for her to eat. While she was busy getting the food, the old lady made a sign to the little girl with her finger and called her over. And the little girl went forward, and the old lady told her that if she gives you something to eat, don't eat it. And she gave her a little basket to put around her neck, hang it around her neck, and told her to pretend to chew the food and just pretend to chew the food and drop it into this basket. She told her too that if she eat the food, she'd be rooted to the ground like her.
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3: The Grizzly Bear song. This song that I'm going to sing, it belonged to a man named Skatesum, Chief Talio Bob. Chief Talio Bob had three sons, Jimmy Talio, Gordon Talio, and Willie Talio. Kuyach, Tlai Kuyach, and Sibukaula. And in South Benek, in the Taliyomch territory, it was said that the Taliyomch people were the warriors of our nation. They were the protectors of our nation. Because of where we were situated, it was easy for us in South Benek to look out for the families that we have in Balakula to be sort of the protectors of the Balakula territory, to make sure that no raiders or warriors would come to harm the relatives in Balakula. And in Taliyomch, they had a grizzly bear dance society. When a person had came of age and was ready to embrace the ancestors in that way, because in South Benek the main crest is the grizzly bear. Our first ancestors came down as the grizzly bear, and the first mothers were the grizzly bear mothers. That it was custom to bring out a grizzly bear song and dance to show the honor to our crest and our ancestors, the grizzly bear. So this is Skatesum, Bob Talio's grizzly bear song.

0: 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Puts it up and in for two. What defense by Nuhlk at Mauke.
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0: 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Yow.
1: Why? Yaws, Madame Hooks, Anstas and Hekila, yet the Selkitskia athletes, at the sound. Stutwanich, Skenus Chinam Nup, Oth Ants, Athlisaunht. Greetings, friends and relatives. I am Sinhekila, and I'm really happy to be here today to share some stories, continue stories on our ancestral territory. Last time, we talked about the different meanings of the names connected to the main territories within New Hulk Nation. I'd just like to, before we continue with the news stories today, I'd just like to do a little recap of what we talked about last time. But first, we, as always, we acknowledge our Creator for all that He provides. We acknowledge our elders, our knowledge keepers, our Staldam, who have continued to pass on the teachings to us so we can share them here today. So we acknowledge those knowledge keepers and thank them. Last time we got together, we talked about New Hulk mostly and the meaning of New Hulk. And so I would like to just go back just to remind ourselves again about that meaning. It's a really important meaning. The Ballacoola Valley itself holds the name New Hulk. Our river is also called New Hulk. And when we break down this word, Nuch is the root of the word. Nuch means to have a huge haul of salmon, and all the people are together pulling that haul of salmon in. Nuchalk is meaning the place, the valley, the place where, of the big haul. And Nuchalkim are the people of the Ballacoola Valley, the people who come together to pull the things together. So our name that our people go by comes from our river, comes from our valley. We are the Nuchalkim, the people of the Ballacoola Valley. I explained last time the origins of the word Ballacoola. A lot of times people think that the origins of the name is either from Spanish or some other language, but it's actually from our neighbors, from the Heiltsukla speaking people. And that when the first Europeans started to arrive on the coast, they'd asked the Heiltsuk people, what's that way? And they said, Balchola. And so that became interpreted as Ballacoola, Balchola. And then the same thing goes for our name, Kimsquit. In our language, the word for Kimsquit village there is Nutlo, meaning canyon. And so when the Haltsik people were asked, what's up that way? They said Kimkwit, which in their language means canyon place. And that's where the word Kimsquit came from. So today, because we ended with the Sutslam, the Kimsquit stories, I'd like to go back to that just to take the time to tell the story a bit more in a full way. So we talked about when the first ancestors arrived. Our elders always share this opening Smayusta about how in the beginning of time, our Heavenly Father, our Creator, had made the first ancestors each in their own room within the house of heaven, Nusmada, in the upper world, and that he gave to each of these first ancestors, these first families, he gave them Himanwas, spirit. He gave them breath. They came alive. And then he instructed them. He gave them teachings to bring to the earth. He gave them technologies. He gave them treasures, such as songs and dances. And finally, when each of these first families were ready, he said, look to the walls of my house. Hanging on the walls of the house were the various animal cloaks and bird cloaks. He told the ancestors to choose the cloak that they liked, and when they put it on, they would transform into those crest animals. The first ancestors and the Creator danced, and he opened up the sky, and guided by the Nutlitanikta, by the Skelutzleichtisanch, the eyelash of the sun, the first ancestors floated down in crest form to the tops of the mountains. When they landed, they removed their cloaks, and their cloaks went back up. The first ancestors journeyed down the mountains, and there they found the places where they would build their homes, their apsut, their communities, places where they would fix their sitmak, their fish weirs, their fish traps. And so the people began to prosper. And as they began to prosper, they filled their houses with goods, boxes and boxes of goods stacking to the ceilings of their houses. And much of what they stored away began to spoil. So Al-Qundam, the creator, he spoke and he said to Lham, the potlatch, call your neighbors, call those from far, invite them to your house, tell your story of how you came to be here, show your dances, sing your songs, validate your rights to utilize your section of river, your section of inlet, your valleys, and validate this by Napalimsk, by sharing your wealth with the people. So that became the base of how our ancestral governance works within our nation. The first ancestors, when they came to the earth, they settled. And these are stories we call Smayusta. These are really important stories. And there was a strict protocol that our people had according to these stories and how they were told. And it's very important that when a Smayusta is shared, that you acknowledge where it comes from. You acknowledge the lineage holders of today that continue that lineage. So I'm going to talk about Sutslamch territories, about the Kimskwit territory. For us, Sutslamch territory begins in the upper Dean Channel. The lower Dean Channel, we know it as Ista, and that's the territory of the Istamch, the people of Ista. And that goes from the lower Dean up to Sukhulk. And then we move up from Sukhulk up to the Dean River and the Kimskwit River. That's what we know as the Sutslamch territory, the people of the Sutslam. And it has its two main places. It has the communities along the river Nuklat. Nuklat is the proper name of the Dean River. It means steelhead river. And then at Satsk, at the Kimskwit River, that was the other place that formed the main Kimskwit villages, the Sutslamch villages along the Kimskwit River at Satsk. And that's at the head of the inlet. And so I'm going to share a few stories that come from this territory. It's a really important territory for our people. A lot of our traditions descend from this territory. And so I'm going to explain how those traditions fit into what we practice today and what we've seen today, beginning with the story at Satsk, at the Kimskwit River, the head of Kimskwit. At Satsk, this community was founded by two brothers, two first ancestors, and their names were Smawan and Omkomkalika. Smawan in our language means first one, Smaw, the number one, Smawan. He was the first one to be sent down to Satsk, to Kimskwit River. The creator had stretched a pole. Al-Qundam placed a pole from Nusmada down to the mountaintops at Satsk. And this pole was an abalone-shelled pole. And so Smawan, along with his younger brother, Omkomkalika, they took on the form of the eagle and of the raven. And they began to float, soar down from the upper world. The brother, the younger brother, the raven, he would circle that pole close to it, and his older brother, the eagle, would circle around him. When they landed on the earth, the younger brother, he removed his raven cloak, and he sent it back up. He right away went to begin work building the house and the fish trap. And his brother, his older brother, Smawan, still in the form of the eagle, said, I'm going to fly around the world. And so he did. He began his journey flying to the north. And as he flew over all the communities, he was so powerful that he was able to transform himself into light, lighting up the land. And he would sprinkle down, eagle down. And when the eagle down landed on the heads of the people, they decided, we will use this in our dance, in our Sinachmiuch dances, our Sisauk dances, that we'll place the eagle down. And when we dance, it'll be the symbol of peace, it'll be a symbol of blessing. So this tradition comes to us through Satsk, through Kimskwit River. He flew to the north end of the world where he saw a large copper. He picked up the copper and he made his way home. When he returned home to Satsk, he removed his eagle cloak. But he decided not to send the cloak back up. Instead, he transformed it into a living eagle. And this eagle would sit on a tree, and he would watch them. And when Smaun and his brother would work on their fish, that eagle would swoop down and steal their fish. The younger brother to Smaun had brought with him a treasure box, and inside that treasure box was a salmon, and it was the Samkh. Samkh are the sockeye salmon. He took out the sockeye salmon, and he went to the river, and he said a prayer, and he placed the sockeye salmon into the river, and there they multiplied before his eyes, becoming the first Samkh of that river. He also, when he opened the box, a giant frog jumped out, and this giant frog became a crest-like. And these creatures, these giant frog creatures, we call them Mutzkus, and they are like a supernatural animal that can bring good luck to one who knows how to properly approach them, and bad luck to someone who doesn't know the proper method. So now Smaun's eagle would watch them as they were preparing their fish, and that eagle would swoop down and would steal fish from them. Smaun would get upset, and that eagle would continue to do this. One day, while he was upset, he accidentally swung, hitting the eagle and killing it. He instantly felt bad. His brother also scolded him. You should not have done that. That was your crest. And so he needed to go off and cleanse himself, and he did. He went off to cleanse. He then got in his canoe, and he paddled. He was paddling towards Nuklat, towards the Dean River. And there he arrived at the mouth of the Dean River, and he had noticed that there was carving chips floating down the river. Thought there must be people further up, so he went to go and look. And there he met a first ancestor whose name was Yalus. Yalus was the firekeeper, the one who brought the method in how to make fire. And Yalus was preparing himself for a potlatch. He was carving. And so at this point, the people at the Dean River had just finished defeating that monster that I spoke of, that Skamtsk monster. So they were preparing to celebrate. And that's why the carving was happening. And so at that, he met with the ancestors, and they recognized who he was. And part of their work that they did was they arranged a marriage, bringing together the Dean River and the Kimsquit River. And so this marriage was arranged that the sister of Yalus, Schimana was her name, was married to Smaun, and a big wedding happened. And at this wedding, Smaun brought out a very sacred dance, and that was the Tlayakim, the dance of his eagle. And he showed it in that way, bringing that type of dance to our nation. Smaun later went on. He went on a journey again. And this time he went out into meet with the people, the Heiltsauk people. And there he got a second wife. Smaun met a great Staldam, a Himas of the Heiltsauk people. And he married the daughter of this Himas, and her name was Tlakwaih, which Tlakwa means copper in Heiltsukla. And she brought with her a whale. And she also had the right to sing, to call out to the giant on the mountain at Kimsquit. As she passed the giant, she would call out his name. And in our tradition, we don't say his name when we're in the area. We don't say the name when we bypass that mountain. They say it's bad luck. And she was the only one that could do that. And the giant would echo back to her, holler back to her. The giant was Yulyulamth. Yulyulamth. And so another big potlatch happened. And this time they showed the whale. They had painted the whale on the back wall of his house. Smaun went on another journey. And he made his way up into the interior, close to Utsa Lake. And there he married another daughter of an influential Staldam. And this daughter's name was Wadas, and she brought with her the sacred deerhorn whistle, and traditions followed her into Satsk and Kimsquit River. Smaun, with his marriages, was able to gain access to his wife's territories. He was able to harvest through his wives. This is what they brought to him. They helped build him to make him a strong potlatching man. And so he continued to potlatch, And as he potlatched, the people would come from far, and they would acknowledge the traditions of this lineage of Smawan. He became so big, and he had many children. And one of his sons was given the name Atlusk Mnaich, which means Atlusk Mnaich, head ranking or highest ranking Staldamk son, is sort of the meaning behind that name. And he too was able to marry, and he had a son. And now I'm going to tell the story of the grandson of Smawan, a very important story. And where we've learned this story is that the late Dr. Margaret Sywallis, Sisinai Chimtwa, she had recorded the story. The story was a tradition from her lineage through Kimsquit River. And so she had told the story many times, and the story has been well documented. And it's a really important story. It has a really important teaching, but we also acknowledge this story is held by the Sywallis family, by Margaret Sywallis's family. Shalochmana, he was born ugly, as they say. He was called the ugly man. And Shalochmana, the family felt bad for him, so they wanted to give him a good childhood where he wouldn't be teased or nothing bad would happen because of the way he looked. So they had put a curtain halfway across their longhouse. And there he lived behind that curtain, and no one was allowed to go behind except for the family. As Shalochmana was growing, it was time for him to get married. And so his father and his grandfather, they went up and down searching for a beautiful, beautiful chief's daughter to be his wife. And so a marriage happened, and when this beautiful chief's daughter, when she went to the back room to see, or behind the curtain rather, to see her new husband, she screamed out because he was so ugly that she had become frightened by him. And she left him, she wouldn't go back. And to make it worse, she then went on to telling all the people of how ugly he was and why she wouldn't go back there. So he could hear all of this happening from in front of that curtain. So his grandfather and his father, they felt bad, so they went in search for another beautiful, high-ranking chief's daughter to be his wife. And they arranged another marriage. And the same thing happened when this beautiful chief's daughter went behind the curtain. She saw how ugly he was. She screamed, and she too left him. And now his two wives would go outside, and they would mock him. They would make fun of him, tell the people of how ugly he was. And so his feelings were hurt again. And so for a third time, they went in search for a beautiful chief's daughter. Same thing happened four times. This happened to him, that his wives would leave him and ridicule him. He felt pretty sad. Finally, they got him. They went and they looked, and they found a nice woman. She was not a beautiful chief's daughter, but she was a nice woman, and they took her and they married her to him. And so they became the ugly man and the ugly woman. And she cared for her husband, but he was so hurt by the way the people would treat him, he decided he wanted to end himself. He wanted to walk off into the woods and disappear. So one morning he gathered his belongings, and he was preparing to leave. When he opened the door, it creaked, and it awoke his little sister, Quigis. And so she followed him. She said, "I don't want you to go out. I'm afraid you're going to do something bad to yourself. Please come home with me," she said. He said, "No, I'm just going hunting." He said, "You go back and tell our parents that I'm just going hunting." She says, "You never go out. You never go and do that. I'm worried for you." So he took his bow and he took out an arrow, das, that's used for stunning birds. And he looked and he saw a bird we call Winwince. And he shot this bird, Winwince. And he took it and he broke its neck and he said, "Here, see, I'm hunting. Take this back." She still wouldn't leave. Finally, he had to give her his sack of smoked mountain goat fat, which children back then really liked. They said that was like candy for kids. And so finally, after giving her the smoked fat, mountain goat fat, she left. And he made his way up the valley, up the Kimsquit River Valley. And he walked for days, and finally he came to this place, and there was a grassy meadow. He went out and he laid down. And out of the forest came a huge wolf, a big black Nutzaklach, big black wolf. And this wolf came close to him. He thought, good, this wolf will put me out of my misery. He'll eat me up. But the wolf instead started to beckon him to follow. So he got up and he followed this wolf, and it took him up the mountain, took him up steep trails up the mountain. He would be just behind it, and he would lose vision of it. Finally, he'd come around, and there it would be just above him. He'd follow. He followed it to the top of the mountain, and there the wolf had disappeared, and there was no way to pass. There was a huge, steep cliff ledge with a crack that went through it, but this crack was so small that no human could pass through it. It was getting late, so he made his bed. He laid down, and he covered himself with his blanket. He fell asleep. As he was sleeping, he was awoken. He felt someone tickling his toes and giggling, and it sounded like a woman. He threw his blanket off, and he saw no persons there. All he had seen was a mouse running into the crack within the mountain. So he went back to sleep. He covered himself again, and the same thing happened. He was awoken by the giggling of a girl and someone tickling his feet. And same thing, he saw the mouse going into the crack of the mountain. 4 times this happened to him before he finally decided to pretend to sleep and peek through his blanket. He saw a woman, mouse woman. She came out of that crack, the mountain, transforming herself into a female. She bent down and she began to tickle his toes and giggled. He said, I see you, mouse woman. He says, I'm going to take my blanket off my face. Don't disappear on me. And he took his blanket off his face, and there she was. She said, I've come to get you, Hlochmana. She says, my staldam, he wants to speak with you. He wants to heal you, and you're to come with me. And she took his hand. She said, we're going to go through this crack in the mountain. He said, I can't fit through there. She says, if you hold my hand, you'll be able to walk right through this crack in the mountain. And so they did, and when they came to the other side, there was a path leading down, and he noticed someone was coming up, and this someone had appeared before him. And as he appeared, all the animals that were in the vicinity of this being, their cloaks had become, they had been ripped, almost like as he appeared, took physical form, they were ripped from their bodies to cloak him. So these cloaks were steaming, and he was black-skinned. And he was skinny, like a skeleton. And this being was tall, 7 feet tall, and he had a septum ring in his nose. This spirit was Satma, the spirit of death. When Satma approached him, he said, Hlochmana, I feel your struggles. I feel your pain. He says, I'm going to heal you. And he rubbed his face. He rubbed his body. He says, there, now you're healed. He says, you know, to continue down this path, and you go and you'll find something. You go down this path, but eventually it'll take you back home. And when you return home, your beautiful, high-ranking chief's daughters, your wives, they'll come for you. They'll want you back. And you're not to take them back. Instead, you're to just go straight to your ugly wife who truly loved you. And that's the only one you're to go to. That's my only stipulation for healing you, he said. And now Hlochmana, he didn't understand, how am I healed? What happened to me? What did he do? And that being vanished, mouse woman vanished. And he made his way down that trail, and he was following for quite some time, and he finally came to a little bay, the head of an inlet where there was a river. And all along the river there, to its mouth, there was crabapple trees. In our language, we call the crabapple pish. Pish. So he saw all of these crabapple trees, and he wanted to go and eat. He was hungry. He went up and he started picking in there, and he didn't even notice. He was so hungry, he didn't even notice that there was houses just up from him. And a woman was going down that way to, with a bucket. She was going down to grab some water, and she noticed him. She screamed out. He noticed her, and all of the guards of the village came out, and they took him in. And they were asking him who he was, but they were speaking a language he never heard before. And he tried his best to communicate with them. He saw, as he was coming in, he saw all these fish hanging up. and they were being smoked, and he held up his hands. He said, "Anaikt skipanyats," said, "I want some of that smoked fish." They said, "Go get that old woman who knows all the languages." In this village, there was a woman that claimed to know everything, but apparently she didn't. In their traditions in this village, apparently she would just pretend as if she knew everything. So they got her. She came over, and he said it again. He said, "Anaikt skipanyats," said, "I want to have some of that smoked fish." And she said, "Oh, he's speaking, and he said his name is Panyadup," is what she said. So they began to call him Panyadup. And now he learned the language after being there for a time, and he learned that he was in the house of Kapsaupst, which is the big chief, the big staldum of Ashtaitch, which is the Kitlope territory. In our language, we call this place Ashtaitch, but in their own language, it's Kitlope, and that's the Chanaksala people there, speaking people. And there, in this house, he was able to tell them who he was, grandson of Smaun. And so once learning this, Absalupst said, "I want to arrange you now to my daughter, that woman that first discovered him at the crabapple trees. Her name was Waisumkila." And so they married, and they had two children, a boy and a girl. And after a while, he was remembering about his home and about his ugly wife that loved him. He wanted to return, and so he made his way back. So if you understand the story, the distance now, there's that pathway between Kimskut River and over to Kitlope, which became a well-known trading route. And so this is the start. This is the beginning of it. This is a story where it explains how those connections began. So they were traveling back now, and they returned to Sutsk. And just as Satma had said, his beautiful wives went for him. They were trying everything they could to get him back, but he just bypassed them, and he went looking for his ugly wife. She was hiding herself. She was ashamed. She saw how beautiful he was because Satma had rubbed away all the ugly looks on him and made the beauty from within come out, and she had seen him. She didn't want to go close to him. She hid. He found her, and he expressed how much he cared for her, how much he loved her, and he began to massage her face and her body in the same way, and all the beauty from within came out, and she was the most beautiful person in that village. And he said, you're the wife that I came back for. You're the one that always loved me and that was there for me." And so, in keeping with the tradition, to keep the tradition strong, rather, he then sent back one of his children back to Kitlope, and one of his children stayed in Kimskwit. And so from that, the lineages came to be. And these lineages have always upheld this tradition, and we've always been on good terms with our relatives, our neighbors in the Kitlope and in the Khaisla nation. And in fact, we have quite a few songs within our own, with our nation, that have come through marriage, have come through that transference from that pathway between the two places into our nation that we use today. Songs like the Sputik song, the song of the Uligan. It was through these connections that allowed our ancestors, when we had lost Uligan in the past, long ago, the Sputik didn't return to the rivers. And so the relatives in Kitlope invited the Nukhalk to come and harvest and do grease alongside them within their territory. And while they were there, there was an Ahlukwala, a medicine man, and his name was Nanika. Nanika received a vision. And in the vision, the Sput gave him a song, and they gave him a ceremony, and so he instated that ceremony to the people on how to welcome the Sput, how to give offerings of thanks to them. And so that song became, and that ceremony was transferred with the Nukhalk people there to witness it, and that ceremony was brought back to Nukhalk. And that's how this first ceremony came to be, and how we would, before we harvest our Sput, we would perform this ceremony to thank and honor them for coming to provide for us. So this is a couple of stories that connects us now, traditions that connect us now to our neighbors there. And it's really important that we continue to keep those connections. So now I'm going to go back to the Dean River the Smayusta at Nuklat, the Dean River. And it had matched up a little bit with this one I just explained when Smalin met Schema or Yalus and married his sister Schemina. Before Smalin arrived, before that, the people and the Dean were getting ready for their potlatch. There was trouble there. The mountain had a landslide that had cut off the river. And this big rock slide had filled up that whole area, and the river would just pass through a cave-like beneath it. And a monster came to live underneath that slide in the river. And this monster was known as Skamtsk, a sea-type monster that moves into rivers or up to lakes and begins to grow to enormous size, and there uses its powerful suction to pull everything into its belly, even things off the shore. And so this monster, it began to grow beneath in that cave. The first ancestors that descended amongst them, there was Khemtswa and his sister Kakma. Khemtswa came as an eagle. Kakma came as the mountain goat. And another family, Isuyut, and his siblings. Isuyut came as the eagle as well, and his siblings came as black bears. Ah! When they landed there on Swak, on the sacred mountain at Nutl, the two eagles looked at each other. They said, because we're both eagles, that makes us brothers. Isuyut said, I'm going to fly to Nuchalk, and I'm going to build my home in Balakula, and I'll build a canoe. You do the same here. You stay here in Kimsquit, he said, and you build your home and you build your canoe. Whoever finishes first will go to visit the other. And so Isuyut flew this way to Nuchalk territory. He landed on the big mountain Nusmallaich, and there he removed his tilked cloak, and he went down and built his house. He built his akuna, his ocean canoe. And he began to journey up to Nutlo. And as he journeyed up, each area where there was a creek or a valley along the inlet, he would stop and carve a post called Alkvaltanak, a marking post. And he said that he had marked those for generations to come, for the descendants that will come. And he named those areas. He finally made it up right to the mouth of the Dean River, Nuklat. And there he had seen an eagle. And this eagle was sitting on a log at the tide flats. He said to himself, that sure looks like my brother Khemtswa. But he must be a human being by now. It couldn't be him. And he got closer and he realized it was Khemtswa. He hollered out to his brother, why have you not become a human being? Why are you still in your crest form? He says to him, it's too dangerous here. There's a monster, Skamtsk, that lives in the river, and it's too dangerous to be a human being, so I stayed in my bird form. He says, well, we better go and look for a solution to our problem. So they hiked up the mountain over across this rock slide, and they began going up the Dean Valley, Dean River. And there in the upper valley at Askilta, right at the head, another family had descended from above. And that was Nuakila and his family. The creator, Alkwendam, had stretched a post from the upper world down to the headwaters of the Dean River. And Nuakila and his sister, Snoot Canals, their younger brother, Tsakus, they all slid down this pole. When they arrived on the earth, they had nothing. They had no clothing. They had no food. They had no house. They had no canoe. So they began to cry. The only one that had a gift was the younger brother, and that was Tsakus. He was given the caribou. He was so sad that he ran off into the interior and released his caribou there. And that's why the interior has caribou and not Kimsquit. And as they were crying, the Masmasalaniuch, four carpenters appeared, and they said, why do you cry? Noakula says, we have nothing, we're poor, we're hungry, we're cold. So the Masmasalaniuch provided them with a home, with a fish weir, and they went, and they began to carve out a fish, and they were carving that fish, and it was a glut, the steelhead. They threw it into the river, came alive, swam, but then turned back into wood, floated away. They tried again and again. They couldn't make it stay alive. Raven was in the area. Quach was there, and he noticed them, what they were doing. And that's when Quach began to laugh. He said, "Ah, you're forgetting. You're forgetting the Manwas, the spirit bone." So Quach carved a little Manwas, and he put it in the back there of the fish. And there, when he threw it in, it came alive, and it lived, and it multiplied, becoming the first steelhead of the river. And so there Quach named it. He said, "I name this Nuklat, Steelhead River." So now Nuakila and his sister, they began to get ready to go down river. The Masmasalaniuch made for them a canoe called Kwakwau Salor, the saw-built duck canoe. It could transform into a duck and then back into a canoe, and it could pole itself. As they were going down the river, Nuakila was singing his chant, sacred chant, and this chant is held today by present Nuakila, and it's used in the Moody family. So we don't have permission to share this song, as it's a sacred treasure in the Moody family, but I just point out that he was singing his Shekla chant. And as he was coming down the river, he was singing his chant, and he was heard by Chemtwa and Isuyut. He hollered out to him, told him not to go further, because the Skamtsk will eat him. He says to them, Nuakula says, "I know that the Masmasalaniuch who helped me, I'm sure that they might be able to help us." So they went and they asked Masmasalaniuch. They said, "We're tired. We've built for you. We've constructed things for you. Now it's time for you to do your own work, to figure your own things out." And so they left. Nuakila went up and behind, way up the valleys in the Dean, and here in Balakula and the Nicholsquani, as you go way up, those back valleys there are the homes of the Sayut, the thunder, and of the Hauhau. And so they went to see the Sayut, the thunder, and the Hauhau, ask them for help. The thunder flew over with his lightning crystal, his thunder crystal, and he threw it, and it destroyed half of the landslide. The Hauhau began to pick them away with their long beaks, moving boulders and scattering them. And soon they left. So as the people were talking, they said, "What are we going to do now?" They had remembered that in Kildeel, in Ista country, that the relative Kasana, the wise one, that he was there first, and that he knew many things. So they decided they were going to go and visit the wise one. And in fact, it was Sonhuagis. Sonhuagis was another ancestor there in the Dean, who had traveled the world. He had traveled to the Abalone country far off in the ocean and returned. And so he had knew that in Ista, this wise man had lived there. So Sonhuagis began to get the crew ready for that journey to Kildeel to speak with Kasana, the wise one. As they were going down, and as they were just near the Lavisher area towards in Ista country, towards Yukwat, between Lavisher and Yukwat Bay,

damned copper. And so when he was in that country, it was from the woman Tsumtlax who he received this knowledge. And so he asked Tsumtlax to travel with him. He took her as a sister. He says, I'll take you from this place back to your relatives. Travel with me. And so she journeyed with him down the coast. And every place they stopped, she wanted to get out and leave. She says, I'm just going to be a burden on you. Just leave me here. And he wouldn't leave her. And every time she stopped, she would give birth and her child would transform into a mountain. And so they traveled down and down. They finally made it to this place in the east of the country where they had met Sonhuakis, Noakila, Isuyut, and Khimtwa, who were making their way towards Kildil, Cascade Inlet, to speak with Kasana. They had warned Nanus, don't go further. Don't go towards Balakula, because at Butsla, Musachi knows there's a dangerous creature there, a giant, and a giant Stsmas, a giant octopus. Nanus was fearless, and he wanted to get rid of this monster in the same way that the Kimsquit crew wanted to get rid of that river monster. So he went to go and battle it. He arrived there at Musachi Nose, and the point itself is the head, the top of the head of a giant, and his body was cut from him. So all he has is a head, his neck, his shoulder, and one arm. And he'll turn his arm in a circle, causing a big whirlpool. And inside that whirlpool is his giant devilfish, his giant Stsmas octopus, which would pull down canoes and devour people. Nanus went and he dove in and he fought this beast, and the waters, they collapsed on top of him. And so Tsumtlax began to cry. Her brother didn't resurface. She began to cry. And so a crew decided to take her to her relatives in Bella Bella, and they brought her that way. And that's where Tsumtlax received a vision of an owl. And that owl was the voice of Nanus. He gave her a ceremony on how to resurrect him. So she gathered the heat mass, the staldamh of the Haltsuk people, and they put a drum, a log drum down, covered it with eagle down. They began to drum and sing, and as they did that, she danced, and she rolled back the tide as if it was a carpet. And out came Nanus, who danced, and those who gave less than 4 potlatches died. Their spirits were thrown from their bodies at the sight of him, because he had defeated the monster and traveled through the undersea kingdom. And so he had decided, he said, my sister, you will stay here and I'll leave these tradition, this ceremony with you. I'll return to the Nuchalk territory where I'll build my village. So they departed. And he returned to Nuchalk. And the crew, the Kimsquit crew now, they had arrived at Kasana's village in Kildil. They had spoke with the wise one, and he was only with one leg, that when the creator was designing the human form, that he had only made one leg, and this man was also made old. He was an old man, but he was the most knowledgeable man in the territory, and he was a great mountain goat hunter. They say that Kasana, when he arrived, he was one of the only people in the land, and he was lonely, so he carved for himself a wife. And he would put her in front of the mountain goat wool to weave blankets. And he would prepare food for her before he'd leave. Tell her to do good work and to eat all her food. One day while he was gone hunting Yaki, 2 girls, sisters, arrived. And they saw the woman. They went up. They tapped her on the shoulder. And the carving fell. And the head rolled off and burnt in the fire. They realized it was just a carving. They ate the food and they finished the wool weaving, and they heard Kasana returning, so they hid themselves. So they went and they hid themselves. They saw Kasana. He went to his carved wife, and he noticed the food was gone. He said, good, my wife, you ate all your food. He noticed the weaving was done, and you did beautiful work. You weaved a beautiful blanket. Then he looked at the burnt head, and he said, you must be more careful, wife. You burnt yourself while you worked today.
The girls began to laugh.

0: They said, quit being silly. Stop talking to that, that doll and pick a real woman to be your wife. Pick one of us. And so he picked one. He had a big marriage and there wasn't many people, as I had mentioned at the time. So he had called on spirits to come and witness. He called on the spirits of sun and moon who had came in to witness. And there they brought marriage songs. And these marriage songs, they're still used. They're still kept in Bella Bella, in the Heltzik tradition, as Kasana is also a lineage of a Heltzik family. We will always remember that Ista, the Ista territory, it was a bilingual community. It had Nuchalk speakers and Heltzukla speakers. So at Alku, Alko Harbor, we know that that's where the Istetch, the Heltzukla speaker Istam people lived. And even in the word, they still shared the name Ista. And in the languages, you would say Istamch in the Nuchalk language for a person from Ista, and Istetch in the Heltzukla. So, Chasana, now when the party had arrived and they were hosted by him and he began to give teachings to them, he had reminded them that they are human beings, yes, but they're not the only ones that they share the land with, that there are animals, birds, spirit beings that also share the land with them, and that only together, if they all work together, they'll find a solution to their problem. So the people, they returned back to Kimsquit, and there they all got together. They had a big meeting, and at this time, animals and birds could remove their cloaks and take human form. And they could speak and with human beings. So they had a big meeting, and they decided that they would get on top of this mountain, and they would all use their feet and their claws and their hoofs, and they would stamp down the mountain. So they tried and they tried. The caribou came in and tried, had the best hooves. None of them could do it. They all got tired, so they laid down on the top and they took a rest. And so they named that spot Achtigeich, lied on top. It's the name of that little part of the mountain there. Finally, they remembered the Sisul, smallest of the creatures but most powerful. When the Sisul slithers on the mountain, he causes the rock slides. And so they asked Sisul to help, and he slithered over the top, and there each place that he slithered fell behind him. And a huge boulder landed, squishing that Skamsk monster right in the middle of the river, in the middle of the canyon. And so they named that spot Nutlo Canyon. They named the boulder that squished the Skamsk, they named it Skamtenam, which is a healed scar. And so then all the people began to get ready, after the monster was defeated, get ready to celebrate. The five brothers, the five siblings of Isu Yut, who had came in the form of the Tla, the black bear, they all removed their black bear cloaks. Because of the danger, they stayed in black bear form. They removed their cloaks and they went to build their house. And they built their house in a different way, putting their entrance at the back. Because they were in black bear form, they had the supernatural powers of black bears. In our traditions, we say that the black bears are like the sorcerers of the animal kingdom. They're the ones that practice the magics. And so their house was designed different because of their crest. The people were getting ready to potlatch. Khemtswa took off his eagle cloak and became a man. He walked towards the mouth of the river. And he had with him the male and female Ulgan, gift from Alkwandam, from the creator. And he took each one in each hand and he called them by a very special name. He called them Alkechayana. He hollered it out. And that means the bringer of happiness. He placed them in the river and there those sput multiplied before his eyes, becoming the first sput of the Sutslam territory. And so the people were preparing for their potlatch to celebrate. They were arranging marriages. And that is when Smawan arrived, noticing those chips floating down the river, those carving chips. And he went up, and there he married Schemana, the sister of Isu Yut. And so he unified, in that marriage, they unified those territories, the Dean River and the Kimsquit River, through lineage. And also with those marriages with the neighboring nations, such as the Kitlope and the Heltzik, the Ista, and the people in the interior, Utsa Lake, helped the Sutslamic people establish their Ksnumsta, their harvesting grounds and where they would harvest resource to continue. And so all of these are connected to that story. All these names, we've heard them, they're in various families within our nation today. And these names and traditions, these stories, they don't just connect us to the land as the places that we come from. They also remind us of our responsibilities as caretakers. That with these stories, with these names, and with these connections to those lands, we have a responsibility to look after them in a good way, to ensure that those lands can be used by future generations. Buch'alt, thinking of those not yet born. And as our elders say, Nuyal chatlaichwa mamundachala mamundzihlatz, we are clearing that path. We're fixing the path, clearing it so that the young people can succeed, so the next generation can be successful. And this is all a part of Slumstaliwa, which is having a full human experience. So I'm going to now end this talk on the Sutslum territory with one more really special story. And this one comes later. The stories that I shared were of the first generations of ancestors. This next one I'm going to share comes from the Smawan lineage, from a descendant of Smawan. Smawan and his first wife, Schimina, had Atluskmenaich. Atluskmenaich and his wife had Tlalochmana. Tlalochmana, the ugly man, and his wife, Waisimkila, they had their children's Staldam was one of them. Staldam, he marries and he has a son, Smawan. And who marries and has a son, Smawan, who marries and has a son, Smawan, and who marries and has a son, Smawan. Four Smawans. And this last Smawan marries, and he has a son who he named Khuinau. And the story I'm going to tell now is of Khuinau. Khuinau, when he was born, his father was already in a long, in a well-established lineage of caring for the resources and for the people. And there at Satskwin, the Kimskwit River, they had a special place where they would put their, where they had put their sitlmak. And in the tradition, the lineage would always call on those, the people first to get their feed and also to get enough that they needed before Smawan himself, the Staldam, put his winter food away. He'd always make sure that the other families were fed first. This was his family tradition in providing for the people. And so this tradition, it eventually led to four brothers, these four outsiders who had become jealous of the wealth that Smawan had, and they had become upset in the way in which he just shared it with the people. These men were greedy. They were nunu aus, which is a phrase in our language that's not a good one to be called. It means to be stingy with food. Nunu aus. And so these four brothers came and they murdered Smawan. They murdered his relatives and they stole the fishing spot. And there they made all the people pay high prices to them for salmon, for ooligan, for all that they harvested there. And there those brothers became rich. Little Khuinau, who was just an infant, was sent with his auntie, his elderly auntie, his father's older sister. And they forced them, the last two survivors of the family, they forced them to live at the tide line along the tide flats. And so that whenever there was a big tide, the tide would wash away their house, which was made of driftwood. And all they had to eat was usually the leftovers, the boiled water from the knome, not very nutritious. So Khuinau grew up to be very skinny and malnourished, unhealthy looking. He was about 15, and his elderly auntie, looked after him, cared for him, provided for him the best that she could. And he wanted to do something for her. He wanted to show her how much he cared and valued her for raising him. So he went to go to those four brothers to beg. He got down on his knees. He begged them. He held his hands up. Please let me fill my bucket of ooligans so I can feed my poor old auntie. And so the brothers, they laughed and they filled up that box and they threw it down at him, splashing them all over. In the potlatch tradition, when a staldam is not looking after the people or he's not behaving according to the customs, the way in which the other Staldam show him that, and they show him by insulting him as they would take the plate of food, and then rather than placing it down with both hands, it would be tossed down so it splashes onto the person, and then all the people would know that the Staldam are publicly ridiculing this person who is abusing their traditions, telling them it's time to smarten up. That's what that symbolizes. And so to have food thrown in your face like that is not a good thing to happen to you. But Kuinao, it didn't bother him, because all he thought of was going to provide for his poor auntie. So he gathered the sputkin, and he went and he was cooking them up, and his auntie arrived from root digging, and she had said, "Where have you gotten this food? We can't afford these types of food." He said, "Don't worry, auntie, I went and I begged because I wanted you to have a good meal." His auntie began to cry, and she said, "It's time I tell you why we live in such poverty." She says, "Those four brothers that you went to beg to, they murdered your father, the kind chief who provided for the people. They stole his land and his fishing spot, and now they charge the people in order to survive. They make all the people poor as they get rich." She says, "This is why we live here, where we have to live." Now, instead of getting upset, he thought, "I'm going to change this now." He cleansed himself, and he walked off into the forest wearing a muk. And he walked off to the forest, and he reached where the mountains started to climb up, where the base began to climb up the mountain. And as he arrived at that spot, he could hear people speaking. And it was as if he was hearing men speaking in a high-pitched tone, like they were trying to imitate woman's voice. When he got closer, he noticed it was coming from a group of Yaki, a group of mountain goat. And when he got closer, he realized that they weren't mountain goat, that they were supernatural beings. They were Siut, called Schents, who were in the form of the goat. Schents are very powerful beings, protectors of pregnant women and small children. And they're able to take many different forms, and their powers are very strong. They can see through the magic of other beings. They said, "We see your struggles, Kuinao, and we're here to help you." They said, "We're going to massage your feet so you can climb the mountain like a goat. And we're going to rub your eyes so that way you can see through all of the mysteries of the supernatural world." They said, "Climb this mountain and you'll follow the path where it'll go off into two different directions. And there one path will be the path of the grizzly bear and one will be the path of the black bear. Because we rubbed your eyes, you'll be able to see the right path. You go down the path of the grizzly bear, and they will help you. If you didn't get your eyes rubbed, you would have went down the path, the black bear, where they would have used their magic to trick you." And so he arrived at the end of this grizzly bear path, and there was a spring, and around the spring were many boulders. He laid by the spring, and soon a mother bear came out with her three cubs. They removed their bear cloaks, and they went in, and they bathed in the spring, and she took out a medicine sponge, which had medicine and thorn bushes wrapped around it, and they were rubbing their bodies as if it was a sponge and no thorns. He jumped up and he grabbed those cloaks. He said, "Please, Bear Mother, help me." She says, "Come in and bathe with us." So she bathed him. He said, "Now try throw a boulder to the mountain as we bears do for a game." He couldn't move it. So she massaged and washed his body with the sponge, and he vomited up all of the nasty leftovers of the water and stuff he had been drinking. She had cleansed him. She said, "This is our problem. We must remove it." And now she was able to move the boulder. And he was bathed by each bear. All four bathed him, and he soon was able to throw the boulder to the top of the mountain, where the boulder still is there. And soon they gave him a cloak, and they returned. They said, "Don't take your revenge for 1 year, or don't use your powers to bring harm to others. Only those that have themselves harmed others are you to use your powers on. And don't use it for 1 year," they said. And she also gave him a new name. She gave him the name Nanahlis, meaning the one that walks the path of the bear. And 1 year later, he got a boy to help him, got in the canoe with him, and he pulled up to that fish weir. And he was given great strength because of the bear's power, that with one swipe of his hand, he destroyed the entire fish weir, and he began to construct a new one. The bears also told him each time he would put on his cloak, his bear cloak, he would be given a new gift, an invention, and he must share those with the people. So from the cloak, he learnt this invention of this type of fish weir, and he began to build it. The four brothers arrived, and they saw him. They attacked him. One swung a pole, and he broke it. He grabbed that man by the neck, and he squeezed until his head had popped off.
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3: Page 8. Lacts. 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Ya ya twee. 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Half a cup. Some simple sentences. Wux. Wux. Who is it? Wanooks. Wanooks. Who are you? Wanaks. Oh, Wanauks. Wanauks. Who are they? Dimanst. Dimanst. My father. Gistanst. Gistanst. My mother. Wax gistannu. Wax gistannu. Who is your mother? Wax di mannu. Wax di mannu. Who is your father? Some smuts. Some smuts. I am telling a story. Some smanau. Some smanau. They are telling a story. Ustam nooks. Ustam nooks. Where are you going? Numaskauks. Numaskauks. How many are there? Numusau. Numusau. There are four. Inuadu. Inuadu. Is it you? Au anstu. Au anstu. Yes, it's me.
0: Hi.
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0: 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Ayot's name is Sawanakus.
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5: Why stitunits up in sign up in stick quach simsmats alti quach I don't sk at litsum hti sk sk black sk black simsma is to tell a story, put that on the end of it and it's me or I simsmats alti quach tell the story of Raven quach I don't sk at litsum hti sk. How he became black. Why? Wichts sich kundam dim di quachtich. 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So when Raven was being prepared for his descent to the earth, wichts sich kundam dim di kocht al di kuchulam chteich al di kuchulam chteich, the land here. Wichts sich kundam dim. That must be the descending or preparing to descend. Wichts sich kundam dim di kocht al di kuchulam chteich. Al-Kundam told Matlapalitsik to make him the prettiest of all the birds. Al-Kundam told Matlapalitsik to make him the prettiest of all the birds. Ayutskwitsik Al-Kundam. 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When he finished, Raven had lots of different colored feathers, and he was very handsome. When he finished, Gamal tzayak mim di kochti, the raven was slachsk, was alkulkulits. Slach has lots, slachsk, was alkulkulits, lots of different colored feathers. Ya ya si kutztaich, he was very handsome. But Raven was not satisfied, because he wasn't beautiful enough. Auch yas di silks di kocht, wichs auch zhuis zi dis ya ya sit. But Raven was not satisfied. Auch yas di silks di kocht, because he wasn't beautiful enough. Wichs auch zhuis dis ya ya sit. Ya ya si, to be pretty or beautiful or handsome. Wichs, because auch makes it the negative. Wichs auch zhuis dis ya ya si. He wasn't beautiful enough. First ala patsal. First ala patsal. A nikes di kocht. Wants him the raven there. Ala patsal a nikes di kocht. Ga a yao mim. To change the scoop auch. To change one wing, the skup. Wow, it's a tough word, that wing. Alapatsash first. Alapatsash a nike is to want a nikes. Makes it him or he. A nikes di kwacht wants the raven. Ga ayao mim di skup hawst. Skup hawst. One wing be changed. I do skulutzik matlapalitsik. So matlapalitsik did what Raven wanted and made the changes. Was kunda dim di kocht. So matlapalitsik did what Raven wanted and made the changes. I do skulutzik matlapalitsik. Was kunda dim di kocht. Then as soon as he finished what Raven asked him to change, one of his legs.
6: 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Unsta Quach. This is Quach. The Lightbringer. The Transformer. The Trickster. 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
9: Where do you come up with this stuff? I don't know. 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
11: We arrived here at the first flag, the red flag, the direction of birth and creation, the raven and the rising sun. We have many families living here amongst us that are of this direction. We hold our hands up to all of you for continuing on the ways of our ancestors as passed to us from thousands upon thousands of years of knowledge and wisdom. We recognize our many families and friends of this direction, the El Gacho, the Tilcotin, and all those who are of the East. We will take a moment now to honor this direction. Why?

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3: We have arrived here in the south, the second flag, the yellow flag. This is the direction of healing and medicine of the grizzly bear and the vigor of youth and well-being. They are amongst us many honorable families that have survived through the genocide to continue on in the incredible, unique ways of the southern families. We recognize our families and friends of the south, such as the Wiccanuk, and all those are in this direction. Now we will take a moment to honor this direction. Why?

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0: We have arrived here in the west, the third flag, the black flag. This direction is of family and sticking together as represented by the wonderful Siut, the killer whale, the blackfish. We have here with us today many families that have survived to be here amongst us. We hold our hands up to all of you for continuing the ways of our ancestors as passed to us from thousands upon thousands of years of knowledge and wisdom. We have many relatives and friends from the west, such as the Herzog, the Kitisiu, and the Cheches. We will take a moment now to honor this direction. Why?
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4: We have arrived here in the north at the fourth and final flag, the white flag. This direction is of wisdom, elders, and knowledge, as represented by the magnificent eagle. We have many families of the north living here with us that have survived through the genocide to continue on the incredibly unique ways of our ancestors of the north. We have many relatives and friends of the north, such as the Haisla and the Metlakatla. We will take a moment now to honor this direction. Why?

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0: why Simsmayam git di kwacht in da tukat. 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We'll tell a story about kwach and tuka, raven and mink. Once mink was walking around ala kuchot on a beach. Alash ay kusuda tukat ala kuchot. And he saw a fish leaping. Kishts, diestsuch tsuchum di simlk. Simlk, fish or salmon. Stsuch tsuchum, the leaping part, I believe. To look or see. Kis, see it, he does. Then that makes it past tense, he saw. Kishts, diestsuch tsuchum di simlk. Saw it, he did, leaping a salmon. Hee-hee, he said a couple of times. Tsutk it kuk dach. If only I could be a fish like you, I would make myself leap higher and higher. Ashaitz amatz aku. Ashaitz amatz aku. Hinu. Inu, you, me, you. Hinu. Ga simlklts. Ga simlklts. If only I could be a fish like you, I would make myself leap higher and higher. Kluch tuk anamor dimutz, skast such tsuchumts. I would make myself leap higher and higher. And the fish kept leaping. Stsoch sumskutz da simlk. Da and tch surrounding simlk. For the distant space-time version of the, da simlk tch, stsoch simskutz da simlk tch. Leaping, it is said it did the salmon. If I were a fish, gamashlints diga simlk. If I were a fish, gamash, if or when, gamashlints diga simlk. If I was it a fish, ska I klash dimuditz ola kuchotz. Skas stsuchumts. I would move closer to the beach as I was leaping. Tsutskutach, he kept saying. He kept this up. Aiskuk, aiskuk, he kept this up. And all the while, da simsimlkitch was coming closer and closer. Oshtukushots, tch. Hee hee, tluch tluch anamorstimutts, ga instigasimlk. I'd be leaping higher and higher if I were a fish. I'd come closer, ola kuchotz. Ikla shits, ola kuchotz. Ikla shits, ola kuchotz. I'd come closer, ola kuchotz, to the beach. Tsutk it kuk datukatch. That's what Mink kept saying. Then the fish did make its final leap. O shtu aichi kutch, s'ais da simlktch. Skast suchums, and it landed ala kuchotz on the beach. Ayulsts ola kuchotz, and it landed on the beach. Ayulsts, ayulsts, ayulsts ola kuchotz, landed it did on the beach. Then Mink went and grabbed it. Tlapmiskutz da tukatch, ska ip is. Mink went and grabbed it, or grab it, him it is said, the tuka skaipis. Oh, that's the grabbing it. Going, go to it, him, it is said, the mink, and grab it, him. Remember, English is backwards. Tlapniskuts da tuka skaipis. The ip is the grabbing it part. Ip is, that same is, it, him. Grab it, him. He grabbed it. Tlapniskuts. He cut it up so as to barbecue it. As yadists ska aliquis. As yadists ska aliquis. He cut it up so as to barbecue it. He skewered all of it with barbecuing sticks. Tsayaksk scoopums. Scoopums. Tsayaksk scoopums. He skewered all of it with barbecuing sticks. Iuch sushs. Iuchsuls. He built a fire. Iuchsuls. He built a fire. He started barbecuing the fish and the roe as well. Achikus. And to chsasadotch. Chsasa, the roe. Achikus. And to chsasadotch. He started barbecuing the fish and the roe as well. Butsk da kochtch skak his. Then Quach came to take a look. Remember what it is that he saw and what it is that he did? Why?
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1: Hi!

0: Okay, this is 7.9.3, destroy. So this is basically the same thing, but just two extremes. We've already covered it a little bit. How was it you said that the fire destroyed the house? I had a house fire and it just destroyed everything.
1: My kolayu, kolayu. Kolayu.
2: Kolayalus.
1: Yeah, kolayalus, yeah. Yeah,
2: kolayalus.
1: Suits. Just...
2: Skums.
1: The skums, yeah. Kola yalus, yeah.
2: Yeah.
1: That's what I'm trying to say.
0: Kola yalus.
2: Yeah.
0: Now, would I say the same thing if I run my car off the road into a tree?
1: No.
0: And I was okay, but the car was destroyed?
1: No, it's different.
0: Okay.
1: My nalusum stikum mut no to see gets the stundai.
0: Now, the first part you said, my nalusum.
1: How did I say it?
2: Sandalusum.
1: Chandalusum.
2: Chandalusum.
1: Yeah, Mike's everything was bended and some broken stuff in there.
0: Mm-hmm.
1: So called, how did I say, Jim getting tired, I think.
0: Chandalus, well.
1: Yeah, Chandalusum, yeah.
0: Chandalusum. Well, it's a good time to get tired since we're right at the end. How about if the house got old and it just collapsed? It just fell down.
2: Just gave it a chance for short. I feel it takes them.
1: Yeah.
0: Yeah. Okay. How could I say that that person likes to destroy things? Likes to ruin things.
2: Miss next the milk dikes get tell us to a tie. A tie.
0: Okay. How could I say that if I find a wrecked boat on the beach? What could I call that? Like a shipwreck, or just found a place where there's an old boat wrecked, or

0: He's murder.
1: Yeah.
0: He's murder.
1: Yeah.
0: The items, the celestials. Items, the nuksachs. Nuksachs, the celestials. He's a dick. You find an old boat.
2: Nuksach.
0: A nuksach. Dried up on the beach.
2: It's dried up on the beach, eh? Anuksach.
0: Anuksach, eh? Yeah.
2: Anuksach, eh?
0: Yeah. Anuksach, eh?
2: It's kind of got the bottom busted out of it, and...
0: No, it means...
2: Run aground.
0: Yeah, run aground, yeah.
2: Oh, okay.
0: Anuksach.
2: Now... I guess the last one, if I wanted to say that the house was just in ruins, like, I went back to where I'd gone to school when I was a kid, and the old school was still there, but it was mostly just in ruins. You know, just a bit of the, you know.
1: Just in what?
2: Oh. Like, I go back to a place I was a long time ago, and just little bits of the building are there. Just the ruins of the building are there, not the actual building anymore.
1: Oh. Upskola Achsalta at Kitix Wallets Achotikas and Bits Masklanus Lipchut Stutz Kids Achsias was Achsalta Achsalusant.
0: Yeah.
2: Okay, it's just destroyed. It's not good, it's destroyed.
0: Yeah. Mm-hmm.
2: All right, I'm going to stop that recording there. That's the end of section 7.9.3, destroy.
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0: And then sign up at the New Hulk Radio.
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0: for us.
1: Hey, all I really am is escape from the matrix. All I really have is the strength that I bang with. Will it really last? Really ask, and we really laugh. While I'm feeling that, peel it half. Life is Brillo pad. All the ills I feel will kill my ass. Drugs will kill the hat. If you go from field to Cadillac, I can handle this. I just need space and my grandma kiss. So I can think straight, let the planet spin. Masses split in two parts. Truth hurts, masochist. Manifest rest, damn it, man, that's where my habit is. Understanding pain, if my living's in vain. Where them straps humming, coming at you where the hammer clicks. Feels so good just to kick it, huh? But I can't hang if there's no light. Wanna know who you can run to? Here's a little secret, look to both sides. You wanna feel electric, we can both slide. 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
3: Why, Sultzlani? We're going to talk about how to give a command in Nuchalk. And it's important when you're learning Nuchalk is to keep in mind that English is backwards to Nuchalk language. So when we give a command in Nuchalk, when we say something like, you stand up, the you will be at the end of the word. And the verb, the word to stand will be at the beginning. So it would sound like this. Chlum. Chlum. To stand. You stand. Chlum. So now, Sultzlani, I'm going to teach you how to give a command to one person and give a command to a whole group of people. So first we'll give the root word, the action, and then the command.
4: To stand.
3: Chlum. Chlum.
4: To stand.
3: Chlum. Chlum.
4: You stand up.
3: Chlum. Chlum.
4: You stand up.
3: Chlum. Chlum.
4: You all stand up.
3: Chlamach. Chlamach.
4: You all stand up.
3: Chlamach. Chlamach.
4: To sit.
3: Umt. Umt.
4: To sit.
3: Umt. Umt.
4: You sit down.
3: Umdich. Umdich.
4: You sit down.
3: Umdich. Umdich.
4: You all sit down.
3: Umdinach. Umdinach.
4: You all sit down.
3: Umdinach. Umdinach.
4: To walk.
3: Ich komm. Ich komm.
4: To walk.
3: Ich komm. Ich komm.
4: You walk.
3: Ich komm. Ich komm.
4: You walk.
3: Ich komm. Ich komm.
4: You all walk.
3: Ich komm nach. Ich komm nach.
4: You all walk.
3: Ich komm nach. Ich komm nach. Also can be said, ich komm nach. Ich komm nach.
4: To run.
3: Klickem. Klickem.
4: To run.
3: Klickem. Klickem.
4: You run.
3: Klickem. Klickem.
4: You run.
3: Klickem. Klickem.
4: You all run.
3: Klickem nach. Klickem nach.
4: You all run.
3: Klickem nach. Klickem nach. Also, it can be said, klick mach. Klick mach.
4: To stop.
3: Zayal. Zayal.
4: To stop.
3: Zayal. Zayal.
4: You stop.
3: Zayal. Zayal.
4: You stop.
3: Zayal. Zayal.
4: You all stop.
3: Zayalach. Zayalach.
4: You all stop.
3: Zayalach. Zayalach. Now, that stop is stop moving. The ash is referring to movement. If it was to stop work, tsayak, tsayak, to stop work. So you would say, tsayak, tsayak, means you stop working. Tsayak yach, tsayak yach, you all stop working.
4: To jump.
3: Sk, sk.
4: To jump.
3: Sk.
4: You jump. You jump. You all jump. You all jump. To come here.
3: Ali. Ali.
4: To come here.
3: Ali. Ali.
4: You come here.
3: Ali. Ali.
4: You come here.
3: Alich. Alich.
4: You all come here.
3: Alinach. Alinach.
4: You all come here.
3: Alinach. Alinach.
4: To go back.
3: Lipzut. Lipzut.
4: To go back.
3: Lip tsut. Lip tsut.
4: You go back.
3: Lip tsut. Lip tsut.
4: You go back.
3: Lip tsut. Lip tsut.
4: You all go back.
3: Lip tsutach. Lip tsutach.
4: You all go back.
3: Lip tsutach. Lip tsutach.
4: To come back.
3: Lip tsut. Lip tsut.
4: To come back.
3: Lip tsut. Lip tsut.
4: You come back.
3: Lip tsut. Lip tsut.
4: You come back.
3: Lip tsut. Lip tsut.
4: You all come back.
3: Lip tsutach. Lip tsutach.
4: You all come back.
3: Lip tsutach. Lip tsutach.
4: To dance.
3: Nachum. Nachum.
4: To dance.
3: Nachum. Nachum.
4: You dance.
3: Nachum. Nachum.
4: You dance.
3: Nachum. Nachum.
4: You all dance.
3: Nachum nach. Nachum nach.
4: You all dance.
3: Nachum nach. Nachum nach.
4: To sing.
3: Nuyamsh. Nuyamsh.
4: To sing.
3: Nuyamsh. Nuyamsh.
4: You sing.
3: Nuyamsh. Nuyamsh.
4: You sing.
3: Nuyamsh. Nuyamsh.
4: You all sing.
3: Nuyamsh. Nuyamsh.
4: You all sing.
3: Nuyamsh. Nuyamsh.
4: To laugh.
3: Kukl. Kukl.
4: To laugh.
3: Kukl. Kukl.
4: To smile.
3: Anuskom. Anuskom.
4: To smile.
3: Anuskom. Anuskom.
4: You smile.
3: Anuskom. Anuskom.
4: You smile.
3: Anuskom. Anuskom.
4: You all smile.
3: Anuskom nach. Anuskom nach.
4: You all smile.
3: Anuskom nach. Anuskom nach.
4: To touch.
3: Moose. Moose.
4: To touch.
3: Moose. Moose.
4: You touch.
3: Moose. Moose.
4: You touch.
3: Moose. Moose.
4: You all touch.
3: Musach. Musach.
4: You all touch.
3: Musach. Musach.
4: To climb.
3: Ltanam. Ltanam.
4: To climb.
3: Ltanam. Ltanam.
4: You climb.
3: Ltanam. Ltanam.
4: You climb.
3: Ltanam. Ltanam.
4: You all climb.
3: Ltanamach. Ltanamach.
4: You all climb.
3: Ltanamach. Ltanamach.
4: To eat.
3: Alps. Alps.
4: To eat.
3: Alps. Alps.
4: You eat.
3: Alps. Alps.
4: You eat.
3: Alps. Alps.
4: You all eat.
3: Alpsach. Alpsach.
4: You all eat.
3: Alpsach. Alpsach.
4: To drink.
3: Kachla. Kachla.
4: To drink.
3: Kachla. Kachla.
4: You drink.
3: Kachlach. Kachlach.
4: To look. To look. Look up.
3: Utluk. Utluk.
4: Look up.
3: Utluk. Utluk.
4: Look down.
3: Ochank. Ochank.
4: Look down.
3: Ochank. Ochank. All right, so it's Lenny. And now that we've practiced a few commands, can you tell me what you learned about Nuchalk commands?
4: That the you goes at the end of the sentence and the word, not the beginning. You stand. It's in Nuchalk. It's stand you.
3: Yeah, there you go. Stand you. And we always have to remember that English is backwards to our Nuchalk language. And I say it that way because Nuchok is an older language than English. And so when we say things in Nuchok, we put the U at the end of the word. We put the verb first. So like how you said, you stand. Directly translated in Nuchok is?
4: Stand you.
3: You got it. And that was some Nuchok commands. Thank you all for listening.
0: Why?
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5: Why, Simsma. Simsma is to tell a story. Simsmats, I tell a story. Ga Simsmats, I'm going to tell a story. Why? And what I have here this morning to work our way through is a bit of a Quach story. And it's often thought of Quach as being a bit of a trickster and so on. But there's also many sides to Quach. He also has a wise side where he's quite thoughtful and puts a lot of effort into things and in good ways and has good intentions to get things done for the people. So not only is Quach a trickster, but he's also very passionate for the people. For it is him who freed the light, for example. But not just that, but we also have a river here. Why? Anaiktska alats eats was a shy stutsk skamash kwastanim wason kwats. I want to tell about what it was like when the world was created. Kwastanim wason kwats. Kwastanim wason kwats. When the world was created. Kwastanim wason kwats. Why? Anaik is to want. We just talked about the suffixes ts, makes it me or I. Anaik ts, ska alatsi ts, wasatlais dutsk, skamash kwash danim wason kwats. I'll tell you what it was like when the world was created. There was supposed to be an ocean around here, and upriver. Ashais kwh, swichs. Kwalu auhwa gasulut olch. There was supposed to be an ocean around here, an inlet, sulut, and upriver. Ashais kwh, swichs. Kwalu auhwa gasulut olch. It is said that this area was sea then. It was sea then. Wasulutsk. Hear that kw. That is, it is said that, or it was told to me. I didn't see it, but it's just said that it was that way. Wasulutsk auhwa ashtch. Sulutsk auhwa ashtch. It is said this area was sea then. It was sea then. Wasulutsk auhwa ashtch. Sulutsk auhwa ashtch. I like this one. The situation was like that. The situation was like that. So it's A-Y-S-T-S apostrophe. C-T-X-W. The situation was like that. It was an ocean according to our father's plans. Sulut, inlet, ocean. Sulut, ala kwandas, di manst aich. Man is father. The sh makes it ours. Manst, our father. Di manst aich. The father, ours here. Our father here. Sulut, inlet. Sulut, ala kwandas, di manst aich. It was an ocean according to our father's plans. inlet it was according to the father of ours here. The raven came, and did not like it to be ocean from here up river to Stewie. Claps, quts, claps, claps, clap is to go, s makes it him, and then that quo, we just talked about that one. Claps, quts, de quahti, the raven, sauch, yanihis, sauch, yanihis, did not like, skasulutz, auchwa, olch, olch, stuich, did not like sulut, all the way up river to Stewie. 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Olch olch Stewie. And he did come then, and he looked at all this land in the upstream area. Ashleist tch. Sputska ashel huis. Watsai kushulam chats. Ashta achtauch. The upstream area, achtauch. And he did come then, and he looked at all this land in the upstream area, achtauch, sputz, ska achel huis, watsai kuhlulam chats, achtauch. He did not like the idea of this area being ocean, auch, auch yanichis. Auch yanichis, he did not like auch yanichis, skawich sauchwa gasulut astch. Auch yanichis, skawich sauchwa gasulut astch. He did not like because everywhere the inlet up that way. It's kind of how I would read that. Auch yanichis. Yanichis is the like part. Auch makes it. He did not like. Auch yanichis ska wichs. Auchwa gasulut astch. He did not like the idea of this area being ocean. It is said that these points of land were supposed to be impassable from upstream in those days, if this area was ocean. It is said that these points of land were supposed to be impassable from upstream in those days, if this area was ocean. Auch qualu ga ilu saichs wa siupal ats siupal is a point. Wa siupal ats makes it plural. Hear that wa and the ats, that's just the, but plural.

0: Gawichs auchwa ga salut astroch. In those days it was ocean. Gawichs auchwa ga salut astroch. Now he came, and he conceived, now his turn to conceive. Now he came and he conceived the idea then to change this area around. He came and he conceived the idea then to change this area around. Hear that boot? That's come. As in when we kunikosem putlisuts oslini, we come to you. Boots. But it's him that came. This is a past tense here somehow. Boots astroch. Ska ilk alaichs astroch. Ska idus hitroch. Ska nuchilk ichwis auchwa. Now when he came and he conceived the idea then to change this area around. He changed it around so that the sea would be in the west. Nuchilk ichwists gawichsts du unikut auch gasulut. He changed it around so the sea would be in the west. Nuchilk ichwists gawichsts du unikut auch gasulut. He changed it around so that in the west is the inlet. That's kind of how it is worded. Nuchilk ichwichsts gawichsts du unikut auch gasulut. And he changed this area into a river valley then. Anuchomanam dusts. Anuchom. Hear the river in there. Anuchomanam. Anuchomanam dusts. Anuchomanam dusts. Auchwa astroch. He changed this area into a river valley then. Anuchomanam dusts. Auchwa astroch. Now he considered his work finished. Wich quitzik. Wich quitzika. Snachliwa nichis. Oh, he recognized the word in there. Nachliwa. To be ready or to be done. Snachliwa nichis. Wich quitzika. Snachliwa nichis. Now he considered his work finished. Wich quitzik hatskis mix. Wa ashli yashta ashtroch ashtuich. Do you know what that one means without me even putting it into English? Knowing this story and where we are in the story and recognizing the word in there, smix. Wich quitzik atzi smix wa ashli yashta ashtroch ashtuich. This is why there are muscles up there at Stuich. It is because there was supposed to be an ocean here that the muscles are there at Stuich. Wichs qualu ska suluts ats. Wichs qualu ska suluts ats. Si achis was mix alt auch alt Stuich. It's because there's supposed to be an inlet here that muscles are there at Stuich. Wichs qualu ska sulut. Ska suluts ats. Si achis was mix alt auch. It was ready after the raven turned it around. Nachliwaskutz. Schilk ich weinichis di quachtl. Nachliwas. Ready. It's ready after the raven turned it around. It was ready after being turned around by the raven, kind of. Nachliwaskutz. Schilk. Ich weinichis di quachtl. The raven, di quachtl. And there you go. That is part of the story. He started it, and he still has yet to go back up and pull back down. And that is how the river gets its wiggle, is that part of the story. But that there is him moving the inlet to the west. Gee, he makes it sound easy. How did he do that? How long did that take? How does one move the inlet to the west? Auch Ashnabits. Insta quach, and I still don't know. Ik auch Ashnabits. Ik auch Ashnabits. Why?
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3: Okay. March 12th, 2014. We're doing section 7.2.2.5. To move down. 7.2.2.5, move down. Let me just double check here. Yes. So, how could I say he's coming down the mountain?
2: Coughing, guess. All the moment that's good. Coughing, guess, which is the look at them. Which is the. No, there's a word for it.
3: Lassumt?
2: Lassumt, yeah.
3: Okay, how could I tell someone, hey, come down off the roof?
2: The roof? I wanted to put the word in at the roof. Kulsulik is a roof.
3: Okay, could you say the whole sentence then?
2: Yeah, but I can't. I have to think how to say it.
3: Come down off the roof.
2: Yeah. I don't know how to row. I just said it. Kulsulik. Yeah.
3: Ayutisu?
2: Well, he does. Ayutisnihik mitzlut.
3: Oh. Third time's a charm, right?
2: Well, Trochengeschala. You come down from the roof, you might fall, it's too high. You might fall down and get hurt. That's what I said.
3: Okay. How could I say that I'm climbing down?
2: I'm climbing down.
3: Yeah.
2: Talking guests.
3: Okay, how about if I was coming down a tree? Like, same thing, or?
2: Yeah, it might be the same thing. Talking guests, yeah, might be the same. I'm not too sure about the tree. Maybe. You'll find out later what mistakes I make there.
3: No, we'll keep it a secret. It'll be a conspiracy. Okay. Now, how about if somebody's jumping down? Yeah?
2: Yeah.
3: How do you say, he jumped off the roof?
2: What did I say?
3: Kulsulik?
2: Yeah, did I say kulsulik or kulik? I think it's kulik.
3: Kulsulik is back, I think.
2: It doesn't sound right to him. Kulsulik. It doesn't make no sense.
3: Kulsulik is roof, yeah?
2: Yeah, a kulsulik, Kulsulik.
3: What's that mean?
2: I made a mistake from the side. I know it's a tobacco, right? Kulsulik.
3: Okay.
2: Kulsulik.
3: Now,
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4: This is an encore presentation of Unreserved. It's one of the most recognizable songs in America, first penned as a poem by Catherine Lee Bates in 1893, and later published to commemorate the 4th of July. While traveling by train, Catherine was awestruck by the amber waves of grain and the purple mountain majesties. America the Beautiful has since become one of their most beloved patriotic songs. It's a good story, one about a revolution and a hard-fought declaration of independence. But indigenous storytellers, like Brad Benoa, say their stories are left out of July 4th celebrations, and the filmmaker wants America to face its reckoning.
5: We like to tell stories about ourselves that make us feel good. California wants to tell a story about itself that makes you feel patriotic. It makes you feel like, oh, I'm so grateful to be American and Californian, and here's the beautiful stories that I can sort of rally behind. I think the indigenous perspective is missing because it's hard history to reckon with.
4: Brad created People of the West, a docuseries that tells the true story of California. The West Coast state was once home to over 100 tribes, including the Luceño. That's what the Spanish called them. But to Brad and his people, they were the Payam Kawicham, meaning people of the West. He says if Americans took a hard look at their history, they could lead to a true celebration.
5: While some people might be inclined to celebrate blindly this celebration of our 250th anniversary, I think it's more important now than ever to look at it critically.
4: And maybe that will lead to a better future for everyone.
5: Anything that we want to do in the future, if that can come from an informed place where we know the truth and we're making decisions based off the truth, we'll build a better tomorrow.
4: Danse, Anine, Bouju, hello and welcome. This is Unreserved. I'm Rosanna Deerchild.
6: So most of the time when people talk about the Declaration of Independence and the founding of the United States, they sort of skip over the native part, right? Like we've just been written out of the story of America. But without us, you actually don't know what happened.
4: Cherokee journalist Rebecca Nagel is writing Native people back into American history. First America is a podcast tour across the U.S. Rebecca's first stop, learning what, quote, merciless Indian savages has to do with the Declaration of Independence.
6: According to our founding document, you know, one of the most famous documents in all of human history, the thing that the founders were most upset about was Native Americans.
4: Plus, People of the West is a docuseries that filmmaker Brad Benoa says invites Americans to heal their hard history.
5: America can be a great thing if it can learn from its mistakes and if it can pivot from where we're at right now and being so divisive to being more of a peacemaker and a healer of these hard histories.
4: Today, from sea to shining sea, the true story of Indigenous history in America. July 4th will be a little more jubilant in America. This year marks 250 years since the signing of the Declaration of Independence. You might recall how it goes. We hold these truths to be self-evident, that all men are created equal, that they are endowed by their Creator with certain unalienable rights, that among these are life, liberty, and the pursuit of happiness. But go further down the document, and what you find might shock you. Rebecca Nagel says most Americans don't know the true story of how the United States came to be an independent nation. And so she spent the last year traveling to historic sites across the U.S. to tell it from an Indigenous perspective. Rebecca is a citizen of the Cherokee Nation and the journalist behind a new podcast called First America. Rebecca, welcome to Unreserved.
6: Thank you so much for having me. I'm excited to talk to you.
4: As am I. So, you know, some of our listeners across, Canada, outside of the U.S., may not know a lot about American history. Can you explain what is the Declaration of Independence?
6: Yeah, so the Declaration of Independence is kind of has this mythical status in the United States as our founding document. People have maybe heard quotes from the Declaration of Independence, like "all men are created equal" or "life, liberty, and the pursuit of happiness." So it's this really kind of beautiful preamble that sort of sets up the founding values and vision of America that a lot of people in the United States still sort of hold out as the vision document. The background is that we're at war with England. So the Revolutionary War has actually already started when the founders sit down to write this out. And the document kind of has two purposes. It's kind of one way to justify on a world stage why the colonies are rebelling against the crown. But it's also a rallying cry for just the citizens of the colonies, you know, to win this war, the founding fathers need regular people to pick up a gun, you know, and fight British soldiers. And so when you read the document, the way it's actually formatted is this long list of grievances against George III, who is the King of England, and everything that he has done wrong and every way that he has wronged the colonies. I actually, like, one of the ways that I think about the Declaration of Independence is kind of like a breakup letter, sort of like that point, at least, like, if the breakup is bad, right, where you tell the other person, like, everything that is wrong with them. And so that's kind of what the founding fathers of America are doing in the Declaration of Independence. So after, you know, they pontificate about these Enlightenment ideals of, you know, the consent of the governed and, you know, what democracy should look like, they just kind of get into a laundry list of complaints.
4: Yeah. And what does the Declaration of Independence specifically say about the relationship between Indigenous peoples and settlers 250 years ago?
6: Well, that's what's really interesting. So most of the time when people talk about the Declaration of Independence and the founding of the United States, they sort of skip over the native part, right? Like we've just been written out of the story of America. But without us, you actually don't know what happened. And so going back to that list of grievances, there are a lot of historians that think that that list has an order and that basically it's climactic, right? Like, so the last grievance, the last complaint is a thing that our founders were most angry about. And that last complaint contains a racial slur. It calls Indigenous people merciless Indian savages. And so, you know, according to our founding document, you know, one of the most famous documents in all of human history, the thing that the founders were most upset about was Native Americans, you know, and I don't know how much people in Canada are familiar with this, but like the popular story of the revolution is sort of taxation and representation, right? That the King of England was taxing the colonies. We didn't have representation in Parliament, and this was unjust. But when you read the Declaration, that's actually not the main reason. And there's actually a lot of history behind why that complaint is there in the first place.
4: And why would it be left out? Why is that something that they, as you said, skip over? If that's their biggest complaint, you'd think that that would, you know, kind of move up in the little celebration line there.
6: Yeah, right. I mean, I think there's a certain version of the story as Americans that we want to tell, right? And so we want to tell this version of the story where England is the bad guy, we're the good guy. You know, it's kind of David standing up to Goliath. We're the little guy, but we were brave and we loved freedom and liberty and justice. And those were the things that we fought for. And the American Revolution was also a fight over who would control the continent of North America. And so one of the big things that the colonists wanted was land, was more indigenous land. And for a lot of reasons, but the main one is that basically England had been at war a lot. War is really expensive. Indigenous nations were organized and fighting back against expansion. England didn't want another expensive war with indigenous nations. And so the crown was basically telling colonists, no, you can't have more indigenous land. And what that looked like was this order from the king. It was kind of like a royal proclamation, but basically he said, colonists, you can't move west past the Appalachian Mountains. You can't move west past that mountain range. And that angered the colonists so much that actually a backcountry militia attacked British troops, like fired guns on British troops who were going to trade and talk with tribes. And so, you know, we sort of teach the revolution again as being about taxation, representation, liberty, all of these things. But the first time colonists are firing guns at British troops, I think you could argue in some ways the first shots of the American Revolution weren't fired over any of those things, but were fired over native land.
4: Mm-hmm. And of course, what you're saying is that the term merciless Indian savage is not associated with a good guy image so much.
6: Yeah. I mean, to say that, like, one of the things that united the colonists in their fight against England was racial hostility towards indigenous people, that's a very different origin story than the story of all men are created equal.
4: Mm-hmm. Ironic. In fact, right?
6: Yeah.
4: What types of historic sites did you visit for this podcast?
6: Oh, that's a great question. One thing I should mention too is that we created the podcast in collaboration with some really amazing Indigenous scholars and historians who really kind of guided our thinking. So all this stuff I've been sharing about the real reason for the American Revolution, I learned from a scholar named Ned Blackhawk, who's Western Shoshone. We also talked to Nick Estes, who's a citizen of the Lower Brule Sioux tribe. Phil Deloria, who's Dakota descent, and Maggie Blackhawk, who is Ojibwe. And I just can't stress enough how amazing their scholarship is. But yeah, we went to a bunch of different places. So we went to Fort Snelling in Minneapolis. We went to the Boston Tea Party Ships and Museum and watched a historical reenactment of the Boston Tea Party. We spent actually a lot of time in Ohio talking about some of the early expansion and wars that happened in the early years of the Republic. I visited the town where actually my Cherokee family lived the summer that the Declaration of Independence was signed, where my family was living in 1776. And during the war, colonial militias actually burned their town to the ground and they became refugees. And so, yeah, we went all over the country to kind of visit different people and also report from those places and tell a more accurate and honestly just the true story of our country's founding.
4: Mm. Was there a site that impacted you the most, perhaps the village where your ancestors lived? What was that like?
6: Yeah. I mean, it was really powerful. I mean, I think what struck me being there is just how beautiful it is. So we, like a lot of Indigenous nations, but we often built villages or towns next to water, next to rivers. And so this town called Hiawassee is next to a river that still carries that name, Hiawassee. But from the town center, so it's kind of in a floodplain, kind of a river plain. But from the town center, I mean, you're right there, the Appalachian Mountains, and they kind of just rise up in a way that's really beautiful. And so you can just kind of imagine what it would have been like to live there. The other visit that was really powerful, we spent a lot of time with the Miamia Nation or the Miama tribe in Ohio and Indiana. The first big war that the U.S. fights is over Miamia land. and to hear about how strongly and honestly, in many ways, effectively, their tribe resisted U.S. expansion. Obviously, eventually the U.S. did expand. But to hear those stories of Native resistance was for me really moving and inspiring.
4: Yeah. So after all the conversations that you've had over the last year, how much would you say the average American knows about the history of Native Americans in America?
6: Oh, I would say very little. Yeah, no, I would say next to nothing. Yeah, I mean, I think that there's a sense that Indigenous people were here first. I think most Americans know that. I think that the average American thinks that what happens to Native people was wrong, right? That it was bad. But it's sort of treated like this tragic, distant chapter of the American story. It's one of those things where, you know, it happened a really, really long time ago. And, you know, it was really bad that our government did that, but it was a long time ago. And I think most people really don't think that that history affects them. But how our government treated Native Americans became a blueprint, and it became a blueprint that our government used over and over again. And so, like one example that we talk about in the podcast is during World War II, when our government wanted to incarcerate Japanese Americans, they actually worked with the Bureau of Indian Affairs to figure out how to do that, because the Bureau of Indian Affairs had experience detaining families and detaining people. And so when our government wanted to build a concentration camp during World War II, it looked very purposely to what it had done to Native Americans. And that happens over and over again in our history. And the way I think about this history is that it's almost like it built these fault lines in American democracy. It sort of maps out these fault lines in our government. And I think we're living through a political moment where those fault lines are actually opening up. And so for me, the big argument isn't you should know this history because history is important. The big argument is you should know this history because actually without it, you don't understand what's happening today. Mm. You know, I keep hearing people go to, you know, with the fear of the rise of authoritarianism in the United States, I keep hearing people look to other countries, right? Look to Nazi Germany or Putin's Russia to try to understand, you know, how does authoritarianism exist? How does it take hold? Where does it come from? And we don't actually have to look outside of the United States to learn those lessons. And if we want to understand authoritarianism in the United States, we need to understand the root. And I would argue that that root is what our government did to Native Americans. Mm. You know, rounding people up and putting them in a concentration camp isn't how democracies govern. And our government did that over and over and over again. And if we think that our government can do those things and that it would never affect anyone but Native Americans, I think we're all kidding ourselves.
4: And are still doing it, quite frankly,
6: yeah.
4: Because, you know, while this is a history podcast, you also reference current events like the Capitol riots on January 6th and last year's shooting of Renee Good by ICE agents in Minneapolis. Why are current events like that important in this history podcast?
6: The story of why we talked about Renee Good is actually this almost wild coincidence, but coincidence feels so light for how heavy the content is. But we were actually visiting a historic site in Minneapolis called Fort Snelling with a historian named Nick Estes. And during the Dakota Wars, Fort Snelling was a concentration camp where Dakota people were kept. And that concentration camp was actually just one measure of this entire effort to basically force all Dakota people out of the state of Minnesota. There were mass executions, there were death marches, there were bounties placed on Indigenous heads. People who didn't leave were literally hunted to the ends of the earth, right? And so we're at Fort Snelling, and we're in the car, and Nick gets a call from his wife that ICE had just shot and killed someone. And so we were actually there the day that ICE shot and killed Renee Good. And the next morning, I was back at Fort Snelling, but I wasn't there to tour a historic site. I was actually there to document a protest. And there was a protest happening at the Fort Snelling campus, because It's where ICE is headquartered in Minneapolis today. And ICE is there because it's still federal land. And it's federal land because it was once a military reservation. And so there's this way that the history echoes, right? Where, you know, the same thing detaining people is happening in the same place, Fort Snelling. But it's even deeper than that, because the reason why it's happening there legally goes back to what our country did to Native Americans in more ways than one. And so that's really what we're trying to lay out for listeners.
4: Mm-hmm. Well, it's a really excellent podcast. And finally, Rebecca, what do you hope listeners, you know, will take away from First America besides a much needed history lesson?
6: Yeah, I mean, I think that we're at a really critical moment politically in the United States. And I think a lot of people are looking around for an answer to a big question, which is how did we get here? Like, how is this happening in the United States? How did we get here? And a lot of the explanations that I've heard, you know, that we're seeing this rise in authoritarianism because of, you know, the YouTube algorithms, or men are lonely, you know, or the economy. To me, all those reasons feel almost kind of too shallow or inadequate. And I really believe that the root of our current political crisis is in our history, and is in the history of what our country did to Native Americans. And I think if we don't try and pull this political trend out at the root, it'll be kind of like chopping off the head of a weed. It'll only grow back stronger. Yeah. And so I think that my main thing that I hope that listeners come away with is an understanding of how we got here as a country, because I think without that, we'll never find our way out.
4: Rebecca, thank you so much for your time today.
6: Yeah, thank you so much for having me.
4: Rebecca Nagel is a citizen of the Cherokee Nation. She is a journalist and the host of a new podcast called First America. This is Unreserved. I'm Rosanna Deerchild. Today, the true story of America, how Indigenous creatives are revealing their side of history. The United States of America spans thousands of kilometers across the Western Hemisphere. Roughly the size of the entire continent of Europe, every territory holds its own culture, history, and stories. Yet we rarely hear from those who have lived on those territories since time immemorial. What we currently call California was once home to hundreds of tribes, and a new docuseries aims to bring those voices forward to tell the true story of America. Brad Manoa is the creator and producer of People of the West. He's a member of the Toshavo clan of the Pechanga Band of Indians in Temecula, California. Brad, welcome to Unreserved.
5: Rosanna, it's a pleasure to be here, and thank you for having me. Really appreciate this platform.
4: It's a beautiful series, but sometimes difficult to watch because, you know, these are true histories of Indigenous nations across Turtle Island. Why did you want to make this series?
5: Yeah, so, you know, in California, they teach California history in fourth grade. And when I was coming up in fourth grade, I was at a time where one of the big projects that you do in fourth grade is to build a diorama of a mission. And usually you do out of sugar cubes. So in my case, I made a sugar cube diorama of a mission. And it was meant to sort of celebrate that era of time and kind of romanticize it. And I read an article recently that said literally they sugarcoated that part of history with these sugar cubes. We knew that that wasn't the true, complete history of California, but that's not what was taught in the schools. But years later, my wife and I, we have six children, and they were coming up through the same school system and being taught the same romanticized, idyllic, whitewashed version of history, not the true version. My oldest daughter was taken on a field trip to our local mission. And on that field trip, as this fun activity, they had them all make adobe bricks to give them a keepsake and something fun to do. And for us, that's akin to like slave labor, forced labor. And to have Native kids taken to a mission and being made to do that same labor that their ancestors were forced to, that if they tried to run away, they were tortured or killed. There's something out of an alignment here. And I had read a book recently at that time by Deborah Miranda called Bad Indians, where she equates missions in California to plantations in the South and concentration camps in Nazi Germany. And I was just thinking, what would the outrage be if we were taking kids in the South to plantations to pick cotton as this fun activity? You know, it would be, there would be terrible outrage. But in California, nobody seemed to mind. And my second child, he was taken to a gold mining camp where they dressed him up like 49ers, and they taught all about how brave and adventurous the settlers were that came to California during the gold rush, with zero mention of the apocalyptic nature of that event for the Native people. But the most outrageous was my youngest son. This is just a couple years ago. He had this traveling assembly come to his school, which is just a mile or so from our reservation in Temecula. And they had all these kids play different people in California history in this sort of assembly. And so at a 3.5-hour assembly, there was a 2-minute portion where they taught the Native history before European contact. And he brought this darker skinned girl up who was not Native, and he put beads on her and he started playing flute music. And then he taught her to pantomime that she was rowing a canoe. And so she's up there doing that. That's the scene. And then the educator sort of went into this like movie trailer voice and was like, long ago in California, before Europeans made contact, there were Native people on this land. And he started talking about how they hunted and gathered and the life before European contact. But it was only a couple minutes. The next guest was Junipero Serra, who was one of the missionaries that founded all these missions up and down California. And then he turned into like a super fan of this guy. He was geeking out and asking him questions as if he was a celebrity. And he spent about 10 to 15 minutes on him alone. And then he turned to the girl who played the Native girl, and he said to her, and at one point, you tried to burn his mission down. Now, what do you have to say for yourself? And then the whole class started booing. And then the girl shrugged her shoulders and said, I don't know. And the teacher was like, that's not very nice, is it? And that was my son's educational experience about the indigenous perspective, the Native history of California. And I was just like, something is grossly out of alignment here. And at that point in time, I started reading all these books, Bad Indians, We Are the Land, California, a Slave State, Murder State, An American Genocide, just trying to get my hands on everything I could about California history and what happened here, but from the Native perspective. And then I realized, man, it's a lot to ask anybody, no matter what your attention span is, to wade through these thick, academic, heavy books. And I thought the way to communicate this should be through some kind of premium, prestigious media series that takes you through it all, but not in like a boring, you know, we can't have people watch it and get heavy-eyed and start to snooze. It has to be compelling and grip them, you know, from beginning to end. So that's how it all came about.
4: So as you were, you know, building these sugar cube histories, how do you think, you know, that translated into Californians understanding their history and that history that's missing? What do they think happened?
5: It's funny you say that, because before we got funding for this series, I was a fellow of the Native American Media Alliance, and they gave us the opportunity to pitch our series to multiple studio heads and executives. And in one of those pitches, I went through my whole spiel, and the executive at the end, she stopped me and said, I have to apologize. I was born and raised in California, and I came up through the California education system, and I didn't even know there were Natives in California. That tells you right there, in a nutshell, of how important these stories are. She didn't even know we existed. All of her media representation for Natives came from the East, from our beautiful relatives to the East. But through Hollywood and stereotypes and Westerns and stuff, She didn't even know there were natives in California. And then it trickles into actual real life policy. And in these efforts that we have to defend sacred places, for example, our tribe went through this crazy, terrible land use battle. And this mining company, Granite Construction, wanted to mine one of our most sacred mountains, like our Garden of Eden, the place where we believe the first funeral in history ever happened. They wanted to mine that mountain for aggregate, not even for our community, but to send to San Diego. And we tried to testify at these hearings, this mountain is sacred to us. And we even told our creation story publicly for the first time ever. And their response was to hire a non-native expert from out of state who never spoke to the tribe to come in and refute what we were saying and say, I respectfully disagree. This mountain essentially is not sacred to them. They're wrong. And everybody in the room threw their hands up. And so a lot of people say, well, look, this happened long ago. It doesn't affect you today. Well, like, why is this history important? Like, you know, let's just get over it and move on. But that's the kind of thing that we're wrestling with. We're trying to protect this mountain. They were going to mine it for 75 years. Every 15 minutes, you're going to hear this dynamite going off where they're blowing this thing up. And we're trying to say no. And it could all be solved if everybody had foundational knowledge of true California history. You know, there's plenty of other places they could go for aggregate, but that to us was sacred. And if they understood that, we could build a better community. You know, there'd be a better future for all of us if they had this as foundational knowledge. Yeah. So,
4: why do you think the indigenous perspective is missing in that history?
5: I think it's because we like to tell stories about ourselves that make us feel good. When I was coming up and what I saw with my kids is California wants to tell a story about itself that makes you feel patriotic and makes you feel like, oh, I'm so grateful to be American and Californian. And here's the beautiful stories that I can sort of rally behind. I think the indigenous perspective is missing because it's hard history to reckon with, and it makes people uncomfortable. And we don't like to feel uncomfortable. You know, we like to feel good. And so there's been this terrible whitewashing of the history so that everybody who learns it can sort of feel good and feel proud. And I am of the mindset that the truth shall set you free. And if you know the truth, then you can learn and move on and heal. And it's all based in reality. But I think that's one of the reasons why the indigenous perspective is missing a lot of the times.
4: You're listening to Unreserved. I'm Rosanna Deerchild. My guest today is Brad Minowa, the creator and producer behind People of the West. The docuseries is meant for the screen, but also the classroom. Back in 2021, California signed a law that requires every high school student to take an ethnic studies class. People of the West is now part of one ethnic studies curriculum at a high school in Temecula, California. And Brad says his team is working with the Department of Education to get the series into every school in the state.
5: For the longest time, other people have told our history. And it's not always a bad thing. Like Benjamin Madley, for example, he wrote this book, An American Genocide. He defines genocide, and then he details and makes an argument for why that term, genocide, can be accurately used in California. And that reference was invaluable to us. He's a real ally, and he did a lot of good work. But it's told from a non-Native perspective, so a lot of people were critical of that. Like 99% of our series is told from California Native scholars, PhDs, historians, culture bearers, linguists. And because of that, there's an authenticity and there's an expertise that you wouldn't get from non-natives. And there's a passion and a ingrained thematic sense of survival and resilience, right? Because they all exist because of what our ancestors went through. And our collective voice together is louder than any of us could be on our own.
7: For the Payam Kawicham, the first person to be born is the sand, is the land. And that sand and that land is a relative. They have a spirit. And this included all of our plants, all of our stones, our rocks, all the minerals. They're treated just like we treat people today. You need to care for the land, and then the land will care for you.
8: Our creation story is...
4: The series includes several origin stories or creation histories. Why did you want to include those origin histories, those creation stories from an indigenous worldview in the series?
5: So ask any tribe in the world, let alone California, if any of their sacred places have come under threat by development, by some corporation or government or agency. And the answer will always be yes, 100%. In California, these places are threatened left and right, up and down the state. And we're constantly trying to say and explain to people that mountain isn't just a mountain. Like in our case, literally Earth Mother laid down and became that mountain when she gave birth to every living thing. So if you're going to blow it up and take it for aggregate, for us, it's a sacred being. When we tell our creation histories, it helps people understand what those landmarks, what those features are, what the land is for us. It's something that's supposed to be conserved and protected, and we're supposed to have this reciprocal relationship with these places. If we take a little, we give back so that it can sustain itself. And I wanted everybody that watches the series to have a foundational knowledge that these places to us are much more significant. And also, if you look at creation stories from other, like, more prominent religions like Christianity, it all starts in Genesis with these origins. And it helps establish for Christianity in that sense why everything exists and what our place is in the world and what our purpose is meant to be. And I wanted people to understand on the same level, Native people in these tribes, we all have our own version of that creation history that should be taken on the same level as any more dominant creation's history.
4: Right. You know, it's one thing to learn the history of a place, but you've done something really beautiful and interesting and expansive with the, you know, the dramatizations that you've included in the series. It really brings it to life. Why did you want to reenact some of those historic events?
5: You know, I grew up watching films as this little, as you can tell, like a light-skinned Native person living on a reservation. And I'm running around with all my cousins and relatives trying to figure out what my identity is. And I'm watching films like Dances with Wolves and Last of the Mohicans and whatever was out there at the time, right? That's all I had access to. But I was never seeing our people represented at all. And I was seeing Hollywood's version of the story. But I've always longed for that. I've always wanted to see our people represented and our stories represented on the same level as any premium Hollywood, you know, top tier production. And so for me, it was important not to just have talking heads with archival and not to just do pantomime reenactments like you'll see sometimes on some History Channel shows where actors are sort of pantomiming what's happening while a voiceover is taking you through it. I wanted scripted dialogue. And on top of that, I wanted anybody who watch to relate to these people as real human, not just people in the past. So what we did in every episode is we drove the narrative from a mother's perspective. When I think of my mother, I'm extremely fond of her and all the lessons she taught me. And the thought of her suffering in any way devastates me. And so I wanted to... We wanted people to connect in a real way and be like, oh, that's like what my mom would do, or that's like, you know, what my uncle would do. And so the reenactments, that's how we kind of try to drive some of those emotional moments.
4: Yeah.
5: And I find that it's this perfect hybrid of, somebody told me the term recently, edutainment. It's this perfect hybrid of education and entertainment.
4: Good word. Get that in the dictionary immediately. Is there one, you know, particular event that you think or hope will be, you know, most impactful on viewers?
5: Well, the most relevant, I think, is episode 10, because we're talking about the present day and what the future could be like. And we're trying to bring awareness to non-native viewers. Like, one of the most important things was not to just preach to the choir, right? Not to keep telling these stories to native people or allies who already know them, but to reach people who never knew this, to reach across the aisle and to reach new people. And so in episode 10, we try to introduce people to the concept of land back, water back, fire back, repracticing our cultural burnings, NAGPRA, calling out some of the universities that aren't giving the remains of our ancestors back, and they're fighting us on that. We talk about food sovereignty, and we showcase a tribe that's planted this beautiful farm, Tamalpak Farms, and what the work that they're doing in sustainability. And we're trying to show what the future could be like if we reintroduce Native knowledge and stewardship and storytelling to the wider world.
4: Speaking of present day, July 4th is just a few weeks away, and that's when America declares its independence once again. How do you typically mark that day?
5: That's an interesting question, because I feel conflicted. Because America has a troubled past, one that we can be critical of. But I'm also patriotic in a sense, that I believe that America can be a great thing if it can learn from its mistakes, and if it can pivot from where we're at right now and being so divisive to being more of a peacemaker and a healer of these hard histories. It's by no mistake that we finished and are releasing this thing this year in 2026, America's 250th anniversary. And I think it's because something bigger at play wants us all to reckon with this history, to address it, to know it collectively, and then to move on and fix the mess that was made. And so I think it's more important now than ever to look at it critically and figure out a better way forward. Because if we can make all of our decisions now, anything that we want to do in the future, if that can come from an informed place where we know the truth and we're making decisions based off the truth, we'll build a better tomorrow than if we're making these decisions based off some fairy tale.
4: Mm-hmm. Mm. You recently did a screening of the series. What was some of the responses you got?
5: Oh my gosh, Rosanna. I've had a few screenings in my life as a filmmaker that were impactful and moments, really. But that the night we screened it for my tribe was one of the most amazing, impactful experiences of my existence. I'm sitting in a room. There were just around 600 of us watching episodes 1 and 2. Episode 1, like I mentioned, is First Contact. Episode 2 is all about the mission era, not the sugar-coated version. We try to get into the harrowing details of that. But we're watching it in this room collectively, all the descendants of the people who experienced this history. And the only reason we exist today is because they fought and survived and resisted and strategized and got through it. So it made it so powerful. And what we did was we put cameras in the front facing back on the audience, because we wanted to see their faces so that we could track how different moments were landing. And it was just the most beautiful thing to sit there and watch the footage of them reckon with it. Their brow gets furrowed. They wince. They're emotional. They tear up. They laugh. They smile. It was the most beautiful thing. And then we had this little Q&A after that turned more into a testimonial than them asking us questions. And get this. We had sent episode 6 to a family just to focus test it, because they're also boarding school survivors and they come from that. And episode 6 is about boarding schools. Their two boys used to have long, beautiful hair, and they cut it off for a variety of reasons. And after they saw episode 6, they came to their mom and they say, "Mom, I want to grow my hair long again. And that feedback alone was worth anything. It told me so much. It was so indicative of the type of impact that I want this to have on Native people and what I hope it can do for non-Natives to help understand our plight. But just knowing that two boys are going to grow their hair long again, like, I call it a success.
4: Yes, absolutely. That's a beautiful success. This has been over 6 years in the making. You've talked to all the tribes in California and got their participation. You've learned about their histories, their creation stories, and what happened to them on that land. How has it changed you?
5: Oh, man. That's a great question. So the people that I work with that got into filmmaking, we got into it because we wanted to have fun doing what we do. I didn't get into it to like change the world, just to be totally transparent with you. I wanted to make like movies like the ones that I saw and to have fun and have big explosions and, you know, aliens and all that stuff. But as we worked on this, it changed me because I realized filmmaking and film and the visual medium of film is the most powerful form of communication on the planet, with the music and the spoken word and the visuals, the optics. It has this power to soften hearts and to win over minds in ways that you can try to do in rooms like we were doing while we were in these hearings trying to protect our sacred places. But when somebody's dug in, they almost can't hear you. But if they can sit in their own way in a dark room and just watch something and go through it, there's an openness that I find. And so it changed me in a way of no longer wanting to use the power of filmmaking to just tell like the fast food version of a story that has no nourishment in it, but to really use it for good and for impact.
4: But you kind of did make a movie with explosions and aliens, just not the ones you thought.
5: Yeah, that's funny. You're exactly right.
4: And finally, how do you hope your film will land with viewers? What do you want them to take away?
5: So we launched on all these social media channels like Instagram, Facebook, TikTok. We just met with a local city council, and one of them said to us, you know, that he heard from some of the other more conservative council members that it's not really an issue anymore. There's not really any racism today. Nobody's really racist anymore. And there was a gasp in the room like, oh man, is that really the mindset? Do people really think that that is true? If you look at the comments on any one of our posts on Instagram, Facebook, TikTok, you'll see the racism. You'll see the other side saying terrible things like, boo-hoo, you should be mad at your ancestors for not fighting harder, and terrible things like that. And then there's this argument back and forth of people debating all of these facts and details. It's just so exhausting. And so I hope that people will just watch this series with an open mind and an open heart, and then they'll see a bigger picture of what humanity could be if we stop all of that, if we stop that arguing and fighting, and we move on in a better way, in a good way.
4: Well, thank you so much for your time today, Brad.
5: Thank you. I really appreciate you and this platform and you know, taking the chance to watch this series. It's an honor. Again, it's not my project. It doesn't belong to any one person. It's for the good of the world, and I'd be honored if anybody would check it out and watch it with an open heart. So thank you. Noshin Lovik, we say in our language, which literally means my heart is good. Noshin Lovik. Thank you.
4: Brad Minoa is the creator and producer of People of the West. He is a member of the Toshavo clan of the Pechanga Band of Indians in Temecula, California. That's all our time on Radio Indigenous. This episode was produced by Kim Kasher, Rhiannon Johnson, and Amanda Gear. I'm your favorite cousin, Rosanna Deerchild. coming at you from Winnipeg in Treaty 1 territory. Ginanasimit nawa. Agusay.
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1: Tansen and Totemek, I'm Jared Martineau, this is Reclaimed, and today we're continuing our celebration of National Indigenous History Month. And we're doing it with a very special guest DJ mix from Mohawk musician and producer Shub. He's put together a hype set of bangers from across Turtle Island and turned them into his very own powwow step party. Coming up, you'll hear tracks from Natasha Fisher, Sean Beaver, Classic Roots, and many more. So turn it up and let's get into the sounds. Here's Shub with a banging tune from Handsome Tiger and the Snotty Nose Rez Kids.

You're rocking to the sounds and cuts of Six Nations' very own Shub with his powwow step party mix. I'm Jared Martineau. This is Reclaim. I hope you're enjoying the vibes. What you're hearing right now is a fire collab straight from Northern BC. Earthchild and Symbiaz Wilson with Up and Away.

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1: Sago, I'm Shub, Mohawk, Turtle Clan of Six Nations, and you're listening to my mix celebrating National Indigenous History Month on Reclaim.

You're deep into a continuous DJ mix from the godfather of powwow step himself, the one and only Shub. He reps the Turtle Clan from the Six Nations of the Grand River in Ontario, and he's one of the most well-known DJs and producers in Indian country. You might know him as one of the founding members of the legendary indigenous DJ and producer crew, A Tribe Called Red, going right back to the beginning, before their days as the Hallucination. Since then, Shub's made a big lane for himself as a solo artist, producer, and DJ, but as you can hear in this session, he still reps his turntablist and scratching chops as a DMC Canada champion. And if you haven't had the chance to see him play live yet, look out for him coming through at a summer festival near you. This is Reclaimed Jared Martineau, and I hope you're loving the beats today. Let's get back into more from Shub and a tribute to our dearly beloved Inuk sister, Kelly Fraser. This is Sedna on Reclaimed.

0: West Coast Bounce, you're hearing Sakani featuring Chasse Scans and Efrain YB. And you're deep into a very special DJ mix from Shub right here on Reclaimed. I'm Jared Martineau, and you can listen live from anywhere in the world. Let's get back into Shub's set. Here's an uplifting tune from Ace and Abby. This one's called War Cry.
1: He was just a boy when the world was dust upon his shoulders.

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1: Hey, la, hey, la.

Hearing Paul Wall on a track with Stella Standing Bear. You're hearing a dope remix of her track, Mm-hmm. I'm Jared Martineau, and you're flowing with the sounds of a continuous powwow step party mix right here on Reclaimed, courtesy of Mohawk DJ and producer Shub. The energy here is undeniable. Let's get into something now from Sebastian Gaskin. This one's called Shadows.

0: A big tune from J-Roe, that was Gone Too. And it closes out the epic powwow step party mix that you've been hearing today from Shub. A big thanks, Hi Hi and Yawon, to Shub for continuing our celebration of National Indigenous History Month with such a fire mashup of music. Stay tapped in with Shub and check out more of what he's got going on. Just head to djshub.ca. This is Reclaimed. I'm Jared Martineau, and I hope you've enjoyed the guest DJ mix today. Drop me a line to let me know. Our show is produced by Travis Pereira, Spiros Georgiou, Lauren Hancock, Judith Lynch, and me. And join me again next week to keep celebrating National Indigenous History Month. I'll see you then. Hi, hi, McGwich, and Masi Joe for listening.
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2: Tanse, Buzu, Anin. What's up, music fans, and welcome to the Indigenous Music Countdown for the week of June 20th, 2026. I'm your host, Jeff Woods, and it's great to be with you as we begin a new week in exploring today's best new Indigenous music. Over the next 2 hours, we're going to hear 28 different songs from the IMC's top 40 lineup. This week, we're excited to introduce you to two new tracks. So let's get this week's IMC chart moving along all the way to this week's number one song. Kicking things off this week is Played the Fool. Glenn Audi, aka Played the Fool, is an Ojibwe indie alternative hip-hop artist who hails from the Wiskisipik First Nation in Manitoba. He has paired up with Cree hip-hop artist CJ the Gray of Cross Lake First Nation to bring his latest track, Main Man. Here is Played the Fool featuring CJ the Gray with Main Man, new this week at number 40 here on the Indigenous Music Countdown.
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4: An inmate at the county correctional facility. All phone calls are subject to recording and monitoring. To decline this call, press 9 now, and to accept this call, press...

Once again, that was Play the Fool featuring CJ the Grey with Main Man at number 40 this week here on the IMC. Up next, we have Pete Sands, a Navajo Americana artist who is from the Navajo Reservation in Utah. He is a multi-Native American Music Awards winner and has been a Time Magazine featured creator. His work is a unique blend of roots music, cultural storytelling, and modern Americana. Here is Pete Sands and the Drifters with Indian Girl, new at number 39 this week, here on the Indigenous Music Countdown. I'm still-

at number 39 this week. That was Pete Sands and the Drifters with Indian Girl here on the IMC. Our next track is by Nightap, an LC Pogtog First Nation, New Brunswick-based Mi'kmaq R&B singer-songwriter whose music blends soulful melodies with heartfelt storytelling. With a voice that carries both vulnerability and strength, Nightap creates songs that reflect lived experience, from late-night introspection to the power of connection and community. Here is Nightap with Just Friends, moving up two spots to number 38 this week, here on the Indigenous Music Countdown.

Once again, that was Nightap with Just Friends at the number 38 spot this week here on the IMC. Up next, we have Logan Stats, a Mohawk artist who hails from Six Nations of the Grand River. Stats' music has been recognized with a Juno Award nomination, multiple Native American Music Awards, and the SoCon Indigenous Songwriter of the Year Award. Here is Logan Stats with Rainwater and Whiskey, moving up to number 37 this week, here on the Indigenous Music Countdown.

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1: At the number 37 spot this week, that was Logan Stats with Rainwater and Whiskey here on the IMC. 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
1: 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Once again, I'm your host, Jeff Woods, journeying with you through the IMC's Top 40 chart. The IMC crew would like to give a big shout-out to everyone listening. Up next on the chart, we have Big Tones, a Cree Saulteaux recording artist based in Saskatoon, Saskatchewan. Big Tones shares his personal experience and offers perspectives on life through the eyes of Indigenous peoples. He moves audiences with his strong stage presence and masterful command of the mic. Big Tones uses hip-hop as a vessel to communicate aspects of pain and trauma, moving through to healing, celebrating, and taking back pride through culture. Moving up to number 36 this week, it's Big Tones with Things Get Easier here on the Indigenous Music Countdown.

At number 36, that was Big Tones with Things Get Easier, right here on the IMC. Coming up next on the chart, we have Jer Carrier, a genre-agnostic Cree singer-songwriter who carries roots from Cumberland House, Saskatchewan, now based in Edmonton, Alberta. Jer's art is more than a melody. It's the sound of someone who has been dragged to the edge and decided to stay there just long enough to find the view. Here is Jer Carrier with Honeybees, moving up three spots to number 35, here on the Indigenous Music Countdown.

number 35 this week. That's Jer Carrière with Honeybees here on the IMC. Coming up next, we have the Northwest Kid, a hip-hop artist from Gitsin descent who resides in Saskatoon, Saskatchewan. He has actively served as a poet and MC within the Canadian music scene for nearly a decade under the Northwest Kid. Their presence has enabled them to share the stage with artists such as Jeremy Dutcher, The Hallucination, Buffy St. Marie, and Lito Pimenta. Here is the Northwest Kid with Sacred Trust, moving up to number 34 this week, here on the Indigenous Music Countdown.

Katie St. Germain is a Métis country singer-songwriter from Niverville, Manitoba, and the granddaughter of Canadian Country Music Hall of Fame legend Ray St. Germain. Katie has quickly become one of Canada's rising country artists. She recently shared her 100-proof summer show dates. Going on from this month through September, Katie will be making stops across Manitoba, Alberta, and a potential stop in Saskatchewan, so make sure to check out her website to find out full details. Here is Katie St. Germain moving up to number 33 with Salt in the Wound here on the Indigenous Music Countdown.

At number 33, that was Katie St. Germain with Salt in the Wound here on the IMC. Mi'kmaq rapper, producer, and singer Wolf Castle is from the Pabateau First Nation, New Brunswick. He has been heralded as the Maritime's most promising young MC by Complex and one of this country's most promising young rappers by CBC Music. Mixing pop rap with old school roots, his lyrics are both catchy and confessional. Here is Wolf Castle featuring Jamila with Water, moving up to number 32 this week here on the Indigenous Music Count.

0: Once again, at number 32, that was Wolf Castle featuring Jamila with Water here on the IMC. I'm your host, Jeff Woods, and you're listening to the Indigenous Music Countdown, where all the best Indigenous music vibes can be found. 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
0: What's up, music fans? Welcome back to the Indigenous Music Countdown for the week of June 20th, 2026. We are Canada's longest running Indigenous music chart. Let's keep the music going. Multi-award winning Seminole rapper, producer, songwriter Doc Native is from Hollywood, Florida. In 2021, Doc Native and Spencer Battiest released the single Dream, along with a music video. And in 2021, Dream was awarded Best Music Video from the American Indian Film Institute during the 46th annual American Indian Film Festival. That same month, Doc and Spencer headlined the NBA Clippers halftime show at the iconic Staples Center in Los Angeles. Here is Doc Native with Locked In, climbing up to number 31 this week, here on the Indigenous Music Cast.

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1: Once again, at number 31, that was Doc Native with Locked In, right here on the IMC. Next up, we have C. Ballast, a Thunder Bay-based multidisciplinary artist and songwriter from the Ojibwe community of Netmizagamig Nishinabeg. A long-standing creator across mediums, she has exhibited visual art locally, regionally, and nationally while cultivating a deeply personal musical practice since the early 2000s. Known for songs filled with raw emotion and spiritual gravity, her music seeks out the deepest part of your spirit and lingers there. Here is C. Ballast with Doomed, moving up to number 28 this week, here on the Indigenous Music Countdown.

0: Once again, at number 28, that was Sea Ballast with Doomed, right here on the IMC. Up next, we have Don Amaro. A captivating singer and heartfelt storyteller from Winnipeg, Manitoba, of Cree and Métis heritage, Don brings authenticity and purpose to everything he does. Whether on stage or off, he leads with heart, hope, and a deep desire to uplift others. Coming up on Canada Day this July 1st, you can catch Don live at the Princess Auto Stadium in Winnipeg as part of the Free Canada Day celebration. You can find out more details on his website. Here is Don Amaro with Survivor, making the move to number 26 this week, here on the Indigenous Music Countdown.
1: I can

Once again, at number 26, that's Don Amaro with Survivor, right here on the IMC. Up next, we have Haley Wallace, a pop R&B artist who hails from the Kitisu Nation on the isolated island of Klemtu in the Great Bear Rainforest. In 2022, she released her debut album, Halulu, a project that became both a personal and professional pivot point. She has honed every facet of her craft, writing, recording, performing, visual storytelling, promotion, and the business of music. Here is Haley Wallace with Deadly, moving up three spots to number 24 this week, here on the Indigenous Music Countdown.

Once again, at number 24, that's Haley Wallace with Deadly here on the IMC. Our next track is by Jeremy Parkin, an Indigenous artist, producer, and performer from the Kwinalan Dune First Nation in Whitehorse, Yukon. Through 2023, Jeremy saw himself collaborating and working with the Vancouver-based label Land Back Records and tackling his first full original score for a featured film. In 2022, Jeremy returned with his release of his single Nobody Is Watering the Plants. He also received a nomination for Producer of the Year at the International Indigenous Hip Hop Awards and saw production placements for Toronto MC's Papito Scotty and All Seasons, as well as YouTuber comedian Curtis Connor. Moving up to number 23, it's Jeremy Parkin with Fighting here on the Indigenous Music Countdown.

0: At number 23, that was Jeremy Parkin with Fighting, right here on the IMC. 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
0: What's up, music fans? Welcome back. I'm your host, Jeff Woods, and you're tuned in to the Indigenous Music Countdown for the week of June 20th, 2026. 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Up next, we have Zune, an Anishinaabe alternative rock artist from Winnipeg, Manitoba. Zune first emerged with Bleached Waves in 2020, introducing their self-described moccasin gaze aesthetic, braiding shoegaze textures with Anishinaabe storytelling. The debut garnered national radio rotation, spending 7 weeks at number one on the Earshot chart and reaching number one on the NACC Top 30. It achieved widespread critical acclaim, including the New York Times, Pitchfork, CBCQ, and Paste. Here is Zune with One Too Many Nights featuring Sam Jr., moving up to number 19 here on the Indigenous Music Countdown.

At the number 19 spot this week, that was Zune featuring Sam Jr. with One Too Many Nights here on the IMC. Next up, we have Tegan Little Chief. A proud Cree Saulteaux country artist known for her bold, multi-octave vocals and heartfelt storytelling. Hailing from White Bear First Nation, she brings authenticity, strength, and deep cultural pride to every performance. Through touring, recording, and cultural storytelling, Tegan continues to build national and international momentum while creating meaningful connections with audiences across communities. Making the move to number 16 this week, it's Tegan Little Chief with Rezified here on the Indigenous Music Countdown.

Once again, at number 16, that was Tegan Little Chief with Rezified here on the IMC. Ayola is a music trio from Bashkortostan, Russia, performing contemporary ethno music in Bashkir language. Homai is dedicated to this image. It leads the listener along Homai's path from the spring of living water to the heights of the sky. This reminds us that happiness is born not from external sources, but from the purity of heart, faithfulness to one's roots, and inner strength passed down through generations. Here is Ayola with Homai, making the move to number 15 here on the Indigenous Music Countdown.

0: number 15 this week. That was Aiola with Oh My, right here on the IMC. Next up, we have Smokey Campbell, a Cree singer-songwriter who was originally from Muskeg Lake, Saskatchewan, but now based in Southend. When he's not making music, Smokey is at home working with children in care and supporting families in his community, work that deeply influences his writing and purpose as an artist. Music is more than a passion for Smokey. It's a way to heal, connect, and tell real stories. Here is Smokey Campbell with Why She Lied at the number 14 spot this week here on the Indigenous Music Countdown.
1: 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Leave a message at the tone.

Up next on the chart, we have Burke Chodawam. A Saskatchewan-based Métis singer-songwriter, this award-winning artist's carefully crafted folk roots songs captivate listeners emotionally, fusing together his influences like Steve Earle and Waylon Jennings to create soulful storytelling with just the right amount of gravel. Here is Burke Chodawam with It's All Good at the number 10 spot this week, here on the Indigenous Music Countdown.

the record man says, now y'all just wait. You don't sound nothing like everybody else. But it's all good, it's all good, it's all good.

0: number 10, that was Burk Jordan with It's All Good here on the IMC. 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
0: This is the Indigenous Music Countdown. I'm your host, Jeff Woods, and welcome back. A reminder to visit our website to view the chart and to watch our featured music videos from artists on the chart that include Kaylee Jade, Adrian Sutherland, and Shub. Up next, we have Melody MacArthur, a multi-award-winning singer, songwriter, and actress from Alberta, Canada, who has taken the music and theater world by storm. A self-made artist who writes her own music and crafts her own brand, MacArthur's work has garnered national and international recognition. Melody recently released a YouTube-exclusive track titled Rock Bottom. You can listen to it now on her YouTube channel. Here is Melody MacArthur with Roses Never Fade, climbing up to number 9 this week, here on the Indigenous Music Countdown. Secrets.

number 9, that was Roses Never Fade by Melody MacArthur, right here on the IMC. Curtis Clearsky and the Constellations is an empowering musical movement led by vocalist, songwriter Curtis Clearsky, who carries roots from the Kainai Nation in Alberta. Their sound moves fluidly between driving rhythms, soulful grooves, and empowering affirmations. The IMC crew asked what the inspiration behind this track was, and Curtis said, "Plant Your Dreams is about vision, resilience, and trusting the process of growth. It reflects the idea that seeds we nurture in our purpose, intentions, and actions will take root and grow to bloom. It's a message of empowerment and staying focused on purpose." Here is Curtis Clearsky and the Constellations with Plant Your Dreams at the number 8 spot this week here on the Indigenous Music Countdown.

Once again, at number 8, that was Curtis Clearsky and the Constellations with Plant Your Dreams here on the IMC. Chelsea Young is a Cree country artist who carries roots from Big Stone Cree Nation, now residing in Saskatoon, Saskatchewan. Starting with her viral kitchen table serenade back in 2017, Chelsea's journey has been remarkable. She has headlined festivals across Quebec and beyond, performing on stages of all sizes throughout Canada. Notable moments include opening for a renowned artist like Jim Cuddy at the 2022 Canmore Folk Festival, as well as Johnny Reed and Charlie Major in 2025. Here is Chelsea Young with Soul Tide at the number 7 spot this week here on the Indigenous Music Countdown. No.

at the number 7 spot this week. That was Chelsea Young with Soul Tide right here on the IMC. Next up, we've got Love, a soul R&B artist originally from Proudmaker Cree Nation, now based in Edmonton, Alberta. Her journey took a pivotal turn when she decided to fully embrace her artistry, stepping into her truth and reshaping her narrative. What followed was a rebirth. As Love, she channels raw emotion into songs that carry the weight of lived experience while remaining light enough to dance to. Whether she's celebrating matriarchal strength or voicing quiet moments of reflection, her music resonates with sincerity and grace. Here is Love with GOS at the number 6 spot this week, here on the Indigenous Music Countdown.

Once again, that was Love with G.O.S. at the number 6 spot this week here on the IMC. Next up, we have Kaylee Jade, an Edmonton-based Métis alternative folk singer-songwriter. At number 5 this week, it's Kaylee Jade with The Great Unknown here on the Indigenous Music Countdown.

0: Once again, at number five, that was Kaylee Jade with The Great Unknown, right here on the IMC. I'm your host, Jeff Woods, and you're tuned in to all the hits on the Indigenous Music Countdown for the week of June 20th, 2026. Stay with us. We'll be right back with the rest of your top 10 songs, including this week's number one track.
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0: Welcome back to your soundtrack of today's best Indigenous music. I'm your host, Jeff Woods, and you're tuned in to the Indigenous Music Countdown, which can be heard on radio stations across Turtle Island. We're getting real close to this week's number one track. Tammy Ray is a soulful Cree singer-songwriter from Whitefish Lake First Nation Treaty 8 territory, but now based in Edmonton, Alberta. As an author and language advocate, Tammy is deeply committed to Cree language revitalization, creating books and resources that support intergenerational learning and bring the language to life through music and story. Her work has been recognized by national media, with CTV News noting her efforts in using music to revitalize the Cree language, and CBC News highlighting her role in bringing Cree language into contemporary music spaces. Here is Tammy Ray with Here With Me, at number four this week, here on the Indigenous Music Countdown.
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Once again, at number four, that's Tammy Rae with Here With Me, right here on the IMC. Métis singer-songwriter Bobby Lee West hails from Saskatchewan. His music has spanned over 50 years, with his first big success coming back to him back in 1988, when Bobby, alongside the Main Street Band, won the prestigious Catch a Rising Star Award. Here is Bobby Lee West with 10 Pound Ball at the number three spot this week, here on the Indigenous Music Countdown.

Once again, at number three, that's Bobby Lee West with 10 Pound Ball, right here on the IMC. Cree rock band Hearts Roller is from Sweetgrass First Nation in Saskatchewan. Hearts Roller rises from the heart of the Canadian Plains with a sound rooted in the spirit of rock and roll, blended with touches of classic country and blues soul. Their music carries a timeless quality, driven by strong songwriting and genuine emotion. At that number two spot this week, it's Hearts Roller with Let Me Love You, right here on the Indigenous Music Countdown.

0: Once again, our number two track for this week was Hearts Roller with Let Me Love You, right here on the IMC. All right, music fans, it's point of the IMC to announce the number one track for June 20th, 2026. Congratulations goes out to Adrian Sutherland. Adrian Sutherland is a roots rocker with heart from the remote village of Attawapiskat in Ontario's far north. His melding of roots, rock, folk, and blues creates a signature sound and style all his own, drawing inspiration from his life, the land, and his Cree language and culture. As a professional recording artist who lives in an isolated fly-in community, Adrian carries firsthand insight and perspective on many of today's most important issues facing First Nations. During this time of reconciliation, he is hopeful for Canadians to walk together in love and respect. Adrian recently announced that he will be taking part in the 2026 Deep Roots Music Fest in Wolfville, Nova Scotia this September. Find full details on their website. Here he is now, making the climb all the way to number one. It's Adrian Sutherland with I'm Not Afraid, here on the Indigenous Music Countdown.
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Once again, our number one song for this week was Adrian Sutherland with I'm Not Afraid. A big congratulations again, Adrian. From Turtle Island and beyond, that concludes this edition of the Indigenous Music Countdown for the week of June 20th, 2026. We've explored 28 different songs, including the entire top 10. 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The IMC is produced by Native Communications, Inc., based in Treaty 1 Territory, Winnipeg, Manitoba. 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Until next week, I'm Jeff Woods.

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1: Hello, I'm Rick Harp from Winnipeg. This is Media Indigena, episode 374. On this episode, the ninth installment of BFF, Beyond Fires and Floods, our extended series on Indigenous climate narratives, co-convened and recorded last fall at UBC with close to 40 journalists, scholars, and experts. This time around, the opening portion of Taking on Water, where we, yes, dive deep into our subject matter. But just before I introduce the session and with whom, a quick drop of gratitude to those listeners keeping the show free for all to enjoy, our nearly 350 monthly patrons on Patreon. 100% Indigenous content, 100% audience supported. 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All right, let's begin with Taking on Water. Oceans cover two-thirds of the planet. Watersheds traverse and transcend human borders. Water is literally everywhere. Yet that hasn't stopped colonial governments from trying to control and contain its movements, along with the lives of those it sustains. From rivers and lakes to oceans and ice, this session looks at how Indigenous narratives work to convey the upstream sources and downstream consequences of melting glaciers, rising sea levels, floods, and droughts, both for aquatic life and the Indigenous life ways dependent on them. Meanwhile, with wide-ranging watersheds complicating any formulation of climate-related problems and solutions, what does that imply for the structure and scope of our storytelling? Please raise your hand when I introduce you. Tara Atlio is a stewardship economics researcher and sustainable development practitioner from the Ahauzit First Nation. Tristan Atone is a member of the Kiowa tribe and editor-at-large for Grist. He is a Grist mate of Anita Hofschneider, who is unfortunately unable to attend due to a family situation. Zoe Todd is a citizen of the Manitoba Métis Federation and a Tier 2 Canada Research Chair in Indigenous Governance and Freshwater Fish Futures in the Department of Indigenous Studies at Simon Fraser University. And Shannon Waters is Coast Salish and a member of Stamenis First Nation on Vancouver Island. She is the first ever Deputy Provincial Health Officer of Planetary and Water Health in the province of British Columbia. So the whole planet is your rubric. So we should just be sitting here listening to you. All right, as we will do right now to all four of you. Zoe, we're going to start with you. And I think you're in a very, you're occupy a very interesting location, position, because you are a scholar and an artist. And journalism, try as it might, when it tries to cover a story, tries to cover a situation, it often ends up tending to take a snapshot of that which it is trying to represent. Water is anything but static. You might say it's fluid. And it's an interesting thing for me to try and wrap my head around, and I get a little out there with it, and I'm hoping you'll go there with me. Because for me, the question came to my mind, what is the where of water? And does water have stories to tell? How can we tell the story of water?
2: I think when you ask what is the where of water, it is both everywhere and nowhere, because you can't locate a thing that exists everywhere. And so it's making me think of, in the last few years, I've been going back to the beginnings of critical Indigenous studies and the luminaries like Vine Deloria Jr., but also E. Richard Atlio, Leroy Littlebear, all of these people who were thinking with quantum mechanics long, long time ago and continued to do so. Like water is, it is a wave-based entity, just like everything in the universe is. And that's what Western science belatedly caught up to 100 years ago. Leroy Little Bear reminds us that we're wave-based thinkers as indigenous people. But Vine Deloria also offered a provocation in 1979, where he said, with the discovery of quantum mechanics, Western science reached the starting point of indigenous and non-Western peoples. And so water is the perfect element for us to think about those wave relationships. And I know a lot of Pacific-based nations and peoples already do that wave-based thinking, but we do it in our rivers and streams here, even in landlocked provinces and territories as well. So water is everywhere and nowhere at once, and it asks everything of us.
1: Again, to continue in this kind of trippy mode, please indulge me. Like water, it's a source of memory, and it's a mirror. It absorbs and holds everything we throw at it. Sometimes it's literally our effluent, human effluent. It is also a habitat. I mean, you study, right, as a home for freshwater fish. And I'm just so struck about how something that is ubiquitous and quotidian and yet so essential, and yet we work very hard to not have to think about it, if you know what I mean, except if you're indigenous living in certain parts of this so-called Canada.
2: Yeah, I think the luxury that settler society doesn't realize that it has and the privilege that it takes is that it treats water as the sort of like the container for our waste. And it treats our fish relatives the same way. They're basically bycatch a lot of the time. Or in Alberta with bull trout, literally they were treated as garbage fish because they were too easy to catch. And settlers wanted to catch the fish they remembered from Scotland instead. And so they were brought in to replace them. And so that idea of like garbage and waste is very, I don't know, it's central to how settler society imagines a lot of what we would call relatives. And so water is everything. And I don't want to overstate it, but it really is. It's like, it is everything that we can imagine. Water already is that, and we just have to treat it with respect, but settler society doesn't.
1: And Shannon, further to this, I know you're very tied into watersheds in your region in particular. And I did a little digging on the watershed in which I live, the Lake Winnipeg watershed, which according to the Manitoba government is the second largest in so-called Canada. It spans four provinces, four U.S. states. Its drainage basin contains nearly 7 million people across 1 million square kilometers. France, to give a basis of comparison, is around 550 kilometers square. And if that drainage basin was a country, it would be in the top 30 in terms of landmass that it spans. And so to go all the way to another extreme, I mean, when you have a shared well and it's poisoned, it affects everybody. And sometimes I think we should be talking about watersheds in that expansive way. And Indigenous peoples should be right there in terms of governance, in terms of having a say. They're certainly there in terms of having a stake. And yet when the story is told about the issues, well, to the extent that it is ever framed in terms of at the level and the scale of a watershed, Indigenous peoples are at best bit players if they're mentioned at all.
3: Well, it makes me think of a situation that has been unfolding for the past 3 to 4 years here in what we now colonially call BC. I'm a public health physician. People here mention drinking water. Drinking water is a portion of what I do in my job. I have this colonial piece of law called the Drinking Water Protection Act. And our gold standard approach to drinking water protection here in Canada is source water protection, treatment, and distribution. And many communities across what we now know as Canada and around Mother Earth don't have access to clean drinking water. But Western science has done some steps forward in when we think about water for drinking and getting steps forwards in treatment and distribution. Those are largely physical things like filtration, chemical disinfection, putting water into pipes and storing it. But when it comes to something like source water protection, it is woefully inadequate, and we have not made any strides in terms of source water protection. And that is really being in relationship with our watersheds. And watersheds are different sizes, different terrains. They are, like, in my mind, and I'm a public health physician, so I no longer work with individuals or families like I did at the beginning of my career. Now, often it's what are the delineations, and often human-made delineations, whether it's a state, like we talked about earlier today, or sometimes a health authority or a regional district. And those are the areas that we measure our collective health by, or we make our decisions by. And I think we really need to turn away from those human-made delineations and look at those delineations that are bigger than us and longer lasting than us, like our watersheds, which are the relationships between water and land. So we have across BC here a process over 4 years where the provincial government was going to sit down with First Nations people across BC and come up with a collaborative approach to watershed protection. So it was based off of 9 major watersheds here in the province, and many of those watersheds have affiliations with language groups. And there was representatives from those different regions, which was called a First Nations Water Caucus. And then the provincial government sat down at a table, and there was this collaborative work to create a watershed security strategy. That was completed and was PDF'd and was ready to be released last June. And then political changes occurred, and many things have happened within world politics. And now there's this extreme fear around economic security. And the government has said everything is going to be short-term actions, no long-term strategy. And so right now, the First Nations Water Caucus is sitting and thinking about what are we going to do in this situation? Because we're here for water. And these 3 years of work, we need to bring forward to our people to show what we've been doing over these years. So it may be a unilaterally released document after 3 to 4 years, which is based on the fact that, you know, long-term actions are not really what our colonial governments are thinking about.
1: Just listening to you talk there, I mean, it just makes me think British Columbia, the government, mostly sees water in terms of instrumentality. What can it do for us?
3: I think the general public and the government does on one level realize that they're doing a shitty job at protecting our watersheds, but they cannot, like Western science and colonial law is set up, and it was said earlier today, to be very reductionistic. And so I think like our longstanding relationships with place, with these watersheds as Indigenous people. So you describe the watershed that's nourished and sustained you. I am Halkmeetnam. The Cowichan watershed is a watershed that I'm in relationship and my ancestors have been so for generations upon generations. And protecting that relationship is holistic, it's cumulative, and it's something that only our ways of being as Indigenous peoples has had any proven success at doing over time.
1: And I just want to pick up, you said there was a rough overlay of First Nations boundaries, ancestral boundaries, and watersheds. And is that just a coincidence, or is that?
3: No, it's not. One of my friends here will attest, I have this little binder below me here on the floor, a blue binder. There's 7 major watersheds in BC, and there's 7 language families. And those don't exactly correlate, but like, it's not coincidence.
1: It's not an accident.
3: And we have 35 languages here in BC, 35 First Nations languages. And that reflects the diversity of relationships between water and land that we have in this province. And as others have said, I really think those languages will release, quite frankly, like wisdom and magic that haven't been able to flourish across the landscape for, like, in some cases, 200 years now, to really help invigorate water and the relationships it has with land and all the other beings we're in relationship with.
4: BFF, Beyond Fires and Floods, is sponsored by the Pierre Elliott Trudeau Foundation, the Global Journalism Innovation Lab, UBC School of Public Policy and Global Affairs, and the Museum of Anthropology.

0: So Tara, everything you've heard, what implications does it have for innovative approaches to upholding and empowering Indigenous law and governance? I mean, I presume there is water law, water governance, maybe not, you know, siloed or strictly delineated that way, but...
1: One of my favorite things to talk about is building off of what Shannon just said is how the land can speak for itself through language. And I really look to the use of place names to help speak to that, to help tell us what the land has been through, what the land needs, and what we can expect from the land moving forward. And we use place names in my home community when we were looking at our land use visioning process and trying to understand, because we did a watershed planning initiative way before my time. So we were kind of having to replace that good work with something updated that fit within current legislative tools and new knowledge. And so part of that was taking that good work and all the data that came from looking at the core watersheds within the territories, but then applying that to what does the community want to see within the territories? And then also, what does the land want to see? What does the land need to see? And part of the way that we can start to look to that, start to hear some of that data coming from the land, from the ancestors, is through place names. And I always like make sure to say not every place name is going to be fabulous and have like extra, you know, special ecological data. Sometimes it's just like Fred sat here once. But there's, when we're leaving that type of information out of the discussion, we're really missing an opportunity to make better decisions and to build better relationships back up with the land.
0: Does the land want hydro dams?
1: What scale? I think there has to be an opportunity to put trust in communities to steward their lands effectively in a way that adheres to our values, our needs, our relationships with the land and with the water and with life within the land, but also have prosperous communities. And I think maybe we get stuck on a lot of terminology. I mean, that really is a challenge in my work. Like I always have to justify my use of the word stewardship because it really doesn't resonate with a lot of people. And I totally get that. And I think we have to like reaffirm terminology and really explain ourselves. And I think words like prosperity and words like wealth are within that as well. So when I think about the word wealth, I mean, you'll see in my bio, one of the words we were talking about in my bio is my house of Klakespich. So that's our family house within a house. We don't use the word clan, but I think it's kind of similar. So Klakespich kind of relates to like the house of wealth, but wealth is looked at as the fat of a whale. Like we're responsible for bringing sustenance to the community through harvesting whales. So that wealth is through sustenance. It's through community relationships. It's spiritually, because it takes a year to prepare to harvest a whale. Like that is kind of my view of looking at wealth and prosperity through community well-being. And in some cases, that looks to modern forms of economic development or changes to the landscape that might not adhere to what we have seen historically within the territories. But I think we have to have some trust in our own cultural innovation and our responsibility to the land.
0: Hear more trivia about Lake Winnipeg. many rivers flow into it. Only one flows out. That is the Nelson River. And that is connected to a massive infrastructure called Manitoba Hydro, what some in the province call its crown jewel. And I joke, well, that's because it royally f***ed over First Nations in that part of the world. And the lake has actually essentially been turned into a reservoir for hydro, the third largest in the world. Yeah. the consequences of which have been nothing short of biocide, ecocide, and arguably genocide to the First Nations who lived there, who were compensated in financial terms, as far as that goes. Tristan, you are filling in for your grist mate, Anita Hofschneider. And the question we had for her, can you talk about the responsibilities that journalism bears in helping us to think differently about water, waters on our shores, water under the ground that comes through our taps, the water that lives within us.
2: When it comes to responsibility of what journalists have to do, I think, you know, that idea of water as a resource is at the heart of how reporters have typically covered any water-related stories in the past. Frankly, until the last couple of years, I had never particularly thought of a lot of stories related to water, I'll admit. And I think to channel Anita here, I think one of the things that when we work together, she teaches me is different ways to see water and think about it. And I'm thinking of two stories that she really wanted to talk about today. One was a developer in Hawaii named Peter Martin, who to some degree bears a large responsibility for the Lahaina fires a couple of years ago. And the second is her reporting on deep sea mining. And I think both do something very, very interesting. One is that she's been able to sort of take the idea of water as a resource and sort of dig into it with a very specific perspective to sort of flip the idea on its head and say, okay, great. If we're going to think about this as a resource, then why don't we think about it in terms of greed? And why don't we think about it in terms of like how that greed has caused harm? And that was a Peter Martin story. And I think what I really learned from that and working with her on that story was thinking about all the ways in which water can lead us to some really interesting stories to either provide new outlooks on water and or subvert old ideas around it. And on top of that, I think also her reporting around deep sea mining in the Pacific has just completely opened up sort of my eyes to sort of the landscape that is sort of the Pacific. Is that in my mind, I've always just thought of it as sort of like islands in water, but seeing how she reports on it, writes about it, and thinks about it has completely changed my mind about like what that landscape looks like. I think,
0: or seascape.
2: Seascape. I think the anthropologists would call that like an ethnogeographic sort of landscape. And the fact that there was just so much more to the eye and to the way that we can think about it really underlines what the responsibility is to think differently about how we report on water and water issues and all the ideas around water. Is that it to some degree requires a complete rethinking, something that I'm doing as well as Anita's editor and learning from her in terms of rethinking how to even approach this at all, because it is everywhere. It is a part of everything, and how you actually get into that in ways that are good for readers, good for water, requires just a complete like sort of like different rehash in terms of thinking through story.
0: So Zoe, tell me about the future of freshwater fish and how it relates to water.
3: Well, as Leroy Little Bear sort of urges us to do, he says we should ask the fish what scientific formula they've discovered, because they've been on the planet for 500 million years. In the class I'm teaching at Simon Fraser, we call it critical indigenous fish philosophy. And we just take up Leroy Little Bear's question, like, well, let's ask the fish. And so we look at all the things they invented or kind of manifested. Like, we have color vision in our eyes because fish perfected that in the ocean. We have limbs because Tiktaalik crawled out of the water, you know, and skittered across mud and then went back in. And he's the reason that we're here dealing with capitalism, because he got too big for his britches and decided to be an air being. But
0: so like, we're all part fish.
3: We're all part fish. We are all literally, like, the fact that we have lungs, fish have discovered how to create lungs 38 times in the fossil record, because oxygen is like dissolved in different ways in different temperatures of water. And so they had to figure out how to regulate that. We have the kind of hearing that we have because of fish, because they perfected it. And freshwater fish have really exquisitely sensitive hearing because they adapted all of these different organs. And that's what we have in our ears. And the coolest thing I heard, it's from Quirks and Quarks. The cartilage in our ears is actually coded from the genes that used to code gills in fish. And then, you know, mammals have figured out how to reuse those genes and make the cartilage in our ears. So like, fish are just so amazing. And so the future of freshwater fish and all fish, I mean, as long as we just honor that incredible brilliance and that we also descend, like, we're literally, in the indigenous sense, we're relatives to them, but even in the Western scientific sense, like, they are our ancestors. And that is the convergence point I bring into my class, as I tell my students, they're our ancestors, no matter who you ask. And so we just have to go back and ask ourselves, like, could we figure this out if we hadn't been fish? And so for me, that's the hopeful part is like, yeah, we're like, they're going to be okay. We're going to be okay. We just have to overthrow fascism, capitalism, colonialism, white supremacy, patriarchy, all of those things that humans invented because we forgot our fishy ways. And so I hope that helps.
0: But is it beyond obvious? I mean, I have a gift at this, but to say that the future of fish is our future?
3: Yes.
0: Are our futures tied?
3: Our futures are completely implicitly tied. We're in a superposition together. The waves are, you know, overlapping together. We can't disentangle who we are. And Keira Lightning is far too humble to bring up her own work, but she talks about how like Western society enacts these ecologies of possession. And I think that's the biggest stumbling block to what our futures can look like is we have to give up that idea that we can own anything. You can't own a wave. You can't own a fish as the like slippery entity that it is. You might get to eat it, but also then you have to give the bones back to the earth and they regenerate, you know, like through trees and all these other things. So our futures are entangled.
0: But I mean, we do sell it and buy it.
3: Yeah, we have that momentary grasp on it. I guess to take like almost like, I'm not Buddhist, but I really have been trying to read like Thich Nhat Hanh and other people's kind of thinking. And it resonates so well with kind of indigenous cosmologies. And so, yeah, we have that momentary expression where we get to eat the fish, but like the sort of like broader entity of them we can't own. And so that's the trick that Western society kind of trapped itself in. It thought because it could measure something momentarily that that was the actual truth, but it isn't. And so to take it back to that trippy quantum kind of relation, we've fooled ourselves into thinking those things are real, but they're not. That's the complete fallacy of Western society that we're trapped in.
4: So one thing I think you just said is our future tied to that of fish? It really made me think about some conversations that I've been having here over the last little while, in particular with the First Nations Fisheries Caucus in BC. Like we've been grappling for as long as the First Nations Health Authority has been in place here in BC, which is about 15 years now, how to measure ecological indicators of human health. And it's a really complex thing, largely because it's very cumulative and it talks about relationships. But one thing more and more that we've been talking about is for many of our watersheds in BC, they are salmon-bearing watersheds. And really that the number of returning salmon, which is something that is already measured in a lot of cases, is an indicator of human health. And to actually start talking about that as, you know, a way to measure our health, which is also, in this case, salmon's health.
0: What is the, can you fill out that connection though? You're saying it's a correlation or there's actually?
4: Well, just that there's so many factors that it is an indicator of our health and that like in many ways we try and separate out in a reductionist way things about our health. So maybe like life expectancy or infant mortality or the number of diabetics in our community or things of that nature, where these things are very difficult to grasp in terms of what's a cumulative thing to measure about health. Well, so many things about our health are tied to our watersheds, which is also the case for salmon. And if we don't have salmon in our watersheds, we are not going to be healthy either. So to really like reiterate that point, to just say like the number of returning salmon is an indicator of human health in those watersheds that they're within.
0: So does it follow it's in our self-interest? If for no other reason, it's in our self-interest to do everything we can to help salmon.
4: Yeah. Yeah, that we should actually completely take the focus off, you know, how we're measuring human health. And just like, if we put everything into protecting our watersheds and salmon in watersheds that have salmon within them, that we would probably be doing way more for human health than, you know, many of the things that Western science and colonial law has put in place to protect human health.
0: Hmm. Does that trigger thoughts for other people? Do other people want to roll off of that? Or are you just like me going, whoa?
5: I think we would make way better decisions on the land if we thought that way. And it's hard. I think probably most of us in this room think that way. And then it's hard to translate that into our work. It's like, well, why aren't you thinking about the big picture? Why are you isolating things? Why is everything so human-centric when we could be doing better in all aspects, environmentally, economically, socially, culturally, if we had focus on things outside of ourselves. But we're just, I don't know. Didn't someone say main character energy yesterday? First time I'd heard that. It makes a lot of sense. But yeah, if we kept that focus, if we kept that broad view, I think people get scared of it because it's a lack of control. It's a lack of like human control. We can't have as much say when we're looking at these kind of external entities that aren't like ingrained within our society. But yeah, I think we would make far better decisions and be far better off if we thought that way.
0: And thus ends the first half of Taking on Water, Day 2's fourth session at BFF, and episode 374 of Media Indigena, recorded the afternoon of October 25th, 2025, at the Lou Institute at UBC on the lands of the Musqueam Nation. Thanks again to panelists Tristan Atone, Tara Atleo, Zoe Todd, and Shannon Waters. To learn more about their work and about BFF's core sponsors, head over to MediaIndigena.com/BFF. I'm your host and producer, Rick Harp. Thanks for listening. BFF 10 on deck. Agusse.

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0: So we'll go through our new Hulk sounds, starting with ah. Ah, as in us, seal. Ah, like wind blowing through a crack in a window. Hya, ah, hya, as in himanwas, himanwas. Ah, hya, hua, hua. Same as h, but rounded lips. 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Ah, hya, hua, ha, e, ka, or ga, as in Kasmiu. Kasmiu, a golden eagle. Ka or ga. And then next one is rounded lips. Same sound, but rounded lips. K. K-W. K. Kwa. 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E. Ka. Kwa. And then we get into the glottalized, or the ones with the apostrophe on there. K apostrophe. K-a, as in k-a-kas, crow, k-a-kas. And then k-w apostrophe, same sound but rounded lips, k-k, as in k-put, fishnet. So we have a, hya, hua, ha, e, ka, kwa, k-a, kwa, la, as in lacked, squirrel, la, sha, as in shumk money, weasel, sh, and that's an LH that's represented. Two letters to make one sound. Sh, ah, hua, ah, hya, hua, ha, e, ka, kwa, ka, kwa, la, sha, ma, na, pa, or ba, p-a, that's a P apostrophe, p-a, as in p-we. Then we get into some of the tricky ones here, the Q, k, k, as in kach, rabbit, k, and k, as in kwach, k, and k. And then the popped ones, k, k, and k. So it's Q apostrophe, QW apostrophe, as in kulit, seagull. So let's see, let's go from the top again here. A, hya, hua, ha, e, ka, kwa, ka, kwa, la, sha, ma, na, pa, or ba, a, kwa, kwa, oh, kha, kwa, kha, kwa, sa, ta, or da, ta, ta, ta, ta, u, wa, kha, kwa, ya, la. And then the vowels, the long dragged out vowels, ah, E, O.
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Started off just a random seat, some old lecture hall. Sat down, it was a pleasure to meet you. Said we'll get through this somehow. Would you mind taking notes? I got work till 3 a.m. Why you always out so late? Straight A's I don't understand. And we had every class together, time and time again. Making dinner while we crammed for finals, you'd help me understand. Then I turned 18 and saw for myself you were working at the campus bar. Little place where you can lose yourself, just get away for a while. Seasons later I was looking for work. What the hell, it's a job. Black shirt said security, and everybody answers to Rob. Football dudes and the scientist, it was always pretty chill. Kid Street VIP like Atlantis, a couple dollars will always get you in. Kochek girl, oh so pretty, please try not to lose your ticket. Washrooms that way, no attendant, the cooks always had the best jokes. Servers in the back counting change, one more hour till it hits. Barbacks cutting limes and lemons, the bartenders ready their tips. And there you were all singled out, bottle opener on your hip. Had a way with everybody, had them laughing between each sip. Sitting in the Bueller building, across the way to work. We went everywhere together, the bodyguard and the beer girl. Then the DJ played some country songs and everybody sing along. Till the moment things all went wrong, a fight breaks up the whole thing. I was scared the first time it happened, never fought before. And everybody wants to be a helper, it just makes everything worse. Never forget your tip jar got swiped, I let you down that time. You laughed and said it's only money, we'll make it up tomorrow night. Already feels like one of those nights, a lot of wise guys in here. Just know if shit hits the fan, got my eye on the girl with the beer. Then I'd walk you to your car, make sure the damn thing worked. Cause we went everywhere together, the bodyguard and the beer girl. The bodyguard and the beer girl.

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0: And a little bit of toothpaste will wash away that little bit of salmon roe you might have stuck on your teeth if Quach has been around. Why, Sims Mayam Gitz di Quach in di Tukat. Jump into where it was that we were. If you recall, Mink coaxed that fish to shore. It jumped on shore and he grabbed it and he got it all fixed up and was barbecuing it. And then Raven came to take a look. Booch da Quach ska kis. Raven came to take a look. He calculated the time it would take for the barbecue to be done and cast a sleeping spell on him. Numen chladik miskuts skalich lichs du s'al ikutu staichuis chti s'ziduma chti s'ziduma. He calculated the time it would take for the barbecue to be done and cast a sleeping spell on him. Tsiduma is to sleep, I believe. Numen chladik miskuts. 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Then Raven ate his barbecue. 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And Raven rubbed a little bit of roe on Mink's teeth. Kerkti, little bit, kerkti, itzik, dis ich, itza, chalitzis, da kochtch, da dukatch, al du chsasatch. Now there is the road to chsasatch. When he had eaten everything, he left. 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When he had eaten everything, he left. Now Mink awoke, or woke he did, Tuka, p'alchaluskutz da tukatch. 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Could it be me who has eaten the roe, he kept saying. N'samadu di ischsa saltski tsutk itkuk dach. Well, it must have been me, he said. Why, n'samadu tsutk itzik dach. And he touched his teeth. Musa chalitzem skutzendach. 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And he touched his teeth. Musa, mus, to touch something. Musa chalitzem skutzendach. Now he touched his teeth. He had roe stuck between his teeth. Ashtumba chalitzk. Oh, ashtumba chalitz. Htu chsasa tch. Chsasa, the roe. 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Htu chsasa tch. And he had roe stuck between his teeth. Oh, that clever Quach. Don't you hate it when you get roe stuck between your teeth?
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0: Nunanda recently received her sisauk name Nunanda, and she got a sinauchmiuch, which I'm not going to attempt. I need to learn that one, so that's why I sang Snuchiel twas sinauchmiuch, because Nunanda sinauchmiuch is within the house of Snuchiel twa. But I would like to sing the Quatlinda, the crest, the song for the crest of Nunanda, This one goes with Hersinauchmiuch, and after she dances Hersinauchmiuch, she now is able to show her crest of Nunanda. And this is a song that goes to it. It's a two-beat. Gah.

0: Nanda. 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Why? 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You doubt that song there, known as the Crest of Nunanda. Stit when it's up and us sign them up all snuchalk radio insta quach.
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0: It is said that these points of land were supposed to be impassable from upstream in those days, if this area was ocean. It is said that these points of land were supposed to be impassable from upstream in those days, if this area was ocean. Auch qualu ga ilu saichs wa siupal ats siupal is a point. Wa siupal chats makes it plural. Hear that wa and the ats? That's just the, but plural. Wa siupal chats ala ats wichl. Here's that I think that's that upstream river of the area, kind of like the bum of the river almost. So I'll say that sentence again. It is said that these points of lands were supposed to be impassable from upstream. Auch qualu ga ilu saichs wa siupal ats ala ats wichl da acht auch astro ga wichs auch wa ga salut astro. In those days it was ocean. Ga wichs auch wa ga salut astro. Now he came and he convinced, or he conceived. Now he came and he conceived. Now his turn to conceive. Now he came and he conceived the idea then to change this area around. Humor. He came and he conceived the idea then to change this area around. Hear that boot? That's come. As in when we kunikosam putlisuts oslinu, we come to you. Boots. But it's him that came. This is a past tense here somehow. Boots astro. Ska ilk alaichs astro. Ska aidus hitro. Ska nuchilk ichwis auchwa. Now when he came and he conceived the idea then to change this area around, he changed it around so that the sea would be in the west. Nuchilk ichwis ga wichs du unikut auch ga sulut. He changed it around so the sea would be in the west. Nuchilk ichwists ga wichsts du unikut auch ga sulut. He changed it around so that in the west is the inlet. That's kind of how it is worded. Nuchilk ichwists ga wichsts du unikut auch ga sulut. And he changed this area into a river valley then. Anuchomanam dusts. Anuchom. Hear the river in there. Anuchomanam. Anuchomanam dusts. Anuchomanam dusts. Auchwa astro. He changed this area into a river valley then. Anuchomanam dusts. Auchwa astro. Now he considered his work finished. Wich quitsik. Wich quitsika. Nachliwa nichis. Oh, he recognized the word in there. Nachliwa, to be ready or to be done. Snachliwa nichis. Wich quitsika troch snachliwa nichis. Now he considered his work finished. Wich quitsik hatski smiks wa ali yalta altroch alstuich. Do you know what that one means without me even putting it into English? Knowing this story and where we are in the story and recognizing the word in there, smiks. Wich quitsik ats si smiks wa ali yalta altroch altstuich. This is why there are mussels up there at stuich. It is because there was supposed to be an ocean here that the mussels are there at stui. Wichs qualu ska suluts ats. Wichs qualu ska suluts ats. Si allis was mix alt auch alstuich. It's because there's supposed to be an inlet here that mussels are there at stuich. Wichs qualu ska sulut ska suluts ats. Si allis was mix Allt auch, alls duich. It was ready after the raven turned it around. Nach li was kutz. Schilk ich weinichis di quachtich. Nach li was ready. It's ready after the raven turned it around. It was ready after being turned around by the raven, kind of. Nach li was kutz. Schilk ich weinichis di quachtich. The raven, di quachtich. And there you go. That is part of the story. He started it, and he still has yet to go back up and pull back down. And that is how the river gets its wiggle, is that part of the story. But that there is him moving the inlet to the west. Gee, he makes it sound easy. How did he do that? How long did that take? How does one move the inlet to the west? Auch, auch, Aschnabitz. Instaquach. And I still don't know. Ik auch Aschnabitz. Ik auch Aschnabitz. Why?
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1: Greetings and goodbyes.
2: Yo. Yo.
1: Hello.
2: Yo. 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Ahlalatiuhliwanuks. Ahlalatiuhliwanuks.
1: How are you?
2: Ahlalatiuhliwanuks. Ahlalatiuhliwanuks. Yats do. Yats do.
1: I'm fine.
2: Yats do. Yats do. Kuma eat. Kuma eat.
1: Goodbye.
2: Kuma eat. Kuma eat. And another way to say goodbye, but this one means it's not a goodbye. It means we'll see each other again. Ahku kumanu. Ahku kumanu.
1: And that's we'll see each other again?
2: Yes, there are no goodbyes. We'll see each other again. Ahku kumanu. Ahku kumanu.
1: Okay, we're going to do variations to greetings and goodbyes.
2: Yadisunt. Yadisunt.
1: Good evening.
2: Yadisunt. Yadisunt. Yatis inach. Yatis inach.
1: Good morning.
2: Yatis inach. Yatis inach. Yatis anukelik. Yatis anukelik.
1: Good afternoon.
2: Yatis anukelik. Yatis anukelik. Ahlalatiuhliwanuks. Ahlalatiuhliwanuks.
1: How are you all?
2: Ahlalatiuhliwanuks. Ahlalatiuhliwanuks. Yalltu. Yalltu.
1: We're fine.
2: Yalltu. Yalltu. Kumanawit. Kumanawit.
1: Goodbye to several people.
2: Kumanawit. Kumanawit. Stutwani tsapskenus tainam nap ashmit. Thank you all for listening.
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5: Why, Simsma Yam Gitz di Quachtl in the Tukatl. Simsma is a story to tell a story. Simsma Yam Gitz di Quachtl in the Tukatl. We'll tell a story about Quach and Tuka, Raven and Mink. Once Mink was walking around ala Kuchlots on a beach. Alash aik suda Tukatl ala Kuchlots. And he saw a fish leaping. Kists, dis tsuch tsuchum di simlk. 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Stsuch tsuchum, the leaping part, I believe. To look or see. 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Then that makes it past tense, he saw. Kists, dis tsuch tsuchum di simlk. Saw it, he did, leaping a salmon. Hee-hee, he said a couple of times. Tsut-k-it-kuk-dach. If only I could be a fish like you, I would make myself leap higher and higher. Ashaits amats aku. 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I would make myself leap higher and higher. Kluch kluch anamol dimutts. 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I would make myself leap higher and higher. And the fish kept leaping. Stsoch sumskts. 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Leaping, it is said it did the salmon. If I were a fish, gamallins diga simlk. If I were a fish, gamall, if or when, gamall ints diga simlk. If I was it a fish, ska I klall dimudits ola kulots, ska stsuchumts. I would move closer to the beach as I was leaping. Tsuts kudach, he kept saying. He kept this up. Ice kuk, he kept this up. And all the while, da simsimlki tch was coming closer and closer. Ollu kulots tch. Hee-hee! Tluch, tluch, anamol dimut tz. Ga ints di ga simlk. I'd be leaping higher and higher if I were a fish. I'd come closer ola kulots. Ikla lits ola kulots. Ikla lits ola kulots. I'd come closer ola kulots to the beach. Tsutk it kuk da tuka tch. That's what Mink kept saying. Then the fish did make its final leap. O llu aichi kutch, s'ais da simlk tch, s'gas tsuchums. And it landed ala kulots on the beach. Ayulsts ola kulots, and it landed on the beach. Ayulsts, ayulsts, ayulsts ola kulots, landed it did on the beach. Then Mink went and grabbed it. Tlapmiskuts da tukatch ska ip is. Mink went and grabbed it, or grab it. Him, it is said, the tuka ska ip is. Oh, that's the grabbing it. Going, go to it, him, it is said, the mink, and grab it, him. Remember, English is backwards. Tlapmiskuts da tukatch ska ip is. The ip is the grabbing it part. Eep is, that same is, it, him. Grab, it, him. He grabbed it. Tlapmis, kutz, da tuka tch, ska eep is. He cut it up so as to barbecue it. As yadists, ska ali quis. As yadists, ska ali quis. He cut it up so as to barbecue it. He skewered all of it with barbecuing sticks. Tsayaksk. Scoop-ums, scoop-ums, tsayaksk, scoop-ums. He skewered all of it with barbecuing sticks. Iuch-sulz, iuch-sulz. He built a fire. Iuch-sulz. He built a fire. He started barbecuing the fish and the roe as well. Ashikus, and du chsasadotch. Chsasa, the roe. Ashikus. He started barbecuing the fish and the roe as well. Then Quach came to take a look. Remember what it is that he saw and what it is that he did? Why?
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7: Okay. This is 3.5.1.4.2 is contact.
8: Contact.
7: How could I say, oh, I need to get a hold of Bruce.
8: I need to get hold of Bruce. Nektke. I need to get hold of Bruce. Nekska. Kabongitska. Nekska. I need to get hold of Bruce. Nekska. Kabongitska. Bruce, maybe.
7: Nekska. Kabongitska. Bruce.
8: Yeah, I'm not too sure, though, because we don't say things like that. Yeah.
7: Okay. Or, I could say, I was nervous about going and meeting the Nuchalk speakers when I first got here. I said, I don't want to get in contact with them. You do, I told Lance, or you introduce me.
8: The Yomts, maybe something like a Yomts sigh.
7: Oh.
8: Nervous.
7: So how could I say, oh, I was shy to go contact them myself.
8: Yomtske and Stike. Stike. Yomtske and Stike. Is that team? Is it?
7: Oh, not shy to talk, but I was shy to go and meet them. I was shy to contact them.
8: Oh.
7: I didn't want to go, hello, I'm Dale. I'm a linguist. I'm working for Achselchta.
8: Oh.
7: I want somebody else. I wanted Karen to help me.
8: Oh. Yoms, Gensige, Club Oldske, as a James Oldske, and Stadale.
7: And that meant I was shy to go and tell them that I'm Dale?
8: Yeah.
7: Okay.
8: Yeah, you got it.
7: Okay. Now, okay, like you have some friends you stay in contact with on the phone, eh?
8: Mm-hmm.
7: Like, you would say, okay, Jack is gone, but you still are in contact on the phone.
8: Oh, yeah.
7: How could you say that in Nuchalk?
8: As it's lost, supposed to meet Jack. As I saw, supposed to meet Jack. Give us an X to get when it goes. Give us an X to get when it goes. Spark numbs old. Give us an X to get when it goes. Sometimes when I want him to pray for me, I phone him.
7: Okay.
8: That's the last ending of it.
7: Okay, or how could I say, even though my parents live far away, we still keep in touch?
8: I hot so the matalas silly looks. Sam is sparkst mach sparkst namt machil. Sam is sparkst namt machil, even though they're far away, but we still talk to each other on the phone.
7: Okay, now how about if we just sent letters back and forth? I'd say, oh, even though my parents are far away, we still mail back and forth.
8: We are both writing to each other. Both of us.
7: How could I say it's... Okay, I could say, oh, there's a guy, if there's somebody that's hard to get a hold of, how could I say that? Oh, that James is really hard to get a hold of on Sundays.
8: James at the Sunday. It's hard to get hold of Jim on Sundays.
7: Now, could I ever say something like tlabamktmachwil, like we try and from time to time, tlabamktmachwil?
8: Yeah.
7: You could say something like that?
8: Yeah. Tlabamktmachwil. Yeah.
7: Tlabamktmachwil.
8: Yeah, tlabamktmachwil. Yeah.
9: I tried being quiet today, but it didn't work.
7: Oh, it worked.
9: The silverware didn't help.
7: Oh, silverware never helps. I've been washing dishes all morning. Well, after work or before work.
9: Yeah. Okay, you guys, have a good day. I'm off to Merle's. Actually, I gotta go check the mail. See if my husband put my money in my account yet. Mm. He's supposed to go and pick up my check and drop it off and bring me smokes, and he hasn't come by, so. Mm.
7: I should have money for you tomorrow.
9: Yeah, good day. It warmed up so nicely.
7: That's true.
9: Have a good day.
7: Kusta lalchnuts, kanuks.
8: Kunditskuksa dalas, trostunike. Pension.
7: Altunike?
8: Oh.
7: Kainuks payday.
8: Oh, yeah, that's good.
7: So, could I say something like, Stachutik, Stlapamkt machwil? Or it's hard
8: to get each other's.
7: It's hard to keep in touch with each other.
8: Oh, it's hard to get in touch with each other's. Yeah, something like that.
7: Okay. Well, I'll leave it in there, even though I don't have a good example of it. I'll just say I think that's a good way.
8: Mm-hmm.
7: Okay. How could I say I lost touch with that person? Like, I had a real good friend in Williams Lake, but I lost touch with him.
8: Williams Lake. I don't know where he is now.
7: Okay.
8: Yeah.
7: I don't know where he is now.
8: Yeah, I got a friend in Williams Lake, but I don't know where he is now.
7: Okay, let's stop that there.
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0: Okay, this is 8.4.6.6.2 is sometimes. Now, I think I already did something related to this. Okay. How could I say that I go to town sometimes?
1: Vancouver. Just sometimes I go to Vancouver.
0: Okay.
1: Yeah.
0: Vancouver.
1: Mm-hmm.
0: Okay, how could I say, oh, sometimes I eat?
1: Oh, I just eat once in a while.
0: Okay, how could I say, sometimes I call, or sometimes I work, sometimes I don't.
1: I work sometimes and I don't work sometimes. That's what I said.
0: Okay, alamatlap.
1: Alamatlap, ksnamakt. And I don't work again sometimes.
0: Okay. How could I say that it snows here sometimes?
1: Just sometimes it snows.
0: Mm-hmm.
1: Sometimes, don't know how long ago it snowed. Not much. When it snowed, it just a little bit come, but not this year. It's a foot this year.
0: Mm-hmm. How could I say, sometimes people used to go to Bella Bella.
1: They used to go to Bala Bala, but hardly go now, just sometime now.
0: Mm-hmm.
1: They go, yeah. Slachil Kogsalt. Lot of it used to come. Lot of us, yes, Slachil Kogsalt. Lot of us used to go.
0: Mm-hmm.
1: Oh, now, I'm just telling you now these ones. Slachil Kogsalt. Easter rally.
0: Oh.
1: Yeah. We used to really enjoy it.
0: Mm-hmm.
1: Ah, well, suddenly they just stopped coming. They rather go to Prince Rupert. No. Yeah, Prince Rupert and Port Hardy. Yeah.
0: They rather
1: go there, yeah.
0: Okay.
1: Yeah, they'd rather go there than coming this way. Maybe just one or two come this way. So finally, that leader of us didn't want to go anymore because he didn't come here. Mm.
0: How could I say, sometimes I can't go to the store? Okay.
1: Yeah.
0: Sometimes. And that means?
1: It's quite a while now since I last go to the store.
0: Okay.
1: Mm.
0: Okay, that's the end of that section.
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That's how this story begins. 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

0: gert gwyllt chwyll wrth sŵl awd a madalach dillch sbwysill sgerch i bil ala allt bwytau cwl hwlam sy'll ei wyt am ddim hyd swyst sy'll eis a ni chym dydlymstad awd wai bylch sdaeth
1: Yes, madams, instla yechisila, announced sign nimnapt oath, New Hawk Radio, broadcasting the laws of the land and waters.
2: Okay, this is February 17th with the East Ice. Section 2.6.5.1 is a man. So, what do you call a man?
3: A man?
2: Yeah.
3: Imilk.
2: Imilk. How could I say, I don't know that man?
3: I don't know that man.
2: Yeah. How could I say, the men of this town are good guys?
3: The men of this place?
2: The men of this place sing beautifully.
3: The men,
2: yeah.
3: Ye yo tawa imil cooks niam looks out. The men sound nice when they sing.
2: Okay, how about what would you call a boy?
3: A boy, imamilki.
2: Imamilki?
3: Yeah. For a little boy. Imamilki.
2: A little boy?
3: Yeah.
2: Now, how old would somebody have to be before you'd stop calling them imamilki? Okay, like if I was 15, would you still call me imamilki?
3: No.
2: No?
3: Maybe imilk now, I guess. Imilk? Sure, maybe.
2: How about if I was like in grade 5 or grade 6? Maybe 10 years old, would you call me? But if I was 5 years old?
3: Yeah, maybe imamilki. Yeah, imamilki.
2: Okay. Then I'm going to be imamilki. Just identified. They have a bunch of words. Gentlemanly. Are there words you can use to describe just men? Like, oh, that guy's very, he's a very good man, or?
3: Yeah, the imak side. That guy's a really good man.
2: Yeah?
3: Yeah, the imak side is really good.
2: Would there be a way of saying something like, he's a gentleman, or he's...
3: You must out Samus a snake exes He's a really good man because he's always helping the people that are sick. Why? It's supposed to say why.
2: Why?
3: Why?
2: Yep. I'll stop that there.
3: Yeah.

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3: Ah, ya, hua, ha, e, ka, qua. 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
2: Gaelic di umatlstaich.
4: Gaelic di umatlstaich. Waisu.
2: Gaelic di umatlstaich.
4: Gaelic di umatlstaich. And pardon me here while I get a little bit comfortable. Gaelic di umatlstaich. So, all of our previous phrases.
3: Gex amat.
4: And.
5: Gex umat du.
4: And the first one of the week.
2: Gaelic amatnu.
4: Gaelic amatnu. All of these having in common this way in which of saying which or where, having gex or gaelic, and then also two different ways in which we say where someone is or where someone is going. And so today is having umat. Gaelic di umatlstaich. Where did he go? Gaelic di umatlstaich. Gaelic di umatlstaich. Where did he go? And so, this one sort of differing from all of these other ways of saying, in that we have di umatlstaich, referring to one person. Previously, we had gex amats.
3: Gex amats.
4: Meaning, where is he or where is she? Where is it? But this one, having D in it to say of this individual, where did he go? Gaelic di umatlstaich. And when we say this, umat is having following it, umatls, umatls. My understanding of that is the pluperfect tense being said there in our language, similar to that of the past tense. There is slightly a difference, though, when they say pluperfect and past tense. Pluperfect or? No, this is the perfect tense, sorry, the perfect tense. And so it's slightly different than past tense. Sort of in a sense to say, where has he gone? Gaelic di umatlstaich. Where has he gone? But also, we just know it as being, where did he go? Gaelic di umatlstaich. Perhaps that we can also switch this up to be said, Gaelic tsi umatlstaich. And then this way of saying would be that of a female. Die and eich are non-female. Sie t'aich female. Oes madam hooks once more.
2: Gaelic steel muttl steich.
4: Gaelic steel muttl steich. Where did he go? That is our phrase today. We chats with Sayuta Lisoncht, and we are going to continue with our lesson today. So we had been going over review of some vocabulary. Maybe we have gone over before. Those are those four sounds that are not found in English. Hya, hua, sa, and the letter seven we had gone over. I want to move us on now. Move us back to the back consonants and give some examples of those. Stemgsteich. Well, what are the back consonants? Those consonants that we make at the back of the mouth. A simple practice you can do to get an idea of that is by kicking your head back like you're gargling salt water. So when we do that, we get that area at the back of the mouth towards the uvula in which we make these sounds. Sometimes these sounds are also called uvular sounds, relating to that of the uvula. Right. So, I want to begin with a kha word. Kha. And the word we'll begin with is kekabi. Kha, kha, bi. Stemksteich, kekabi. Kekabi here is being said small, but we say really of little ones. Children. Kekabi. Kekabi. Let's give a listen to example here from speaker. Just a moment. Gonna put up the volume on this. Ois, madam hooks.
0: Kekibi.
4: Kekibi. Small or little ones. Children. This one here, wakekabi, referring to children, little ones. And you should sign them nach ostaich.
1: Wakekabi.
4: Wakekabi. Waisu.
1: Wakekabi.
4: Wakekabi. Children, little ones. And the next example is similar, meaning for the little ones. Or other ways that we might put it, then the little ones, from the little ones. Then as in, I like orange juice better than apple juice. That kind of then. Not then like, and then, you know what I mean? We, nusitainam nach?
5: Alla kekabiat.
4: Alla kekabiat. Alla kekabiat. For the little ones, from the little ones, about the little ones. There's probably a number of ways in which we can express what that Allah means there. But let's say, for example, we put it into phrase. What would we say for the children? Allah kekabit. Allah kekabit. Maybe I could say kstchutzimt. Gekinichim ala kekabiat. I'm going to prepare some food for the little ones. Maybe. Maybe a way of saying achasnabit, if that's the best way. But just as being an example, how maybe we could put this into a phrase. Oisu.
5: Ala kekabiat.
4: Ala kekabiat. Oi. I'm going to take us to the kha section in First Voices here. If you ever want to go and learn some of the language you want to learn on your own or follow along with what we're doing here, you can go to firstvoices.com/nachalk. Why? So, I'm at the kha section here, the Q section. And here's the word welcome. Kal chalushim. Kal chalushim. Kal chalushim. To welcome. Chal chalu llym. Chal chalu llym, to welcome.
6: Chal chalu llym.
4: So you hear this one a lot from us down here at Nechal Gwredo. Chal chalu llym dwllap, or chal chalu llym o llwp. Chal chalu llym dwmwllap. Three different ways that we might say it. Let's get an idea of some of the other ways that we might hear this be said. This one is saying, we welcome Miu.
7: Chal chalu llym dwllnw.
4: Chal chalu llym dwllnw. Chal chalu llym dwllnw. We welcome you. I welcome you.
7: Chal chalu llym dwllnw.
4: Chal chalu llym dwllnw. Or chal chalu llym dwllnw. As we hear Sanhekila say it there. Weishu.
7: Chal chalu llym dwllnw.
4: Chal chalu llym dwllnw. Nope. Next one, move on from chal chalu llym. I want to take us to some different examples here. Have you ever heard the word for raspberry in Nechalk? Here it is, raspberry. This is chimaltwa.
5: Chalka.
4: Chalka. Kalka. Waisu.
5: Kalka.
4: Kalka. Kalka. And once more.
5: Kalka.
4: Kalka. Raspberry. And so we first begin that with that kal, that is ka'alla, Q-A-L-H. Kalka. Kal. Ka, and at the very end, ka, q, a, kalka, kalka, raspberry. Waisu.
5: Kalka.
4: Kalka. And here, a raspberry bush.
7: Kalkalp.
4: Kalkalp. Kalkalp. Raspberry bush. Kalkalp. Kalkalp. You can hear it ever so slightly at the end of our word there, the P at the end. P, p, kalkalp. That's typical of plants. Trees, plants, vegetation. Hear it in words like tsuchdaulp, said of the cedar tree. Ichmechalp. Ichme, is that it? No, I don't think that's the way we've said. Ichdalp. Ich echdalp, we'll say that one. That's a alder tree. Ich echdalp. I think might actually be said of a red alder. And then there is akmechalp. That's the one that I was thinking of. Akmechalp. Can't seem to remember that one. I think that's a cotton tree. I believe that one's a cotton tree. Akmechalp. Okay, anyway, all of those trees, plants, bushes, they all have that lp at the end. L-H-P. Sa-pa. Kalkalp.
7: Kalkalp.
4: Kalkalp. Raspberry bush. This one here is a gaff hook. Anusitainam nup.
6: Kalayu.
4: Kalayu. Kalayu. Weishu.
6: Kalayu.
4: Kalayu. Kalayu. Gaff hook. Let's keep going. Learn some other words we have here with ka. These ones are all beginning with ka. We often give examples that might just have ka in it. But because we're starting here on First Voices, I just want to, you know, go over these ones that begin with that sound. Let's do that for now, right? All right. This next one here. To put one's arms around oneself.
8: Kapsmolm.
4: Kapsmolm. Kapsmolm. To put one's arms around oneself. Kapsmolm. Chaps mór llym. To put one's arms around oneself. A chall na bít, you know, when you might do that, right? A chall na bít, when would you put your arms around yourself? Give yourself a hug or whatever. Here's the same word.
6: Chaps mór llym.
4: Chaps mór llym. Chaps mór llym. That Dale McCreary sharing that. Oui. Chaps mór llym. Oi, let's continue here. These next ones, having the word cut, meaning to pull towards oneself, or to press something against oneself, or to hook something and draw it towards oneself. Cut. Cut. Oi, su.
8: Cut.
4: Cut. Cut. And again.
8: Cut.
4: Cut. I like this one. You know, we could use in some ways that we might speak of a certain action. Like, think of how we might use our finger or our hands or our fingers also to beckon someone almost in a sense to, you know, get them to come towards you. That's exactly what this one here is, to beckon somebody.
7: Cut akim.
4: Cut akim. Cut akim. To beckon somebody. So, I think of how my uncle would speak of our granny Emma, and how he said she would always make that motion, that hand motion. He would show me it, right? Show me exactly how she would do it. And it, I believe exactly what we would say and use this word here, to speak of someone who would do that. That would beckon someone. Let's give that a listen again.
7: Khat-akim.
4: Khat-akim. Khat-akim. Khat-akim. Kim, Khat-akim. Either that we might say it with that elongated dragged vowel there, Khat-akim, or perhaps Khat-akim. Khat-akim. Once more.
7: Khat-akim.
4: Khat-akim. I want to find an example from a story here. I'm just looking in my storybook briefly and find for you an example said by Margaret Cy Wallace in this story, in which a man seemed as if he was being beckoned by this Nutsukwach to follow along with him. Let's see here. I believe it's having that same word, cut, cut. As I'm waiting for that, we'll go on to this other example here, said of pressing one's hand on one's ear. Nustainem nach oth eich.
7: Chat al sikenem.
4: Chat al sikenem. Chat al sikenem. Chat al sikenem. Khat al sikenim. To press one's hand on one's ear. So I think also that they might say this of cupping your ears. You know, like when you cup your ears to, let's say, for example, when you don't want to hear something, if it's too loud or whatever, or, you know, your parents say, cover your ears. They're going to, like, swear or something. Khat al sikenim, to press one's hand on one's ear. Perhaps you might use it in that sense, right? Let's listen to that once more.
7: Khat al sikenim.
4: Khat al sikenim. And here it is, this example said by Margaret Cy Wallace. She says, As aili wani his kut hti kacht usmim do tht. And it looked to him as if he was being beckoned by the wolf. kacht us mim. I believe that's the same word. What is that in? Is that in the Skvalcholim? In the Steam Schooner's love song? How does it go again? Ga kacht us mim. Is that how it goes? I think that's how it goes. My, I forget it. Anyway, kacht usmim, being said there of the wolf, or rather of the man, that it seemed to him as if he was being beckoned by the wolf. So that is being directly related to this word, cut or kacht, which is a variation on that word. Maybe I have one here. And we should sign him nach.
7: Kacht.
4: Kacht. Kacht. Or cut. Or cut. Cut a. Cut a. Tricky, these ones. Kacht. Sort of similar to that if we say the word for salmonberry. When we say kach. Kacht. Kacht. Kacht. Is directly related to this word in kat alsikenim, and also the previous one we looked at, kat akim, the previous one we heard. I always say looked at. I don't know if that's the right thing for me to say. Well, you guys are listening. You know, you guys aren't looking at the same thing I'm looking at, but we're going through it together. Yeah, you know. Anyway, so we'll move on from that then. And actually, maybe we'll share one more here. This is kind of an interesting one. I'm curious about why we might say this. This is to be gathering elder berries, having the same root word.
7: Kat-e-uch-nam.
4: Kat-e-uch-nam. Kat-e-uch-nam. Kat-e-uch-nam. Kat-e-uch-nam. Kat-e-ch-nam. So I wanted to learn a little bit about this and get an idea of this. So it's having that root word we say of pulling towards oneself, right? Kat, and then ech is what we would say of the plants, of the top of the plants, and then nam is sort of in a sense to be like this practice, this habitual thing that one does. And in this sense, would be harvesting of the elderberries. I wonder if there must be a specific type of tool or something that they use when they go and they do this. I remember Sinhekila sharing with me about how they would have certain kinds of tools when they would do those kinds of berry harvestings in particular. You know, I think of how with spaknim, the harvesting of some berries, the last one that I heard speaking about this in a recording was Amos Talio. Was it Amos? I forget. Nenichik beats. But anyway, one of them, either Amos Talio or Arthur Putlis, were talking about spaknim and saying about that how they would use this implement, this tool or whatever, and they would hit the bushes or the trees of what it is that they're harvesting. I think they must have been talking about nuchski, about soap berries and harvesting that, and how they would lay out this towel or blanket, whatever it might have been, to be able to catch all the berries and just spaknim, that's what they call it. And so you get from our language those kinds of words that would be harvesting nuchski, that we might say of harvesting nuchski, but it's also speaking of the kind of action that is involved in being able to achieve that. And so I wonder if there's a specific type of kat'er or whatever that they would use. And so I'm looking here in our dictionary, and we'd get exactly that. There's what they call a kat echta, a type of hook used to gather elderberries. And so what they would have is this, probably, I'd imagine it's probably something long. You know, they probably have a long hook that they would use, and they would, like, pull it towards them, right? That's what I remember Sanhekila talking about, how they would pull it towards them, and that would perhaps drop all the elderberries into whatever it is they were using to harvest, whether it be an ulkan, or if it was the same sort of thing when they would spuck them, when they would do that, if they might lay a towel out or something. It was funny, though, that Sanhekila had shared with me just about how one time one of the people, not from here, Ach Nechal Kimch, wasn't Nechal Kimch, that had gone along with this group of Nechal Kimch, I believe some of the elders, to go and harvest some berries. And there they are going, you know, Yitzayish, Yashchalutz, they're picking berries and, you know, getting just a wee little bit, wee little handful or something after a long time. And they had brought their berries to back to the group to, you know, regroup. They're all kind of laughing at this person, right? Because they have just this small little bunch of berries and, you know, all these other berry pickers, these Nechalkim, had buckets, buckets and buckets of these berries, wondering how the heck did they get so much, and realize that they had these tools to be able to do that. Khat eich nam. Waisu.
7: Khat eich nam.
4: Khat eich nam. Khat eich nam. To be gathering elderberries. Here's that hook that is used to gather elderberries.
7: Khat eich da.
4: Khat eich da. Khat eich da. Khat eich da. Weiss madam hooks. We will continue on here. I'll share with you the word for starfish once more.
7: Katsch.
4: Katsch. Katsch. I want to share this because there are these cool ways in which we could say of crossing one's arms or crossing one's legs using that word for starfish. The first one here is to cross one's arms.
7: Katsch machwak.
4: Katsch tamachwak. Katsch tamachwak. Katsch tamachwak. To cross one's arms. I'm doing that right now. Oi. Katsch tamachwak. To cross one's arms. And so it's just kind of a cool word having that katsch in it, right? That we say of a starfish, but has come to be also used in this action of crossing one's arms. And then also of crossing one's legs.
7: Katsch tamachwash.
4: Katsch tamachwash. Katsch tamachwash. Katsch tamachwash. Katsch tamachwash. To cross one's legs. I wonder about that, you know, if we might use that in a way, you know, however it is that you might be crossing your legs. If you might be sitting, you know, like sometimes I'm sitting here. I don't ever do this. I'm going to do it right now. I got to take off this one shoe I left on. I usually cross one leg when I sit down like this, but I want to cross both. I don't know if you're tamachwash your legs in this way, you know, they say crisscross applesauce. Or if you're sitting down, you know, I think of like how my papa sits down. He sits down, he's sitting on the chair, his legs are extended and they're crossed like that, you know, and he crosses his arms too, kind of sitting there like a steldum. Oy, echos le beats, you know, when it is that you might say this. Katsch tamachwash. Ooh! We're going to take a short break. We're at our break time, folks. And we'll be right back after this. Continue to go over more Nechalka language together. Stay tuned. Stutunidu Tlapsnus Tsinum Nup all eat na chalcum, alamusach, spookl switch clack, spookl sti smell, kuthelch sti smell. I have a short recording coming up here of Ely Stice Beaches Elliott, this one titled Once. And shortly after that will be a short story from Achtigeich, the Simsma of Slech Lekweich. Why?
9: Okay, February 12th, 2014. Starting with section 8.4.6.6 is once. So, once. How could I say, once I hit myself in the eye by accident?
3: You hit yourself?
9: Or I say, once I hit my arm.
3: You hit the arm?
9: Once.
3: Once. Yeah. And then what ups? Kupasaichen, what's it, your face or your hands?
9: Hands.
3: Oh, yeah. Kup.
9: And then what ups?
3: And then what ups? Kup einig jetzt die Suchärzte. Kup einig jetzt die Suchärzte. Yeah.
9: So that means?
3: I punched my hand by accident. Oh, I didn't put the accident.
9: Oh, I think you did.
3: Oh, did I? Okay.
9: Okay. I'm going to figure out a question there.
10: I'll just stop that there. Why couldn't this hold a night and place some as to why she could succeed. No more thought that looks it. And the bows get about all that. With an a ham leg. To boost it. The bad gets it what mouth. All. He loses it, and not this, and die. I was a little bit of a that comes to talk to absolute as an assembly. The massage was the salary, the most to sleep was the allow we get a little smell, the same house, just the same to the moment, the just the
4: I was like, and Dadla in there, a short story from Echtigeich, that one titled Simsma of Slech Lekweich. And before that was Eli Stice going over how to say once. And was a brief recording there. The only one that I got out of that was Chup Einichitz, as if you accidentally or incidentally punch someone or something. Why? Let's go over our phrase Altisocht, our phrase today.
2: Gelix di umatlst eich.
4: Gelix di umatlst eich. Gelix di umatlst eich. Gelix di umatlst eich. Where is he, or where did he go? Sorry, is what it means. Waisu?
2: Gelix di umatlst eich.
4: Gelix di umatlst eich. Gelix di umatlst eich. So earlier we had also gone over how to say that umatls is having the root word umat, following it ls, which is LHS, sa, sa. Umatls. Umatls. Gelix di umatlst eich. Where did he go? Stamkst eich. Well, what is that? Why is that being said in the phrase? My understanding of it is that it's expressing what they call the perfect tense. So, it's slightly different from the past tense, right? Like we might often also say that it's that of the past tense. I think that it's fair to say that it's similar, that it can be expressed in that way. But there is a difference between what we know as being the past and what they call the perfect tense. The perfect tense is a verb form that shows an action completed in relation to a specific time rather than just stating when it occurred. So it always has the verb have, has, or had with the past participle of the main verb. You know, for example, eaten, finished, gone. And so, in a sense to say, where had he gone? You know, we can maybe phrase it as that. Where did he go? It is just the way that we put it though in English. Which is okay, because we still understand it as being that. But just to kind of share a little bit with you some of the grammar in our language and behind that, why we say that, you know. It's like if I say, up, I will go, or I am going, as opposed to, up, which is, I have gone. Up, yeah. So, we will continue with our lesson here. We're going over words that have the back consonants, those sounds that we make at the back of the mouth. If you are still learning about how to make that sound, the practice we've always been giving is kicking your head back like you're gargling salt water. And that area at the back of the mouth there, towards the uvula. Sometimes called uvular sounds for that reason. K, k, k. We have ka, qua, cha, and hua. Those are the four uvular sounds. Let's continue with kha. This one actually has also the sound kha in it. This is said of a rabbit blanket. And who's saying I'm not all like
3: kachan states amne?
4: Kachan di each amni. Ka chan di each amni. Waisu
3: kachan states amne?
4: Kachan di each amni. So this is having the word kach, that is a rabbit. Kach. And then when we say of an item of clothing, cloth, a blanket, we say that anch. Kachanch. Kachanch di ich amni. And once more.
3: Kachanch di ich amni.
4: Kachanch. D-H-M-N-E. And that there is speaker Daisy Talio sharing that one. Kachanch D-H-M-N-E. Why? This here, going back to starfish. Taking us to small starfish. Nustainum nup.
7: Kachchi.
4: Kachchi. Kach. Tchi. Kak tchi. A small starfish. So, something about the language that when we say things as being small, or we might kind of give this different way of saying, you know, even if it's not speaking of something small. But typically with animals, that they become slightly different, you know, none. Is an easy one. We say nani, I believe, for a small nun. Katschi. For katsch, it changes quite a bit there in saying kak. Kak. That is Q-A-A-Q. Kak. Tchi. And at the end, tchi is T-S-X-I. Katschi. Kakchi. Nustainum noch.
7: Kakchi.
4: Kakchi. A small starfish. Lay. And this one here, a small rabbit.
7: Kakchi.
4: Kakchi. Kakchi. Kind of a tricky one when it comes to combining these sounds, but I think it also is good illustration of how these sounds are really the same, one and the same sounds. What do we mean by that, one and the same? Kakhi, that we have this kha here, the q, and if we drag it out, we get that quality of the kha, the x. We go right into that kha sound. And this was something that was pointed out to me when I was participating. I was facilitating a workshop on language with a group of people. And someone was saying about these sounds, the K and the Q sounds, that you're just dragging them out to become these other sounds. And so perhaps that is the case. For example, the K, k, k, if we drag it out, can go right into our sha. And then for kha, and then we had also given examples before of how there are some words said slightly differently between those two sounds but are the same words, like the word ichem is also recorded as being ichem with the Q sound. We have words like chiku, which is the dragonfly, also recorded as being chiku, chiku, and plenty of other words exactly like that. So we just have instances with some words where it's either or of those sounds. Not always is that the case, I want to share that, but is something that I've sort of heard as we go about learning our language. Let's continue with some other examples. Maybe take us to cha now. Cha, that is the X in our alphabet. Cha and hua, they are basically the same sounds. Remember that when we have the hua, the qua, the hua, they're all rounded sounds. They're all taking that preceding sound in our alphabet for hua's cha, for qua's ka, for qua's ka, and for hua's ha. They're all the same sounds, just those ones are rounded, rounded out. Let's begin with our first example here. To stay in bed or to die in one's sleep. Ananatsanai. Nustsainim nup. Chamel hyakost. So this one is really actually a phrase. You hear Klimdimut say it in a way to say that I am staying in bed. Or I slept in. Sort of in a sense, if we relate it to that meaning of dying one's sleep, that it means being dead in bed. It actually comes from the word chamelch, which is meaning be stuck or not moving away from, to stay. Chamelchakosts. Chamelchakosts. I slept in bed all morning. Maybe you could say chamelchakosts. Alteinach. Stayed in bed all morning. Dead in bed. Maybe some of the weekends for you guys, eh? Sometimes, you know, I used to be like that. I used to sleep in maybe till 10 or 12 in the afternoon, you know, on a weekend. But I don't like to do that anymore. I don't like to do that because it feels like the day's going all the way, right? So I'd like to try and at least get up around 9. When I'm not getting up for work, right? Yeah, sleep in a little bit. 9 and max. I stayed in bed all morning. Let us continue. The next word we'll share with you is, I want to find one here. I always look to make sure that it's not having a recording of myself. Because what the heck's the point of that? Share with you guys these, or here's another speaker. And it's just my own voice. This one's Sinchekila, saying the word to carry on one's back.
7: Chapa.
4: Chapa. Chapa. Chapa. To carry on one's back.
7: Chapa.
4: Chapa. And perhaps that you might recognize this from the word horse. Chapalik. That's a real quick one there. Amos Talio sharing that. Chapalik. So we either hear it as being chapalik, or speakers will say it al chapalik, right? They put that al at the beginning. Let's listen to that one once more.
11: Chapalik.
4: Chapalik. Chapalik. And then there's al chapalik. Al at the beginning is a-sa. A-L-H. Chapa is cha-a-pa-a. X-A-P-A. As-chapa-lik. And lik is L-I-K-W. La-i-kwa. Lik. Sometimes you hear them say lik, right? It's having the more elongated vowel, the double I. Lik. As-chapa-lik. That's another way. Oi. And from there, we'll go on to crane. Nustainem nach.
7: Chakans.
4: Chakans. ant. Cha ant. Chak ant. Crane.
7: Chak ant.
4: Chak ant. That one a little bit of a tricky one, right? Having that ah in there. That is the Q apostrophe. Ah. Cha ant. Chak ant. Crane. Also, we say of the great blue heron. Chak ant. Which, I suppose, is a type of crane. Uya, oi. This one here we've shared before is a metal spoon. Weiss madam hooks and us zainem nach olt eich.
3: Chawisach.
4: Chawisach. Chawisach. Chawisach.
5: Weishu.
3: Chawisach.
4: Chawisach. And that is a metal spoon. So, when we talk of some things, some dishes, that we might have that ash ending. Another similar example is stinas, a wooden spoon. Stinas, having the word stin. We, why? Next. Trying to find, really find a real good one here to share with y'all. Lots of cha words. I'm trying to find phrases. Let's find phrases. Oh, gee whiz, didn't have the phrases on, that's why. Didn't have them on, so couldn't find any phrases. Let's find one here for y'all. This one is, a drink is lacking sweetness. Why?
8: Chit achut.
4: Chit achut. Drink is lacking sweetness. So this also in itself is the word, but we can say as being a phrase. If you said chik achutz eich, you know, you might add a eich onto it or something. Chik achutz eich. This drink is lacking sweetness. Ach diga shikwa alt. There's no sugar in it. Chik achutz eich. So therefore, it is chik achut. Weisu?
8: Chik achut.
4: Chik achut. This drink is lacking sweetness. Really, I like it sweet, like to have some nice sweet sugar in my drink.
8: Chik achut.
4: Chik achut. Drink lacking sweetness. I believe that's having the word chik, which is actually meaning thin. Chik, chik, chik achut. And then I believe the opposite of that, we say a drink is very sweet. Yeah, actually, we got it right here. Nusitainum nach.
8: Chsachut.
4: Chsachut. A drink being very sweet is having that word chs, which is meaning fat or stout. So two, you know, sort of opposites there. The root words themselves, the phrases there themselves. And so you get from that as well that when we speak of drinks, that we say achutz. Chik achutz. Chsachutz. Weiss, madam, chuks, tzai, matzit ach. That is all for now. Stutrinidu, chlaps, nus, tzainam, nap, oli, tnach, alkem, chalamusel, chasbukl, swatch, clack, tpukl, sti, smau, achkulal, sti, smau. Here's our phrase, alti songt, the voice of Limdimut there. Why?
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2: I want to touch on a little bit of language here, and the word D and C, which is basically a or the, depending on how it's used, but it can also be my. So, for example, mun is father, di mun, a father. 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Why, there is a quick little language about D and T.
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2: 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Tlapish osh blank. 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Osh blank. 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Up ish. 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We are heading to blank. Tlapish osh blank. Tlapish osh blank.
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0: Is there any other words that you said, Sonia? What did you say?
1: No, now? I was asking what he said. He said whenever elders were together with younger people, with their kids, you said they would always encourage them, like, okay, whatever you do. Yeah. I don't remember.
0: Don't think bad things about what you're going to do. Always look at things the good way in your living together.
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4: 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A lot of little lessons built in. 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

0: 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Why? That there the story of Quach and snuyansa kus here on Nuchalk Radio.
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0: I was thinking about asleep at the wheel. 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
3: Nyawe Skenica Guego. I'm thankful you're well. You're listening to Gino. Gino is a Seneca word for music or song. I'm your host, Brett Mabee. Each week we take a listen to some amazing music from incredible indigenous artists from all across Turtle Island. And, as always, you're invited to enjoy the music in the chat. Today my featured artist is Christy Lane Sinclair. She's Haida and Cree. Raised in British Columbia, currently living along the Cambo River in Vancouver. She's released approximately 5 or 6 albums throughout the years. The last time we got caught up was upon the heels of the release of The Ability to Judge Distance. So it's been a little while now. She's back with a brand new offering called Super Blood Wolf Moon, produced by Juno-nominated singer-songwriter Tara Lightfoot, recorded at Jukasa in Oswegan. She has a great number of tracks that we're going to be talking about today, kicking things off. It's Dogfish Woman. Turn it up and sing along. You're listening to Gyno.

0: Christy Lane Sinclair's Dogfish Woman from her new offering, The Super Blood Wolf Moon, kicking off our listening on today's edition of Gyno. Welcome to the conversation. I'm excited to welcome Christy back to the show. I believe the last time we talked was 2018-2019, on the heels of The Ability to Judge Distance, her previous release. So much has transpired, so much has changed in the meantime, and I'm so grateful that we're able to reconnect on the other side of craziness like the COVID pandemic. So without further ado, welcome back to Gyno. Christy, how are you doing today?
1: I'm excited to be back and talk to you, for sure.
0: Thank you so much. You have a really great new album out. As we'll get more into the discussion a little bit here, you nicely balance it out with serious themes and more laid-back, fun kind of songs as well. So we're going to touch on all of this. But before we dive into the new release, I was wondering if you would be so kind to tell listeners out there a little bit about yourself.
1: I am currently in Campbell River in British Columbia, Canada. I am sitting by the sea right now, having the salty air blow through my hair.
0: Yeah.
1: A little ASMR. So I grew up on the coast, kind of near Alaska in Haida Gwaii. I'm Haida in Cree, and I've been making music since I was 15, so we're looking at like 25 years.
0: What was it that got you into music in the first place?
1: The first moment where I was like, I'm going to be a musician, like it's like the 90s, first CDs, first stereo.
0: Yeah.
1: And then I saw a Smashing Pumpkins VHS. That's how old I am.
0: I'm right there with you.
1: Right? And I went out to my mom and I was like, so I need a Fender Stratocaster because I'm going to be Billy Corgan.
0: Yeah.
1: Like, I didn't want to marry Billy Corgan. I just wanted to be Billy Corgan.
0: Yeah. The world is a vampire, right?
1: And so, for my birthday, she got me a Fender Stratocaster.
0: Cool.
1: And it had to be a Fender Stratocaster. It couldn't be a Fender Squire. Yeah. It had to be, like, the good stuff.
0: Sure.
1: And the guy who worked at the store actually went to high school with her. So he's like, do not buy her this guitar. Do not spend $700 on a guitar. She's never going to play it. And he's like, she's like, if my daughter says she's going to play guitar, she's going to play guitar.
0: Yeah. And look at
1: it.
0: Here we are.
1: I still play that guitar all the time.
0: That's my guitar. Wow.
1: Yeah. It's like a Fender Stratocaster, but that thing could like drive across the country and it'll still be in tune.
0: Cool. Well, and let's face it, you do form a relationship with an instrument. Anybody who tells you that there's not kind of a life force with an instrument hasn't played enough of an instrument, right?
1: Well, I mean, your hands do like physically wear the wood as well.
0: Yeah.
1: So it's like, it's totally, it's my baby and it's so nice. It's like, when I used to wear like studded belts all the time, there's that wear on the back and
0: At what point?
1: I'm kind of a gear nerd.
0: I don't want to go down that rabbit hole because you're not going to find bigger nerd than me. You know what I mean? But this is nice.
1: That's a longer podcast.
0: Oh, which we should do at some point as well, I think. We can even live stream it, right?
1: I would totally tune into pedal setups or whatever.
0: This is fun because it is a little bit of a trip back in memory lane. And I think we need to appreciate as well, like, what a great time to feel inspired by music that really was. You know, it was on TV all the time. And there was a lot of corporate fluff too, right? But, it was just, it still seemed accessible at that point. At which point did you release your first album?
1: Geez, I feel like it was 2010 or 2009. I don't even know. Mm. I'm so bad at this. I do like quite a lot of press, and people are like, how many albums do you have? I'm like, I don't know. like, does EPs count as albums? I don't know.
0: Yeah.
1: Whatever. I think I have 5 out and an EP now.
0: Cool.
1: Yeah, I went to music school. I grew up in a small town. It was like a fishing port. And basically, it was go to school or suffer the fishing port town.
0: Options were a little bit more limited, yeah.
1: Right? So I decided to, I wanted to go to music school, and I played guitar, and I played out of like Guitar World magazine, like tabs and stuff like that. So I like quickly, like really like learned to learn notes on a page really fast and like applied via cassette tape to a music school in Vancouver. And I actually started playing, I sent in a Black Sabbath song, but one of their like old timey, like classical songs.
0: What, like Orchid or?
1: What was it on? It's on Master of Zerat. It's like,
0: oh yeah. That's my favorite Black Sabbath album.
1: Right? Me too.
0: Yeah. Every track on that.
1: That's another podcast.
0: See, we got the wheels turning now. Before we get back into our listening, let's just talk a quick moment about the ability to judge distance. I mean, you had some really great success with that too, and you were able to get your name out there, create a bigger network. I seem to even recall like seeing you on the Indigenous Music Countdown a bunch with that too. Yeah.
1: Oh yeah, for sure. That was a really fun record. That might be my like funnest. You know. Most positive. I mean, it's not really even that positive, but, you know.
0: A little bit more carefree than what we're going to be talking about with this release anyway.
1: Sure, yeah.
0: I am looking forward to coming back after our first batch of tunes and exploring some of the themes on here. You recorded at a prestigious studio with a high-profile producer. You brought along a bunch of ladies that really can rock, and, we have so much more to talk about. Let's see. As has been custom here on Guy Note here recently, I was wondering if you could give me a couple of recommendations of new music that you feel people got to check out. Who do we got to know about?
1: In the women power vein, my friend Edzu, who's a West Coast, I think she's Tlingit from like up north in the Yukon.
0: Oh, nice.
1: Anyway, he's such a powerhouse, and he just dropped a song called Warrior Song, and I listened to it the other day. And definitely deserves a spin because she was like such a force. And Andrina Terrain is a good friend of mine out of Winnipeg. And she dropped an album and it's super beautiful. I was lucky enough to preview it a few months ago when I was in Winnipeg. And I was just like, could not wait to hear the whole thing when it's done. So, yeah, definitely those two. My girl, Kelly Fraser.
0: Yeah.
1: Obviously.
0: Oh yeah, most definitely.
1: And there's a lot of stuff going on. I'm really enjoying it.
0: There's never been a better time for Indigenous music, and we're gonna hear from a lot of ladies that rock today. In fact, I thought we would go with that theme, and I do believe, as I look at the list, that everybody on here is some female powerhouse. You know what I mean? So we're gonna come back and talk about Super Blood, Wolf Moon. In the meantime, enjoy these three selections. Adrena Terrain, See Me Through the Night, the Put a Fey Trio with Woman Sacred, and kicking things off right now from Christy Lane Sinclair's Super Blood Wolf Moon, Asaranon Da Jates. You ought to sing along with Heart Bites today on Gyno.

0: tuning in. It's great to welcome Christy back to the show. A lot has transpired since she last joined me on Gyno, I think about 5 or 6 years ago now, on the heels of her then latest release, The Ability to Judge Distance. She's back with a brand new album called Super Blood Wolf Moon, and there are a lot of themes that we ought to start diving into. And, you know, something tells me, Christy, that you really have something to say with this release, yeah?
1: Yeah, I mean, I think it was 5 years between releases, and, you know, I really wanted to do an album, and I really wanted it to tell a story. The funny thing with an album is that I feel like it makes itself known, and it wants to do what it wants to do.
0: Yeah.
1: And definitely I thought I was done songwriting, and then it's like, we're totally not done. We're only halfway done, actually. So I kind of had to pause everything and continue writing, and this is what came out. And then it was finally done, and then COVID happened. It was a bit of a release famine, and I was like, I don't really see that. And I'm like, but I really, really, really need to.
0: Yeah.
1: So it's out. It's probably been ready for 2 years.
0: Oh.
1: I'm actually halfway through my next album, which has never happened before. I've never done both at the same time.
0: Yeah, sure, sure.
1: Like, that's just like kind of unheard of, like energy wise, for sure.
0: Well, it's got to help you keep the momentum going too, right?
1: It's kind of fun. Yeah, it's kind of fun. But it's like almost all projects that were like held back in COVID are now happening now. And I'm just like, whoa, whoa, whoa, pump the brakes. I've been like on the couch for like 3 years.
0: Yeah. So the songs came together. You weren't setting out to, I guess, create a narrative, but you started to notice some similarities between them. And I guess one of the themes that you do explore on here is the need to discuss some of these hard discussions, you know, domestic abuse and PTSD.
1: I mean, a lot of these songs were birthed out of, like, in my house, post domestic violence, PTSD, still a thing in my life now. Which I don't think it ever really goes away. But I mean, I wrote the songs, and I write a lot of songs for myself. I'm like, you know, it is just too personal, or it's like, I don't want to talk about it. And some of these were definitely those songs. And, you know, I didn't want to, but I felt like I had to. And now that I have, it feels so much better.
0: Therapeutic, like a release?
1: Yeah, it's totally, like, freeing, you know? Yeah. Like, and especially, I'm getting, like, feedback from women, which is so nice and so supportive, because also I have people to talk to. Because, like, at the time, I had no one to talk to, and it was super lonely. And what I did a lot of the times was look for music that reflected my own experience, and I couldn't find one.
0: Sure.
1: I couldn't find, like, one song. But it's because, you know, like, stuff like this can be, like, a career killer for women. And, you know, I think, you know, it's 2023.
0: It's time to get with it, right?
1: Right, it's time to get with it. It's time to talk about it and not just be like, you know, it's not airing your dirty laundry.
0: Right.
1: It's it's real life, and it's happening to more people than a lot of people think. So
0: see, that to me is really, I guess, kind of discouraging, because, you know, I don't know. I would hope that there would be some progress on that, but man, there's still so much to do as far as good relations with the other, right?
1: Well, I mean, especially, like, even during COVID, like, our prime minister, you know, it's like the press conferences about other things are, like, super long, and it's like, also, side note, we just put in, like, $5 million towards, like, domestic violence. But I've talked to, like, you know, like, the helplines and all this stuff, but it's like, you know, it got a lot worse during COVID because people are staying at home with their abusers and there's money problems,
0: right,
1: and yada, yada, yada. And it just kind of wasn't talked about. Or, like, the weirdest part was, like, during COVID, the helplines went dead.
0: Oh, wow.
1: because